leagues. Hi, this is Jesse Nelson. Many know me as the hall monitor at ESPN Madison, and that's because I love rules. I love creating them. I love following them, and I love enforcing them. And as Madison's home of the Milwaukee Bucks and Milwaukee Brewers radio networks, a pretty significant rule

leagues. Once the game is done, we'll get... Hi, this is Jesse Nelson. Many know me as the Hall Monitor at ESPN Madison, and that's because I love rules. I love creating them. I love following them. And I love enforcing them. And as Madison's home of the Milwaukee Bucks and Milwaukee Brewers Radio Network,

leagues. 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You can also listen live to ESPN Radio right now on the... Hi, this is Jesse Nelson. Many know me as the hall monitor at ESPN Madison, and that's because I love rules.

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6: Stanley Cup Finals game number one in the books. I'm Q Myers. Tomas Hertl scored its 16-36 into the third period, and the Vegas Golden Knights overcame an early deficit to defeat the Carolina Hurricanes 5-4 in game one. Stanley Cup Finals Tuesday night. It was Hurdle's fourth of the postseason as Vegas rallied from a 2-0 first period deficit to hand Carolina just its second loss of the postseason. The win was Vegas' seventh straight of the playoffs, started with the last two games of the six-game second-round series against the Anaheim Ducks, and then the shocking four-game sweep of the President's Trophy win in Colorado Avalanche. Game two is coming up on Thursday from Carolina. The New York Knicks have listed Mitchell Robinson as questionable Tuesday for game one of the NBA Finals against the Spurs after the center underwent surgery to address a broken finger last week. ESPN's Shams Charania reported that Robinson remains resolute in his desire to play in game one, but the seven-footer still must be officially cleared by the Knicks training staff. Robinson participated in light shooting and dribbling drills during an open practice at NBA Finals Media Day on Tuesday. And in the NFL, another wide receiver gets paid. The Falcons and Drake London came to a deal, making London one of the highest paid players in franchise history. A four-year, $141 million contract extension, including $100 million guaranteed. It could earn up to $150 if he reaches all incentives in the deal. It'll put him under contract with the Falcons through the 2030 season. And his annual average makes him the NFL's third highest paid receiver, behind only the Seahawks' Jackson Smith and Jigba and the Cincinnati Bengals' Jamar Chase. For more scores and analysis, check out ESPN.com and the all-new ESPN app. Coming up, more on the NBA Finals. We'll turn our attention to the Spurs side of things on game night with Myron Metcalf and me, Hugh Myers, here on ESPN Radio and the all-new ESPN app.
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3: Nobody has any idea what the future holds, and I don't either. When I get to that point, everyone would know.
4: LeBron James, I'm told, is going to take a period of time now to recalibrate and figure out exactly how he wants to move forward in his career.
5: Of course, any team, including ours, would love to have LeBron James on their roster.
6: We haven't gotten the farewell tour. We haven't gotten the extra pomp and circumstance. I think when the season ends, you're so mentally and emotionally drained, it looks like this. So until he says it, I'm going to think that he's going to continue to play.

0: going to be as he makes all these decisions.
1: I just know after the finals got wrapped up and he had that presser for quite a while where he dropped every four-letter, five-letter, yeah. whatever word you can drop, he dropped in that presser. He kept saying repeatedly, I've played a role that I've never had to play in my career. No, wait, hold on. Never played in my life.
0: Yeah.
1: You know, so to me, that was a screaming endorsement of, I don't want to do this. That's why, to me, it feels like the Lakers are out of the question. Right? Some think that, okay, he's going to go back there. They got maybe a little something. I think that because they want him to be the three, that he doesn't want to do that.
0: But again, where else does he go and someone says, hey, you're the one or the two? I don't think any of the contenders. Let's list off some of the contenders.
1: Could he be a two in Cleveland?
0: Maybe.
1: Yeah.
0: You know, maybe James Harden is a three. Maybe. But if you're Cleveland, you want Evan Mobley to be your two.
1: Right.
0: And you want LeBron to be three and Harden to be four, however you shake that out. But I don't know that he's the difference. I don't think that team's better than New York. I don't think that team is better than, you know, Philly if they get healthy, potentially right. Boston with a healthy Tatum all season. What if Miami gets Giannis? I don't think LeBron is that over-the-top guy anymore, Q.
1: I can see that. I can see that. And so that it starts to, in my mind, start thinking, okay, well, where is a good fit then? You know, I don't feel like as much as we talk about he can fit with any contender, I don't think for the role that, at least in my mind, what I believe he wants to play, there's too many places that actually would fit that role. I just don't see it.
0: Does he want to win a championship or not, Q? That to me is what he has to decide.
1: Yeah. I mean, can you name one spot that you really think is a great fit?
0: I think he'd be great with San Antonio for a decent price.
1: Yeah. I don't know why. I just don't feel that's possible. I just don't think that's possible for him to go there. But, I mean, you know, it's LeBron James. Everyone's going to at least listen. That is for sure. This is Game Night on ESPN Radio on the all-new ESPN.
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0: 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I get out of class, I grab my gear, and get to the game because I can't wait. And my dad, he does the same thing. He's an official here in Wisconsin. He makes the tough calls, stays cool under pressure, and knows ball like nobody else. I want to be just like him. You can too. 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
5: Will he play or won't he play when you think about the Knicks and Mitchell Robinson? I'm Q Myers. The Knicks have listed Mitchell Robinson as questionable for Tuesday's game one of the NBA Finals against the Spurs after the center underwent surgery to address a broken finger last week. ESPN's Shams Charania reported that Robinson remains resolute in his desire to play in game one, but the seven-footer still must be officially cleared by the Knicks training staff. Robinson participated in light shooting and dribbling drills during an open practice at NBA Finals Media Day on Tuesday. In the NFL, the Falcons made wide receiver Drake London one of the highest paid players in franchise history. The Falcons and London came to a deal on a four-year, $141 million contract extension, including $100 million fully guaranteed, and he can earn up to $150 million if he reaches incentives in the deal, which will put him under contract with the Falcons through the 2030 season. And the Stanley Cup Finals game number one is officially in the book. Tomas Hertl scored at 16:36 into the third period, and the Vegas Golden Knights overcame an easy deficit to defeat the Carolina Hurricanes 5-4 in game one of the finals on Tuesday night. It was Hurdle's fourth of the postseason. Vegas rallied from a 2-0 first period deficit to hand Carolina just its second loss of the postseason. Game two is coming up Thursday from Carolina. For more scores and analysis, check out ESPN.com and the all-new ESPN app. Coming up, more game night with Myron Metcalf and me, Q Myers, here on ESPN Radio on the all-new ESPN app.
6: Wins it. Stankoven right in the shot. Tip wide. It goes to the corner and another try blocked. The game is over. Vegas takes game one. 5-4. Their seventh come from behind victory this postseason. Down 2-0. They rally to take a 3-2 lead and never trailed again. Tomas Hertl provides the game winner with 3.5 minutes to go in the third period. Hertl from Sissons and Theodore. Five different goal scorers for the Knights.

0: rim shot. Insert here. 850 KLA. Rockies, the 8-2 win over the Angels, fourth win in the last five games. And yes, a home run off an outfielder's head. It's happened before, you may recall, or seen the video. Cleveland's Carlos Martinez hitting a homer, which bounced off the head of then Rangers outfielder Jose Canseco in May of 1993. Speaking of said Rangers,
1: the 1-0 pitch. Swing and a looper out into left center, and it falls for the base hit. Coming in from third, Carter, he scores. Hellman stops at second. Opposite field RBI single for Jock Peterson. Rangers lead 5-4.
0: 105-3, the fan. Rangers go on to a 7-4 win over the Cardinals, who had 13 hits, one shy of tying their season high, but 3-for-14 with runners in scoring position. Left 11 men on base, one shy of tying their season high there. So the Cardinals have lost 9 of the last 12 games after being a season high 9 games over 500 on May 19th. That's a 7-4 loss to the Rangers, who scored 3 in the ninth to break a 4-4 tie. They get their 5th straight win, longest win this season. Jock Peterson drives in 2 en route to the victory. Game 1 win on the road. That's next. SportsCenter all night. It's ESPN Radio.
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0: I am going to be curious to see if they can do some of that against the Spurs to pick up the, not that they're going to score like that, but can they pick up the pace and wear Victor out and put some extra energy out?
1: I want to talk about energy because I think it's going to matter.
0: Can I ask you a question before we continue?
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0: Ever.
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0: Is that all? Is it only three names?
1: Was there one between 18?
0: I don't know.
14: I think that's all three.
0: Jackson is saying three.
14: Phoenix is the one that's like every time you go back.
0: The one that always changes is Philadelphia, which has had 19 different names. What's going on behind me right now?
1: I don't know. There's somebody.
14: Oh, we're like
0: pulling. Climbing. Maybe the coyote is going to come.
1: Maybe DeAndre is going to go
0: maybe
1: do that.
0: DeAndre is going to do that. That would be quite the thing to have in the background.
1: Yeah.
0: I honestly felt like there were more names than that, but I also, I wasn't sure.
1: And they're replacing this building.
14: Thank you.
0: They're going to be building a new downtown arena. Just got voted on within the last couple months.
1: The house that Wemby built.
0: The house that Wemby built.
1: This was the house that Duncan built.
0: Mm-hmm.
1: Yeah.
14: I,

0: Bart Wimby matchup that we are anticipating, well, at least that's something they'll try out, is it, that matchup didn't work for the Spurs last series. Caruso made them get out of it and actually had his best game in game one, and the Spurs were able to overcome it in game one, and then obviously
1: which is one of the reasons I don't like predictions. I like to watch how it goes. Sorry, call me a lump. All right, we have two announcements actually. One announcement is that Iman Shumpert will be joining us for post-game pods during the finals. I know game one and two. We'll see after
2: that. All right. We got another one we'll tease.
1: So, freshly finalized, we have an announcement.
2: Ooh.
1: Which is that next Tuesday, June
2: 9th,
1: we will be having our fifth live show.
2: I think it's more importantly, our first New York City.
1: In New York live City. Show. At Gotham Comedy Club on
2: West 23rd Street.
1: 7:30 or 8 o'clock. West what?
2: West 23rd Street.
1: I think it's famous, Gotham Comedy Club.
2: It's a big time spot. Right in the Flatiron District, downtown New York City, middle in between games 3 and 4 of the finals. City's going to be on fire. It's going to be really awesome.
0: And we'll have a bunch of these hats to give away.
2: Got some fancy merch.
1: Oh, yeah. We got merch with the new logo.
2: With the new logo?
1: Yeah. Which took multiple refreshes.
2: Someday McMahon and I will be on it.
1: Refreshes.
2: Maybe. Probably not.
0: The stars represent me.
1: all right. Watch our social media channels for the link to buy tickets, which will be available shortly. 1 week notice. Like, it's kind of a quick turnaround, but, why not?
0: There'll be people excited about basketball in New York City.
2: We ought to be able to fill up a comedy club for the first Knicks finals in 27 years.
1: Why not? Why not?
2: Why not?
1: All right. Thank you.
0: No throwing tomatoes or anything else at Wendy.
1: We'll see where the Knicks are in the series.
2: Yeah, the way it's going, it could be 3-0, and the coronation could be on hand, the way it's been.
1: Coronation for whom?
2: That's true.
1: All right.
2: I didn't say which side could be 3-0.
1: Thank you very much to Jackson and our other staff here in San Antonio. Thank you to Bontemps. Thank you to McMahon. Thank you for watching and listening to the Hoop Collective. We'll be talking to you pretty much every day this week going forward.
0: Adios, amigos.
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17: 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Mariners with a 7-game win streak on the line Tuesday in Seattle. More on that straight ahead, but speaking of seven, Vegas Golden Knights going for a 7th straight win as they opened up the Stanley Cup Final in Raleigh on Tuesday against the Hurricanes. Carolina, though, would jump right out of the gates.
18: It's away, and here's Nikolaj Ehlers playing his way around Theodore. Ehlers coming in, steps a shot, he scores! Carolina right off the bat! It's 1-0, 25 seconds into game one. Nikolaj Ehlers gets the Canes on the board.
19: What a play just inside the Carolina blue line to spring the 2-on-1. An absolutely fabulous play.
18: Are going to send Ehlers. Ehlers on a partial break. Ehlers try shoots. He scores! Nikolaj Ehlers, 2-for-2, my friend, as the Carolina Hurricanes are flying out to a 2-0 lead in game one.
19: What a play by Jalen Chatfield. About 4 or 5 feet from the Carolina bench at his own blue line.
17: 99-9 the fan. Hurricanes with the early lead. They would lead 2-1 after a frenetic first period. Vegas getting a goal in the first and then scoring again in the second, and then
13: downplayed it a little bit. Puck is in behind the Vegas goal and a shot. Score! William Karlsson from Mitch Marner. 3 straight goals for the Knights. They lead it 3-2. 4.5 minutes into the second. William Carlson's second goal this postseason.
17: Fox Sports 98.9. Carolina ties it back up with a goal from Jordan Staal in the second period. Tied at 3, heading to the third. Vegas strikes less than a minute and a half into the third. They go up 4-3. Hurricanes, we're not done.
18: Waits for the puck to drop. Works it back. Carolina collapses, though. Stankoven able to get to it. Now Gostisbehere shoots and scores! Shane Gostisbehere comes up with the equalizer. Number 4 puts the Canes 4th goal on the board. We're tied in Raleigh in game one. Well, the third of this postseason for Shane Gostisbehere. And we are tied at 4 in Lenovo Center on their feet.
17: 99-9 the fan. That goal midway through the third, and it would stay tied at 4 for the next 5 minutes.
13: Hurdle from the right side. Give and go. He shoots. He scores!
20: scores. Tomas Hertl, 5-4 Knights. 3:24 to go in the third period. First Stanley Cup final in a decade. And Tomas Hertl gets the Knights back in front. Is it enough to get a win for the Knights in game one?
21: The short answer is yes. Fox Sports 98.9. Golden Knights hang on for the 5-4 win, taking the opener on the road. First game in Stanley Cup final history that featured goals in the first 30 seconds of both the first and the second periods. Golden Knights get the opener on the road. 3-0 in game one of the Stanley Cup final all time. 28 comeback wins this season, and that's now seven straight, a new franchise record for the longest win streak in a single playoff year. The old mark of six was in 2020. Tomas Hertl, seventh career game-winning goal in the postseason, the first he's had in the Stanley Cup final. After the win, spoke with our Emily Kaplan.
22: Tomas, incredible start to the Stanley Cup final. So fun to watch. What was it like to play in that game?
23: Yeah, it was awesome. You know, it's kind of fun, you know, this building buzzing. You know, obviously we didn't have great start, but it's kind of in our story all season, but we never give up. You know, we just a team. We doesn't matter if we up or down. We just keep playing, and obviously not a great start. We won it next game because maybe a little rust, but whatever. But again, we come strong in the second and third and turn around and big win in the first game.
22: About that start, some of your coaches were telling me they thought you guys might have been a little bit nervous in that first period. Going down 2-0, what were you feeling?
23: I don't think nervous. You know, some guys, a couple of guys, you know, obviously wanted our team. A couple of guys threw it. It's just obviously a couple bad bounces, you know, breakaway. Obviously, we can give it up, but we've been through, you know, and we just stay, you know, we have a couple of good chances. Even the first didn't look that good, you know. We have to maybe shoot a little more out there, but still, we start playing better, put behind, hold the puck, and score a couple of big goals.
22: That last play in the block, what was all going on in your mind as that's going down?
23: It's awesome, you know, like everything matters, almost like Mitch block it, you know. It's almost bigger than any goal because everybody just chip in with everything, you know, and it's this time of the year, you need everything. Doesn't matter, it's not always about the goals, but about little saves, little sticks, you know, little block shot, and everybody on the board, and obviously Sis make a great play to me, and after a couple of chances after that, I was happy I could put it in.
22: And the beginning of the game, your goal is to win the Stanley Cup. You haven't won it yet. They bring it out on the ice. What's going through your mind as you see it there, the ultimate prize?
23: Honestly, I try not to watch it a little, you know, like I try to put head down and like don't think about it, you know, because it's ultimate goal and chasing for a long time. And I have second shot in my career and obviously you don't want to waste it, but it's still a lot of game left and it's a great start of the series.
22: We'll see you Thursday for game two. Shakuye, thanks for doing this.
23: Yeah, thank you very much.
21: Tomas Hertl, go ahead goal. With about 3.5 minutes to go in the game. All four of his goals in the playoffs have been third period goals. Vegas takes game one on the road. Hurricanes second loss this postseason, both in game ones at home. Also happened in the Eastern Conference final against the Canadiens. And then obviously in this series, our ESPN crew in Raleigh, Steve Levy with PK Subban and Hall of Famer Mark Messier.
24: Great game, not necessarily a well-executed game, but exciting for the fans going home. A little disappointing because the team lost, but what a building.
25: I had fun. Both goaltenders were unbelievable, simulating saves all game long. Loved it.
26: So when all is said and done in this one, the Vegas Golden Knights are the only team this postseason with a winning record when they trail in a game. So at some point in a game, they're losing, and they're still winning. They're 7-4 in those games, a remarkable run. Vegas did not allow a single goal in the second period against Colorado. 4 second periods against the Mighty Avs, didn't give up one goal. They were great again in the second period tonight.
25: Yeah, they were. And they weren't great in the first. Jack Eichel and a few guys made some questionable decisions, including Theodore. But man, did they ever come back into this game and bounce back. Jack Eichel, it was a make-your-own Sunday for him all night, Mess. He did what he wanted when he wanted. And they cannot allow this guy to take over this series. He took over this game in the second period, and he didn't stop. And he got his teammates involved. There goes Mitchie Marner, William Karlsson. The cavalry came in. Good night.
24: Good.
25: Oh, yeah.
26: Is this a good time to bring up secondary and depth scoring for Vegas?
24: I think it would be because I think it's one of the things that allowed Vegas to win this game. You talk about depth on both teams. They both have it, but I thought the Sisson, Stone, and Hertl line was outstanding tonight. And that line was deserving of the game-winning goal. They played great all night, both on the defensive side of the puck and offensive side of the puck. And so your guy, Sisson, you've been talking about all year going into the playoffs there, and sure enough, he showed up tonight.
25: Hat-trick in 2017 against Anaheim put us in the cup final. He had a goal in assist in the cup final, and he's one of 18 players that Vegas picked up. So hats off to Colton.
21: Vegas takes game one on the road. Game two of the series in Raleigh on Thursday, 8 o'clock Eastern on ABC. Right now, SportsCenter all night.
0: For the first time since 1999.
26: For the first time in 12 years.
0: The Knicks.
26: The San Antonio Spurs are headed to the NBA Finals.
1: I like San Antonio.
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21: Stanley Cup Final with Game 1 under its belt. Game 1 of the NBA Finals tonight in San Antonio. We'll see it on ABC. We'll hear it here on ESPN Radio. Spurs coming off a 7-game series against Oklahoma City. Knicks have been off since their sweep in the conference finals. With our ESPN Radio crew, Mark Kestershire, PJ Carlissimo, Knicks coach, a well-rested Mike Brown.
5: It was long. We had to try to stay creative in terms of what we wanted to do with our guys. All of our coaches have been fantastic. They've contributed on the court. They've contributed off the court. So a lot of different ideas from different guys. And we just kind of took it day by day in terms of what we're doing on the floor. And the one thing we always try to figure out how to do is keep the competitive edge with our guys, because when you're off, as long as we're off, that's a tough thing to do. You don't feel it like you would if you were playing games every day, but our guys are pros, they're veterans, and hopefully it was there.
6: Michael, it seems like a long time ago that the finals are a different animal. You and I started together in 03 in this very building a long time ago, but 03, then 07 with you at Cleveland, a number of times at Golden State, culminating in 2022. How different is the finals for our listeners from a coaching standpoint in bringing your team to the finals, and so different than the other rounds of the playoffs and, of course, the regular season?
5: Well, the biggest thing you feel right away is the media crunch. You know, it's enormous, and you feel it as soon as you walk into the building. On top of that, you know, there are little things when you fly into a city, when you go to a hotel, all those things, it's different. And guys, when they get here, especially if they get here multiple times, they start to appreciate it more, and it doesn't overwhelm them as much. I remember in 07, we came here, we got off the bus for our first practice, and we had one of our medical performance people walking around with a camcorder. It was camcorder days. And I went up to him and I was like, what are you doing? And he goes, the players are so excited, they wanted me to document everything for them. And I was like, oh my God, we're in trouble. Turn that thing off. So, you know, being here a couple of times helps ease the nerve and ease the nerves and helps you hopefully stay balanced, not get too high, not getting too low, especially before the games start.
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7: Myles Garrett has been traded to the Los Angeles Rams.
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28: Their offense last season was ready to go to the Super Bowl. It was their defense that needed the most help.
29: Arguably one of the biggest defensive trades in NFL history.
21: It was Monday the Rams pulled off the trade with Cleveland to land Myles Garrett. Tuesday, Garrett was in the facility in L.A. for his official introduction.
30: Since the very beginning, it's always been about winning. And it just breaks down to, you know, the timing of everything. What does it realistically look like for to be a winner now? And to have a opportunity to do that, you know, immediately, you know, that was an opportunity that was just, you know, too difficult to pass up. And, you know, I always have, you know, love in my heart for Cleveland City, you know, community, and you know, all its players and you know, everything else. But the opportunity to come here, have a immediate and you know, profound impact on this team, you know, it was you know, something I just, you know, had to move forward with. I see a position to solidify myself here as well, you know, among the very greats. I still have plenty of great years in front of me, and you know, being able to cement that legacy as a not only as a football city here in LA, but as an individual, and you know, winning DPOY and a Super Bowl or more. Those things are definitely pressing on my mind, and there's definitely a bit of urgency to do it and do it right away.
21: A lot of smiles on the heels of this week's marquee trade. ESPN Rams reporter Lindsay Theory getting the pulse on the feel of the folks in L.A.
1: Well, Jay, let me just tell you, Sean McVay just pulled out of the parking lot right next to where I'm standing. I was able to get a little more of a candid response from him than you got in the press conference about Myles Garrett's arrival here. And he says, F yeah, let's ride. So that is his real reaction to getting Myles Garrett here in L.A. For Les Snead, he says it's really just some finality to a process that they have been working on since really the Browns adjusted Myles Garrett's contract. He says that really signaled to them that there was maybe a way to get in there and get this deal done. Now, Sean McVay also was all smiles during that news conference as Myles Garrett was asked multiple questions, really about the chance to win a Super Bowl in L.A., the chance to play in primetime, and Sean McVay looking like a proud father, being like, I don't even have to coach this guy, because all of his answers were about how much he loves football and how much he's just excited to go out there and take this process. As Sean McVay says, it's a we then me mentality, and they are just looking one day at a time, as cliche as it is.
4: Now there's buzz about Aaron Donald thinking about coming out of retirement. What are you hearing about that, Lindsay?
1: Isn't that wild? Aaron Donald. I was actually texting with someone close with Aaron Donald earlier today, asking if this is an actual possibility. That person got back to me and said that inside that household, there is some laughter. They think it's pretty hilarious. But Sean McVay, also not known for his poker face, so I decided to throw him that same question, asking if there's a chance that Aaron Donald could come back to join this super team.
8: You know, Aaron's a guy that I stay really close in touch with, and I know the respect that he has for Miles. Talk to him about the opportunity to be able to bring him on board. If Aaron decides he wants to dust him off at the age of 35, I bet you he could still do it at a pretty high clip.
1: So Sean McVay obviously not saying no, but far from any sort of definitive answer there. And then just one more note here coming from the Rams today. Obviously, Sean McVay very cognizant of the fact throughout the news conference that with this trade, they get Myles Garrett. But they had to say goodbye to Jared Verse. Sean McVay obviously sending his best to their former standout first round player as he moves on to Cleveland.
21: The thought of Myles Garrett and Aaron Donald on the same field, an intriguing one. But one that if you're Donald, you really have to think about. Earlier on the Rich Eisen Show, former Super Bowl champ Eric Weddle.
9: I tell the older guys, like, once it's done, it's done. And he has a chance potentially to come back and fill a role, like to help those young guys. And if you love it and you are all in on the grind and the preparation and the pain and the sacrifice and being away from your family and all that entails of going back and playing, I say go do it. But if there's an ounce of doubt of saying like, I don't know if I want to do this, or knowing that after games, you're not going to be able to move and you're going to be just can't sleep. For me, it just wasn't worth it. That's why I retired. So, and that's usually when you get to a point, everything that you pour into the game, it's just not worth it anymore. And so, I don't know. It'd be awesome to see. I mean, who wouldn't want to see AD back here wrecking havoc and getting sacks and forced fumbles?
21: See what happens as we move through the summer. Pain and sacrifice can certainly be part of the game. Even if that pain happens to be your ego. You'll hear that next. SportsCenter All Night continues. It's ESPN Radio.
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14: Myles Garrett is officially introduced by the Rams in L.A. Mariners beat the Mets. They extend their win streak to 8. Vegas now has a 7-game win streak. They're 1-0 in the Stanley Cup Final.
15: Again, wins it. Stankoven right in the shot. Tip wide. It goes to the corner. And another try blocked. The game is over. Vegas takes game one. 5-4. Their seventh come-from-behind victory this postseason. Down 2-0. They rally to take a 3-2 lead and never trailed again. Tomas Hertl provides the game winner with 3.5 minutes to go in the third period. Hertl from Sissons and Theodore. 5 different goal scorers for the Knights.
14: And they pick up their 7th straight win. It's a 5-4 win in game one on the road against the Hurricanes. Fox Sports 98.9.

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12: 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Racing back is Torres at the track. Well gone! 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
13: 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Baseball, Shohei Ohtani. 18th straight game reaching base, second longest active streak in Major League Baseball. In fact, Ohtani, right out of the gate doing it, recorded a double and a triple in his first two at-bats. First time this season he's had extra base hits in each of his first two plate appearances of the game. As for other portions of that Dodgers lineup.
14: 1-0 pitch to Freddie. Swings, hits a drive to right field. Way back. This ball is gone. Freddie Freeman, home run number 9. The 376th career home run and the 30th in his career against the Diamondbacks. Oh, what a shot.
13: AM 570 LA Sports. Dodgers go out to a 6-5 win over the Diamondbacks, who've lost 4 of their last 5 games after winning 10 of the previous 11. They had the tying run in scoring position in each of the final 3 innings, but the Dodgers hang on for the 6-5 win. Speaking of wins, The Braves have a bunch of them this season.
1: Matt Olson hit a homer up there. 2-0 pitch and a high fly ball way up there to deep right field. Does the wind have it? Back at the wall. Gone! A skyduster to right. Way up there into the twilight. And it dropped into the chop house. And Matt Olson gives the Braves the lead 4-3 in the bottom of the sixth inning. I think that went higher than it went far.
13: 680 The Fan as the Braves beat the Blue Jays 4-3. 41 wins now for Atlanta, their most through 61 games of a season since 2003 when they had 42 wins against 19 losses. They won 101 games that season and lost in the National League Divisional Series. Matt Olson 2-for-4 with his 17th home run, 7 hits in his last 5 games after 6 hits in his previous 10. Braves beat Toronto 4-3. Tigers shut out the Rays.
15: Ball's got to get to the right side of the diamond.
12: 3-2, line drive to left field. How about over the fence and left? Way back and gone. Wenzel Perez with number 6. Tiger bats have exploded here at Tropicana Field. 7th home run in the last 2 days. 2nd tonight, and the Tigers lead 4-0 in the second.
13: 97-1, the ticket. It's an 8-0 win over Tampa Bay. Detroit with 18 runs in 2 games against the Rays this season. Twins get past the White Sox 6-4. White Sox 4th straight road loss. Athletics edge the Cubs 2-1. Cubs are 5-17 since May 9th. Phillies edge the Padres 3-2. Aaron Nola, 5 innings of 4 hit ball, gave up a couple of earned runs, struck out 8, second most strikeouts in a game this season. Pirates put up double digits in a 10-6 win over the Astros. Pittsburgh with a 4th straight win. They've won 7 of their last 9. 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
3: Number 5.
13: Vegas comes away with the win in Game 1 of the Stanley Cup Final, but they had to come from behind to do it since Carolina knocked them on their heels 25 seconds into the game. 99.9 The Fan.
17: Here's Nikolai Ehlers playing his way around Theodore. Ehlers coming in, snaps a shot, he scores! Carolina right off the bat! It's 1-0, 25 seconds into Game 1. Nikolai Ehlers gets the Canes on the board.
3: Number 4.
13: Baseball, Guardians pull away from the Yankees, getting a key hit with the bases loaded. Tom Hamilton, WTAM.
18: The 1-2. Swung on line toward right field near the line, getting down. Fair ball into the corner. That'll score Martinez. Schneeman, here comes Kwan. The throw not in time. A 3-run double on a 2-strike pitch. Travis Bazzano blows it open.
3: Number 3.
13: Marlins beat the Nationals, leaving 3 straight times on 1 swing. 104.3 WQAM.
18: Now that one lifted high and deep out to left. There's no doubt about this. Back to back to back. Otto Lopez with his 5th. Bombs away, baby. It's 4-0 Marlins at the top of the 5th.
3: Number 2.
13: In Cincinnati, 1 swing ends the game in the 10th. 700 WLW.
19: Here's a looping liner into right field. Here comes Caglione. He's got it. Steer heading to the plate. The throw is offline. The Reds have won it. The Reds have come off the mat to win it in the bottom of the 10th inning. Oh, my goodness. And they couldn't have done it without a pinch hit home run from Will Benson in the bottom of the 9th.
3: Number 1.
13: Speaking of coming off the mat, back to the ice. Vegas completes its Game 1 comeback late in the 3rd. Fox Sports 98.9.
20: Hurdle from the right side. Give and go. He shoots. He scores! Tomas Hurdle. 5-4 Knights. 3:24 to go in the 3rd period. First Stanley Cup final in a decade. And Tomas Hurdle gets the Knights back in front. Is it enough to get a win for the Knights in Game 1?
13: Ultimately, the answer would be yes. Vegas gets the Game 1 win, although they were down 2-0 in the first period. They come back to tie and eventually win. Golden Knights coach John Tortorella.
21: Both teams, it's probably going to be that way through the whole series here, back and forth. Yeah, I just don't think we... I've told you guys since I've been with this team, it's a good team. We're a really good team, and I think we have a really good locker room. I think they understand these type of situations because they've lived through them, and they've won a lot of these guys. So that's what you rest on. It for me as a coach, I have all the confidence in the world. No matter where this flows go, we're not going to get into a panic mode by any means.
13: And now they take game one on the road. How about trying to take both on the road?
21: Oh, that's the same. Yeah, with focus. We momentum swings happen quickly. We want to keep the momentum on our side, so there's no question we're looking to get two.
13: Game two coming up on Thursday. SportsCenter All Night continues.
0: As families head into summer travel season, there's one thing many people forget to plan for. What happens if someone gets sick when you're away from home? Joining us now is Dr. Peter McCullough with some smart ways to be prepared before summer begins. Doctor, summer is supposed to be relaxing, but travel can come with surprises. So why is summer a time when families should think ahead medically?
2: Because there's always stress about getting sick on a trip and then ending up in the urgent care.
0: What are some of the most common issues that families will run into during these summer trips from a medical standpoint?
2: Various forms of food poisoning or traveler's diarrhea, getting viral upper respiratory tract infections that get too far along and they become a bacterial secondary infection like a bronchitis, then of course usual things like bladder infections, yeast infections.
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13: 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Mariners with a seven-game win streak on the line Tuesday in Seattle. More on that straight ahead. But speaking of seven, Vegas Golden Knights going for a seventh straight win as they opened up the Stanley Cup Final in Raleigh on Tuesday against the Hurricanes. Carolina, though, would jump right out of the gates.
1: It's away, and here's Nikolaj Ehlers playing his way around Theodore. Ehlers coming in, snaps a shot, he scores! Carolina right off the bat! It's 1-0, 25 seconds into game one. Nikolaj Ehlers gets the Canes on the board.
8: What a play just inside the Carolina blue line to spring the 2-on-1. An absolutely fabulous play by Jacob Slavin.
1: Are going to send Ehlers. Ehlers on a partial break. Ehlers strikes, shoots. He scores! Nikolaj Ehlers, 2-for-2, my friend, as the Carolina Hurricanes are flying out to a 2-0 lead in game one.
8: What a play by Jalen Chatfield. About 4 or 5 feet from the Carolina bench at his own blue line.
13: 99-9, the Fan. Hurricanes with the early lead. They would lead 2-1 after a frenetic first period. Vegas getting a goal in the first and then scoring again in the second, and then
9: downplayed it a little bit. Puck is in behind the Vegas goal and a shot. Score! William Karlsson from Mitch Marner. Three straight goals for the Knights. They lead it 3-2. 4.5 minutes into the second. William Karlsson's second goal this postseason.
13: Fox Sports 98.9. Carolina ties it back up with a goal from Jordan Staal in the second period. Tied at 3, heading to the third. Vegas strikes less than a minute and a half into the third. They go up 4-3. Hurricanes, we're not done.
1: Waits for the puck to drop. Works it back. Carolina collapses, though. Stankoven able to get to it. Now Gostisbehere shoots and scores! Shane Gostisbehere comes up with the equalizer. Number 4 puts the Canes fourth goal on the board. We're tied in Raleigh in game one. Well, the third of this postseason for Shane Gostisbehere. And we are tied at 4 in Lenovo Center on their feet.
13: 99-9 the Fan. That goal midway through the third, and it would stay tied at 4 for the next 5 minutes.
28: Hurdle from the right side. Give and go. He shoots. He scores! Tomas Hurdle. 5-4 Knights. 3:24 to go in the third period. First Stanley Cup final in a decade. And Tomas Hurdle gets the Knights back in front. Is it enough to get a win for the Knights in game one?
13: The short answer is yes. Fox Sports 98.9. Golden Knights hang on for the 5-4 win, taking the opener on the road. First game in Stanley Cup final history that featured goals in the first 30 seconds of both the first and the second periods. Golden Knights get the opener on the road. 3-0 in game one of the Stanley Cup final all time. 28 comeback wins this season, and that's now 7 straight, a new franchise record for the longest win streak in a single playoff year. The old mark of 6 was in 2020. Tomas Hurdle, 7th. Career game-winning goal in the postseason, the first he's had in the Stanley Cup final. After the win, spoke with our Emily Kaplan.
10: Tomas, incredible start to the Stanley Cup final. So fun to watch. What was it like to play in that game?
11: Yeah, it was awesome. You know, it's kind of fun. You know, this building buzzing. You know, obviously we didn't have great start, but it's kind of in our story all season. But we never give up. You know, we just a team. We doesn't matter. We up or down. We just keep playing. And obviously, not a great start we wanted next game because maybe a little rust or whatever, but again, we come strong in the second and third and turn around and big win in the first game.
10: About that start, some of your coaches were telling me they thought you guys might have been a little bit nervous in that first period. Going down 2-0, what were you feeling?
11: I don't think nervous. You know, some guys, a couple of guys, you know, obviously wanted our team, a couple of guys threw it. It's just obviously a couple bad bounces, you know, breakaway. Obviously, we can give it up, but we've been through, you know, and we just stay, you know, we have a couple of good chances. Even the first didn't look that good, you know, we have to maybe shoot a little more out there, but still, we start playing better, put behind, hold the puck, and score a couple of big goals.
10: That last play in the block, what was all going on in your mind as that's going down?
11: It's awesome, you know, like everything matters, almost like Mitch block it, you know, it's almost bigger than any goal because everybody just chip in with everything, you know, and it's this time of the year, you need everything. Doesn't matter, it's not always about the goals, but about little saves, little sticks, you know, little block shot, and everybody on the board, and obviously, Sis make a great play to me, and after a couple of chances after today, I was happy I could put it in.
10: In the beginning of the game, your goal is to win the Stanley Cup. You haven't won it yet. They bring it out on the ice. What's going through your mind as you see it there, the ultimate prize?
11: Honestly, I try not to watch it a little, you know, like I try to put head down and like don't think about it, you know, because it's ultimate goal and chasing for a long time. And I have second shot in my career and obviously you don't want to waste it, but there's still a lot of game left and it's a great start of the series.
10: We'll see you Thursday for game 2. Shikuye, thanks for doing this.
11: Yeah, thank you very much.
13: Tomas Hertl, go-ahead goal with about 3.5 minutes to go in the game. All 4 of his goals in the playoffs have been third period goals. Vegas takes game 1 on the road. Hurricanes second loss this postseason, both in game 1s at home. Also happened in the Eastern Conference Final against the Canadiens. And then obviously in this series, our ESPN crew in Raleigh, Steve Levy with PK Subban and Hall of Famer Mark Messier.
2: Great game, not necessarily a well-executed game, but exciting for the fans going home, a little disappointing because the team lost, but what a building.
12: I had fun. Both goaltenders were unbelievable, scintillating saves all game long, loved it.
14: So when all is said and done in this one, the Vegas Golden Knights are the only team this postseason with a winning record when they trail in a game. So at some point in a game, they're losing, and they're still winning. They're 7-4 in those games, a remarkable run. Vegas did not allow a single goal in the second period against Colorado. 4 second periods against the Mighty Avs, didn't give up one goal. They were great again in the second period tonight.
12: Yeah, they were. And they weren't great in the first. Jack Eichel and a few guys made some questionable decisions, including Theodore. But, man, did they ever come back into this game and bounce back. Jack Eichel, it was a make-your-own Sunday for him all night, Mess. He did what he wanted when he wanted. And they cannot allow this guy to take over this series. He took over this game in the second period, and he didn't stop. And he got his teammates involved. There goes Mitchie Marner, William Karlsson. The cavalry came in. Good night.
2: Good night.
14: Is this a good time to bring up secondary and depth scoring for Vegas?
2: I think it would be because I think it's one of the things that allowed Vegas to win this game. You talk about depth on both teams. They both have it, but I thought the Sisson, Stone, and Hurdle line was outstanding tonight. And that line was deserving of the game-winning goal. They played great all night, both on the defensive side of the puck and offensive side of the puck. And so your guy, Sisson, you've been talking about all year going into the playoffs there, and sure enough, he showed up tonight.
12: Hat-trick in 2017 against Anaheim put us in the cup final. He had a goal in assist in the cup final, and he's one of 18 players that Vegas picked up, so hats off to Colton.
13: Vegas takes game 1 on the road, game 2 of the series in Raleigh on Thursday, 8 o'clock Eastern on ABC. Right now, SportsCenter all night.
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13: Stanley Cup Final with Game 1 under its belt. Game 1 of the NBA Finals tonight in San Antonio. We'll see it on ABC. We'll hear it here on ESPN Radio. Spurs coming off a 7-game series against Oklahoma City. Knicks have been off since their sweep in the conference finals. With our ESPN Radio crew, Mark Kestisher, PJ Carlissimo, Knicks coach, a well-rested Mike Brown.
19: It was long. We had to try to stay creative in terms of what we wanted to do with our guys. All of our coaches, they've been fantastic. They've contributed on the court. They've contributed off the court. And so a lot of different ideas from different guys. And we just kind of took it day by day in terms of what we're doing on the floor. The one thing we always try to figure out how to do is keep the competitive edge with our guys, because when you're off, as long as we're off, that's a tough thing to do. You don't feel it like you would if you were playing games every day, but our guys are pros, they're veterans, and hopefully it was there.
20: Michael, it seems like a long time ago that the finals are a different animal. You and I started together in 03 in this very building a long time ago, but 03, then 07 with you at Cleveland, a number of times at Golden State, culminating in 2022. How different is the finals for our listeners from a coaching standpoint and bringing your team to the finals, and so different than the other rounds of the playoffs and, of course, the regular season? Well, the biggest thing you feel right away is the media crunch. You know, it's enormous, and you feel it as soon as you walk into the building. On top of that, you know, there are little things when you fly into a city, when you go to a hotel, all those things, it's different. And guys, when they get here, especially if they get here multiple times, they start to appreciate it more, and it doesn't overwhelm them as much. I remember in 07, we came here, we got off the bus for our first practice, and we had one of our medical performance people walking around with a camcorder. It was camcorder days. And I went up to him and I was like, what are you doing? And he goes, the players are so excited, they wanted me to document everything for them. And I was like, oh my God, we're in trouble. Turn that thing off. So, you know, being here a couple of times helps ease the nerve and ease the nerves and helps you hopefully stay balanced, not get too high, not getting too low, especially before the games start.
13: More from Knicks coach Mike Brown coming up on the NBA on ESPN Radio. Our coverage of Game 1 starts at 7:30 Eastern tonight, presented by Gusto. Right now, SportsCenter all night, ESPN Radio.
0: Miles Garrett has been traded to the Los Angeles Rams.
4: Wow.
5: Their offense last season was ready to go to the Super Bowl. It was their defense that needed the most help.
16: Arguably one of the biggest defensive trades in NFL history.
13: It was Monday the Rams pulled off the trade with Cleveland to land Miles Garrett. Tuesday, Garrett was in the facility in L.A. for his official introduction.
18: Since the very beginning, it's always been about winning. And it just breaks down to, you know, the timing of everything. What does it realistically look like for to be a winner now? And to have a opportunity to do that, you know, immediately, you know, that was an opportunity that was just, you know, too difficult to pass up. And, you know, I always have, you know, love my heart for Cleveland City, you know, community, and you know, all its players and you know, everything else. But the opportunity to come here, have a immediate and, you know, profound impact on this team, you know, it was, you know, something I just, you know, had to move forward with. I see a position to solidify myself here as well, you know, among the very greats. I still have plenty of great years in front of me, and being able to cement that legacy as a not only as a football city here in LA, but as an individual, you know, winning DPOY and a Super Bowl or more. Those things are definitely pressing on my mind, and there's definitely a bit of urgency to do it and do it right away.
13: A lot of smiles on the heels of this week's marquee trade. ESPN Rams reporter Lindsay Theory getting the pulse on the feel of the folks in L.A.
21: Well, Jay, let me just tell you, Sean McVay just pulled out of the parking lot right next to where I'm standing. I was able to get a little more of a candid response from him than you got in the press conference about Miles Garrett's arrival here. And he says, F yeah, let's ride. So that is his real reaction to getting Miles Garrett here in L.A. For Les Snead, he says it's really just some finality to a process that they have been working on since really the Browns adjusted Miles Garrett's contract. He says that really signaled to them that there was maybe a way to get in there and get this deal done. Now, Sean McVay also was all smiles during that news conference as Miles Garrett was asked multiple questions, really about the chance to win a Super Bowl in L.A., the chance to play in primetime, and Sean McVay looking like a proud father, being like, I don't even have to coach this guy, because all of his answers were about how much he loves football and how much he's just excited to go out there and take this process. As Sean McVay says, it's a we then me mentality, and they are just looking one day at a time, as cliche as it is.
22: Now there's buzz about Aaron Donald thinking about coming out of retirement. What are you hearing about that, Lindsay?
21: Isn't that wild? Aaron Donald. I was actually texting with someone close with Aaron Donald earlier today, asking if this is an actual possibility. That person got back to me and said that inside that household, there is some laughter. They think it's pretty hilarious. But Sean McVay, also not known for his poker face, so I decided to throw him that same question, asking if there's a chance that Aaron Donald could come back to join this super team.
23: You know, Aaron's a guy that I stay really close in touch with, and I know the respect that he has for Miles. Talk to him about the opportunity to be able to bring him on board. If Aaron decides he wants to dust him off at the age of 35, I bet you he could still do it at a pretty high clip.
21: So Sean McVay obviously not saying no, but far from any sort of definitive answer there. And then just one more note here coming from the Rams today. Obviously, Sean McVay very cognizant of the fact throughout the news conference that with this trade, they get Miles Garrett. But they had to say goodbye to Jared Verse. Sean McVay obviously sending his best to their former standout first round player as he moves on to Cleveland.
13: The thought of Myles Garrett and Aaron Donald on the same field, an intriguing one, but one that if you're Donald, you really have to think about. Earlier on the Rich Eisen Show, former Super Bowl champ Eric Weddle.
3: I tell the older guys, like, once it's done, and he has a chance potentially to come back and fill a role, like to help those young guys. And if you love it and you are all in on the grind and the preparation and the pain and the sacrifice and being away from your family and all that entails of going back and playing, I say go do it. But if there's an ounce of doubt of saying like, I don't know if I want to do this, or knowing that after games, you're not going to be able to move and you're going to be just can't sleep. For me, it just wasn't worth it. That's why I retired. So, and that's usually when you get to a point, everything that you pour into the game, it's just not worth it anymore. And so, I don't know. It'd be awesome to see. I mean, who wouldn't want to see AD back here wrecking havoc and getting sacks and forced fumbles?
13: See what happens as we move through the summer. Pain and sacrifice can certainly be part of the game, even if that pain happens to be your ego. You'll hear that next. SportsCenter All Night continues. It's ESPN Radio.
4: 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So will Wemby continue his climb to be the face of the league, or will the Knicks be able to slow down his ascension? It's Unsportsmanlike, 6 a.m. Eastern, right here on ESPN Radio, ESPN2, and ESPNU.
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34: Deep drive to center, and that one leaves the yard. 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Way back and gone.
13: Baseball is headed to the Super Regionals this weekend. Softball down to the final two. Texas Tech. Sound familiar? Should. They met for the title a year ago in the Champ Series in Oklahoma City. This year's series, best of three, opens with game one tonight on ESPN. ESPN analyst Tori Vidalis and Haley McClenny.
0: What are you most looking forward to seeing from Texas on this stage, Tori?
1: 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Like, this is
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2: As families head into summer travel season, there's one thing many people forget to plan for. What happens if someone gets sick when you're away from home? Joining us now is Dr. Peter McCullough with some smart ways to be prepared before summer begins. Doctor, summer is supposed to be relaxing, but travel can come with surprises. So why is summer a time when families should think ahead medically?
3: Because there's always stress about getting sick on a trip and then ending up in the urgent care.
2: What are some of the most common issues that families will run into during these summer trips from a medical standpoint?
3: Various forms of food poisoning or traveler's diarrhea, getting viral upper respiratory tract infections that get too far along and they become a bacterial secondary infection like a bronchitis, then of course usual things like bladder infections, yeast infections.
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14: Myles Garrett is officially introduced by the Rams in L.A. Mariners beat the Mets. They extend their win streak to 8. Vegas now has a 7-game win streak. They're 1-0 in the Stanley Cup Final.
15: Again, wins it. Stankoven right in the shot. Tip wide. It goes to the corner. And another try.

0: And speaking of wins, the Braves have a bunch of them this season.
1: Matt Olson hit a homer up there. 2-0 pitch and a high fly ball way up there to deep right field. Does the wind have it? Back at the wall. Gone! A skyduster to right. Way up there into the twilight. And it dropped into the chop house. And Matt Olson gives the Braves the lead 4-3 in the bottom of the sixth inning. I think that went higher than it went far.
0: 680 The Fan, as the Braves beat the Blue Jays 4-3. 41 wins now for Atlanta, their most through 61 games of a season since 2003, when they had 42 wins against 19 losses. They won 101 games that season and lost in the National League Divisional Series. Matt Olson, 2-for-4 with his 17th home run, 7 hits in his last 5 games after 6 hits in his previous 10. Braves beat Toronto 4-3. Tigers shut out the Rays.
2: Ball's got to get to the right side of the diamond.
3: 3-2, line drive to left field. How about over the fence and left? Way back and gone. Wenzel Perez with number 6. Tiger bats have exploded here at Tropicana Field. 7th home run in the last 2 days. 2nd tonight, and the Tigers lead 4-0 in the second.
0: 97-1 the ticket. It's an 8-0 win over Tampa Bay. Detroit with 18 runs in 2 games against the Rays this season. Twins get past the White Sox 6-4. White Sox 4th straight road loss. Athletics edge the Cubs 2-1. Cubs are 5-17 since May 9th. Phillies edge the Padres 3-2. Aaron Nola, 5 innings of 4 hit ball, gave up a couple of earned runs, struck out 8, second most strikeouts in a game this season. Pirates put up double digits in a 10-6 win over the Astros. Pittsburgh with a 4th straight win. They've won 7 of their last 9. 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
0: Vegas comes away with the win in Game 1 of the Stanley Cup Final. But they had to come from behind to do it, since Carolina knocked them on their heels 25 seconds into the game. 99.9 The Fan.
6: Here's Nikolai Ehlers playing his way around Theodore. Ehlers coming in, snaps a shot, he scores! Carolina right off the bat! It's 1-0, 25 seconds into game one. Nikolai Ehlers gets the Canes on the board.
4: Number 4.
0: Baseball, Guardians pull away from the Yankees, getting a key hit with the bases loaded. Tom Hamilton, WTAM.
7: The 1-2. Swung on, line toward right field, near the line, getting down. Fair ball into the corner. That'll score Martinez. Schneeman, here comes Kwan. The throw not in time. A 3-run double on a 2-strike pitch. Travis Bazzana blows it open.
4: Number 3.
0: Marlins beat the Nationals, leaving 3 straight times on 1 swing. 104.3 WQAM.
7: Now that one lifted high and deep out to left. There's no doubt about this. Back to back to back. Otto Lopez with his 5th. Bombs away, baby. It's 4-0 Marlins in the top of the 5th.
4: Number 2.
0: In Cincinnati, 1 swing ends the game in the 10th. 700 WLW.
8: Here's a looping liner into right field. Here comes Caglione. He's got it. Steer heading to the plate. The throw is offline. The Reds have won it. The Reds have come off the mat to win it in the bottom of the 10th inning. Oh, my goodness. And they couldn't have done it without a pinch hit home run from Will Benson in the bottom of the 9th.
4: Number 1.
0: Speaking of coming off the mat, back to the ice. Vegas completes its game one comeback late in the 3rd. Fox Sports 98.9.
9: Hurdle from the right side. Give and go. He shoots. He scores! Tomas Hurdle. 5-4 Knights. 3:24 to go in the 3rd period. First Stanley Cup final in a decade. And Tomas Hurdle gets the Knights back in front. Is it enough to get a win for the Knights in game one?
0: Vegas gets the win in game one. Although they were down 2-0 in the first period, they come back to tie. They eventually win. Golden Knights coach John Tortorella.
10: It's probably going to be that way through the whole series here, back and forth. Yeah, I just don't think we... I've told you guys since I've been with this team, it's a good team. We're a really good team. And I think we have a really good locker room. I think they understand these type of situations because they've lived through them, and they've won a lot of these guys. So that's what you rest on. It for me as a coach, I have all the confidence in the world. No matter where this flows go, we're not going to get into a panic mode by any means.
0: They win on the road in game one, and now obviously the goal, two wins on the road.
10: Oh, that's the same. Yeah, with focus, we momentum swings happen quickly. We want to keep the momentum on our side, so there's no question we're looking to get two.
0: Game two tomorrow on ABC. Tonight, June 3rd, game one of the NBA Finals, ABC, and here on ESPN Radio. Up next on Sportsmanlike,
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2: People
1: going
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1: Oh, no, they're awesome. 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
14: And for the first time in 12 years, the San Antonio Spurs are headed to the NBA Finals.
15: Obviously, Wemby was active.
14: Back to Wemby. 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He squares. 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
9: 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Kevin Kugler, Westwood One NCAA Radio Network. As Villanova won it all ten years ago, Chris Jenkins hit the game-winning shot, an unbelievable championship victory for Villanova. And Villanova is certainly not technically playing tonight, but the Nova Knicks have become a huge thing as we get ready for Game 1 of the NBA Finals this evening at 8:30 p.m. Eastern Time here on ESPN Radio, presented by Gusto. And joining us now is the aforementioned Chris Jenkins. And Chris, you played with all these guys that are on the Knicks, and we always hear about Nova Knicks. Can you define what that means? Nova Knicks?
10: Right now, I just think it's a moment, a time and place where some of our former guys, some of our great alumni are just, you know, continuing to further the greatness of the university. But more importantly, they're making their stamp on NBA history. And I'm looking forward to seeing them do exactly that. And obviously, I'm picking these guys to win the series. So I'm excited about tonight.
11: Chris, there's been a lot of differing opinions when it comes to Jalen Brunson and how far he can carry a team as the best player. Everybody cites the fact that there have only been two players, 6'2 or under, that have been the leading scorers, best players on a team that's won a championship, that being Isaiah Thomas and Steph Curry. I'm curious to know, as somebody that shared the court with him once upon a time, what is Jalen Brunson's superpower, and why is that allowing the New York Knicks to have this level of success?
10: Well, I think one of his greatest superpowers is his mind and his heart, you know, his toughness, and his ability to make others around him better. You know, as you can see along this run, as his greatness has elevated, and may even throughout his career, he's brought a lot of guys along his journey, and he's also allowed them to thrive. And I think that that's a lot of great attributes that a lot of great point guards have, is they allow others to eat as well while they dominate.
12: Chris, what is he like as a leader? Is he a vocal leader? Is he a lead by example guy? Because we always talk about how so much of this runs through Jalen Brunson, but how does he get everybody to adopt the same sort of mentality that he has?
10: I think he does whatever the moment calls for. If he needs to be vocal, he's vocal. He always leads by example because, you know, Rick, his father, instilled in him just hard work, dedication, and sacrifice. So I think he just does.

0: See the Brewers in a showdown against the Phillies Friday, June 12th through Sunday the 14th, including a William Contreras bobblehead giveaway Saturday the 13th and a Sal Frelick Kids jersey giveaway at the Family Sunday Finale. 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
1: Expectations, because there's a strong contingent of folks that didn't believe that Wemby could skip steps and get to the NBA Finals this year in his first postseason. He's checked that box.
2: Yeah.
1: So, yeah.
3: I think Perk's right.
1: I think Perk might be right.
3: I think one of the biggest accomplishments, and kudos to Byron Spruell and his team at the NBA who did this, was the bubble. But I like the fact that they pulled that off was insane, right? During the time.
1: We needed that, though.
3: Right.
1: As a collective. We needed that.
3: That was an insane accomplishment.
4: The last dance could only take us so far.
1: The last dance got us to the bubble. And then the bubble got us over the hump.
4: That's right.
1: Yeah, I'm with you.
3: So that was an amazing accomplishment.
1: Yes.
3: The logistics. And I thought it was great basketball.
1: The players deciding to play amidst everything that was going on in the world and everything that was going on in America with social justice. So, like, that was
4: a lot
1: for them to process and deal with.
3: But, again, if I'm going to say the WNBA is amazing, but it's separate, I got to say that
1: wasn't separate because there were actual NBA players doing it.
3: I don't know. I would put a... the reasoning behind it, I'd rather the Wemby reasoning, which is he happens to be old enough to join the league, versus holy crap, what's going on in the world that you would need to create a bubble to play basketball. But I mean, Perk's take is a good one. We'll get to the international part because Brian Windhorst has something fascinating to say on Get Up, 8 to 10 a Eastern weekdays here on ESPN, about the international aspect of Wemby and can he be the face of the league after Smalls has this from the Wellness Company.
4: That's right, Ev. If you're heading into summer without a medical emergency kit, you're taking a risk most people don't know about or think about until it's too late. 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
11: 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The parental units can get an $8 biggie bundle, the eldest who think they're so grown can get a $6 biggie bag, and the little one who can do no wrong can get a $4 biggie bites. You know, assuming they have a credit card. No, I'm kidding. We take cash

0: Dan Tausch, which will be, I'm sure, a long and distinguished history.
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3: I'm going to say they leave 52 weeks in a year. 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
2: And then what happens?
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1: This is Wilde and Tausch, presented by Pella Windows and Doors of Wisconsin.

0: This is why context matters. Okay? As I fix my video screen. I've seen some people getting after the head coach for using the phrase business as usual. I will explain why that was not what some are saying it is. Addition. The Brian Bulaga scheduled to appear, but Homer, we're saving Homer for tomorrow. Had a little bit of a conflict, so he'll get more of his much-deserved time tomorrow. Today we'll have Brian edition. And the where in the world is Carmen Tauschendagel or something? Where could he be today? Worldwide Traveler edition. I'm Wildy and Tausch. On 94.5 ESPN Milwaukee, 100.5 ESPN Madison, 1430 ESPN Beaver Dam, ESPNWisconsin.com, the ESPN app, your Alexa smart speaker, streaming live video, Twitter, Facebook, YouTube, and of course everything you need on the incredible ESPN Wisconsin app, which is free, which is fully customizable, so you can use it to move the beautiful 10th anniversary logo of Wildy and Tausch into the number one position. And you can find it both in the Apple and Android app stores. I'm Jason Wildy in Green Bay. Jesse Nelson is in the Everlight Solar ESPN Madison studios. And from a soon-to-be disclosed location somewhere in space, he is the Packers Hall of Famer. Look, there's a lot of things I love about this show, and I do love what I get to do every single day. But when Tausch is, when it's the summer tour of Tausch editions, I don't know if I look forward to anything more than what camera angle he has selected to appear on our program. He is the Packers Hall of Famer. He is Mark Tauscher. Tausch, good morning. How are you?
1: I'm doing good. It was tough sledding trying to find a good spot. There's not, I got stuff blowing behind me. There's a lot of stuff going on. And
0: so you laid the phone on the ground.
1: I'm down here in Kohler. No, I put it on. Now they got a mowing lawn. There's literally one strip there. He's back there mowing with the little deal. No, I put it on a fire pit because normally if I go, I have like an office or I'll go somewhere and there'll be a spot bus where I can kind of prop the camera up. Pretty limited with my options here, so I will keep tinkering and trying to find what I feel like is the right spot. But I'm down in Kohler today. I'm going to do a little golf at 1 o'clock, so needed to make the journey down here and do the show from here. Which I ain't gonna lie to you, Lake Michigan, beautiful. It's about as beautiful of a setting as you could get. I'll put it that way. Look at that.
0: It's beautiful. The sky. The sky looks incredible.
2: Looks like Bob Ross painted your background today.
1: Yeah, that's what I was trying to do. Oh, Bobby, trying to get
2: happy little cloud.
1: Celebrate our 10th year.
0: Yeah. Happy little sports talk host. I think it's interesting that you are searching in vain for a good camera angle. Because yesterday, once again, we got Matt LaFleur outside. We've got Department of Public Works workers putting in trees behind him. Beep, beep, beep, beep. And at some point in the conversation, he is asked about Josh Jacobs, who did, in fact, practice yesterday. Xavier McKinney later, after our show was over and we were in the locker room, mentioned that he had been practicing. Yesterday was not the first time he'd practiced. So I don't know if he came back. Ooh. You know, the news of him being released from jail and the Brown County District Attorney saying that more investigation was required into the incident from Memorial Day weekend to determine whether charges would be filed and if so, what those would be. That was on Wednesday, which was the second day of OTAs. They had another OTA on Friday last week, so I don't know if he participated in that. And apparently he must have participated in the first one this week on Monday because he was there yesterday taking part. And then Matt LaFleur was asked about whether it has been a distraction. And I think that's important because his answer was it's been business as usual. And I feel like some people jumped on him for making it sound like Josh Jacobs getting in trouble with the law. Whether or not this ends up being charges or not, the police came to his home. Like, there was some trouble. And I think there were some people who took it as, it's a football coach saying that it's business as usual. No, he was answering the question of whether or not it had been a distraction. And this is, again, you know, we joke about getting clipped, but this is why context matters, Tausch, because it does feel like business as usual when you're in the locker room. I mean, yes, there were questions about Josh Jacobs yesterday, but we're talking about all the things that we'd be talking about anyway. And we're watching all the people like Trey Smack going 5 for 9 on field goal attempts that we'd be talking about anyway. I just wondered, when you saw that quote, did you think, oh, or did you then, once you knew the context of it, maybe change your view?
3: I didn't think, ooh. I mean, this is why I thought, when everything happened last week, and even though there weren't charges filed yet, it just, there is the PR battle. There's a lot of things that go into it. And as we've learned, and as we do on this show, and I think others, you mince everything and every little thing. And that's why I think there's been less press availability and other things, because you end up creating storms out of nothing. Like, this cloud's here, I'm not going to jinx anything. There ain't going to be no storms today, hopefully. You don't need to always put yourself in that spot where you can make a mountain out of a molehill. That's what this is. Now, I don't want to sit here and say, well, you bring Josh Jacobs back in, you kind of are making it business as usual. And in a situation like this, you want things to be handled before you do get back to business as usual. So that's why I was surprised during an OTA that you would do this. But if you're Josh Jacobs, you want to get back to business as usual. You want to carry on your life. You don't want this. Well, you don't want any of what just happened to happen. So organizationally, I thought, let this thing kind of figure itself out. See where it stands, and then when everything is kind of, there's a conclusion to it and some answers, that's when you end up saying, okay, this is what we're going to end up doing, we're going to go about our business. But when you make that, people are going to be able to take things and run with it, even though I think anyone that is looking at this thing in any kind of a rational way doesn't think that this is, that Matt LaFleur isn't taking this serious or isn't doing it. This is the way things have shaken out. And the Green Bay Packers are trying to figure out, along with Josh Jacobs, what the best course of action is to try and get ready for a season when there hasn't been anything criminally charged. You do go about your business. That's what they decided to do.
0: So Jordan Love also speaking for the first time this offseason with reporters.
3: Who's making this a big deal? I guess that's the question. Like, who is?
0: Whether or not you see it as a big deal or not, I in terms of the choice of words, I don't know. I had some folks on social media. I had a few people that, look, I don't want to be in any way. And look, this is a subject that is a landmine subject for sports talk radio and conversation in general, right? Because I think you have to be very respectful of the accuser and the accusations. At the same time, there clearly is more to this story than we initially knew about or whatever. So I am leery of saying things that are going to be misconstrued myself. So I totally get where Matt LaFleur is coming from. But yeah, there were some people, business as usual. Domestic violence is business as usual. No, this was about how they're approaching the football aspect and whether or not there are charges that are eventually filed or not. Something did occur. The police did come. A neighbor called the police, not just the accuser, but a neighbor. So there was obviously some sort of commotion. So I don't think anyone at 1265 Lombardi Avenue was being dismissive of this or saying that it's not a big deal. That's not what it is. But they do have to get back to work. And Josh Jacobs is an important piece of what they intend to do this season. And yes, there is question about his availability and how this is all going to ultimately play out. But right now, he is, this is because ridiculous, but he is no different than I am in terms of where his current standing is legally. He has not been charged with anything. Neither have I. So he can go to work, and so can I. But that doesn't mean anybody's taking this lightly. So that was my only point. And to your, you know, again, as I expected, and to your point from last week when they closed the locker room instead of having it open after practice, and kudos to Jason Wallers, their VP of Communications. We have another access day to day. So I can talk to Micah Parsons, who there was a lot of guys that talked yesterday. It was hard to get everywhere. There was no Rudy Ford availability, unfortunately.
3: Oh.
0: But I talked to a lot of people, including Trey Smack, which I want to get into that. But we're gonna talk to Sean Ryan today. We're gonna talk to Micah Parsons today. I'm hoping I get to talk to Javon Hargrave because I missed him yesterday. But ultimately, we will end up with the same amount of access. I was irritated. I get it. I think I probably overreacted a little bit. I'm willing to own that. But at the same time, after listening to people talk yesterday, there's some peril in being asked questions a day after Josh Jacobs is arrested. And I think they probably made the right decision. So
3: they did. They did make the right decision.
0: Jordan Love faced a series of questions. And I do want to get to that before we get to our first break, just so you can hear how he handled the Josh Jacobs-related questions. Here is the Packers quarterback outside the Packers locker room after practice yesterday.
4: Yeah, we've talked internally. You know, everyone knows what the situation is there. And we've talked, but obviously the details are, you know, we're keeping that. Everybody's keeping that under wraps right now, just out of respect for the situation and obviously all the legal stuff that's, you know, going to be playing out. But, you know, it's great to have Josh here with us, be able to work with us and get back to work. But, yeah, you know, we're just kind of everybody's just waiting and letting it play out on us on its own.
5: Do you find yourself wondering, man, am I going to have that running back this year, or just the uncertainty of it all, especially for you as a quarterback?
4: You know, it's yeah, there's always questions. You know, I was shocked when I saw it, and like I said, it's one of those things we're gonna let it play out. You know, there's a lot of uncertainty when you hear something like that of what might happen, but we'll see. We'll let it play out and go from there.
6: Didn't seem that way, but is it awkward at all when you first saw him after the incident or whatever happened?
4: No, and you know, I'm just gonna leave some of the stuff we've talked about and everything kind of internally, but no, knowing who Josh is, no.
0: Tasha, what did you think of how the quarterback handled that subject?
3: It's exactly why I think it was a smart move last week to not. You don't know anything. Like, Jordan Love is handling it as delicately as he can. There's not a ton of information that you get from that other than you want to be a supportive teammate, but you also, we've seen this before where guys have put their head out there and stuck up for guys that it was not the right move to do.
0: Mm-hmm.
3: You know, there ended up being stuff there. And for as much as everybody wants to believe and trust everything and trust your teammate, there has to be when you're talking about something as serious as this, you have to have a little bit of, you have to give it a little bit of a buffer and let the situation play itself out. And unfortunately, nobody in this world will do that now. Like, that's just not where this is. Everybody wants to be, what do you think? What does that mean that, you know, what are you going to do without that running back if that's the case? Well, hypotheticals are fine when you're not dealing with the reality. And for us, hey, we can sit here and have all the hypotheticals we want. We're not in that locker room. Those guys, that's real world. That's real life. So I think less is more. And for us, that's not great because we obviously have stuff we're doing. But from a player standpoint, a coach's standpoint, an organizational standpoint, the less stuff that is talked about with this and the less that it is broached, the better and the, I think, just the smarter that is, because let it play itself out. And in a world where we need everything done now, this isn't one of those cases. It doesn't make any sense. And Jordan, I think, handled it as delicately as he could while being supportive of his teammate, but also not really playing into any of the hypotheticals And it was a week later, and it feels like it's been 2 months. And that's why I think what Green Bay did last week, while, you know, from our perspective, it wasn't the greatest, from the team and the organizational standpoint, it was 100% right. And I would hope by training camp, we'll have more answers, and then you can move forward whichever direction that's going to take you.
0: Agreed. All right. A couple of things that were interesting at OTAs we'll get into with Brian Bulaga, including an offensive line alteration that I want to get into with him when he joins us. But we have some breaking news from the world of the NFL and gaming. We will talk about that coming up after Tausch tells us about Pella Windows and Doors of Wisconsin.
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0: The cover of Madden 27 goes to a guy who didn't even complete 60% of his passes last year.
3: Oh, I think I know who that is.
0: Do you believe in the curse?
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0: Tosh, do you believe in curses? Are you?
1: I do.
0: You do?
1: Yeah.
0: Were you that way as a player? Like, did you have certain?
1: I wouldn't say I believed in. Like, I don't know what curse they're like, the Bambino or anything like that. Do I think
0: the Billy Goat? Yeah.
1: Do I think that that is like the predominant? No. What I think happens is the psyche of fan bases and teams, and when you hear about it and it constantly is pounded into your head, I think that can then take away some of your focus, and that will lead to maybe some inaction or things that aren't trending the way you want. Do I believe that if a black cat walks across or a crow comes in, or what are the other big curses, right? What, I mean,
2: walking what are under a ladder.
0: Sure. Yeah. Breaking a mirror. Yep. Superstitions.
1: So I was superstitious. I've told many times on this show over the 10 years of, you know, the spit in the water 3 times and the way I would do my thing, but that's more routine. And you could say it's superstition, but it's more of, I want to try and make things as normal and control what you can control in a really high stressful job. Mm-hmm. So if that's superstitious, call me stitious.
0: Super duper. If only we still played royalty music, because we could use Stevie Wonder right about now. Back when we were doing the Aaron Rodgers show Tuesdays with Aaron, Aaron Rodgers was up for being on the cover of the Madden video game. And while he insisted that he was not a believer in curses and he did not feel like he was superstitious, he turned it down. So take that for what it's worth. Because today...
1: Why did he turn it down?
3: Summer at the ballpark. There's nothing like it. Catch a Brewers game and enjoy tailgating.

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1: For a landfill in Hammond, Indiana, instead of the city of Chicago. Like, we're not going to let, it's just so we're all on the same page. If the state of Illinois isn't going to give the taxes and do what it takes, we can no longer call them. They cannot be the Chicago Bears. And I saw something. I sent this over to you guys earlier. I know we'll get back to the superstition talk.
2: The New York Jets and Giants play in New Jersey.
1: I don't care. I don't care. This is where it comes to. I don't. If this happens, watch and see that the next time a different mayor or different leadership gets to Illinois and Chicago, I wouldn't be shocked if a new team moves into Chicago.
2: What?
1: Like, wouldn't that be something? What? The city of Chicago.
2: They're not going to move a team 30 miles from Hammond, Indiana.
1: If a team starts faltering and they can't get a stadium, the city of Chicago could then, and I'm going to give Florio credit. He put this out in the universe. I wasn't clever enough to think of it because I agree with you. I don't think it happens. But I kind of want it to, because if this goes the way it does, and I just, you know, Caleb Williams, put him on the cover. Great. I hope it's a curse. But
2: and
1: we
2: Ed
1: can't
2: Helms
1: sit
2: sucks.
1: There and have him. We can't have him jumping over the skyline of Chicago when he don't even play in the state of Chicago or in the state of Illinois. So I think I get it. I understand the tax. I get the whole deal. I understand why it's playing out the way it does. But that doesn't mean we have to fall in line on it. And I would hope every Packer fan embraces this and says, you know what? You ain't going to be the Chicago Bears anymore. You're going to be the Hammond Bears. And I don't even know if you should keep the Bears name. That's where I'm at. Go ahead.
2: Go ahead. What did Barry Alvarez... What did Barry Alvarez say? Not go boo in a bar.
3: Go
2: what did Barry Alvarez say... When Ben Brust gave his opinion on something. Who the hell gives a blank what you think about what the Bears should call themselves when they move to Hammond, Indiana? I'm sorry. How do you reconcile the fact that both New York teams play in a shared stadium in New Jersey then? Why aren't you saying that about the New Jersey Jets and the New Jersey Giants?
1: I don't care enough about it. Because I don't care enough about it.
2: Seems like a double standard.
1: That's far away. It is a double standard, but the Bears are our big rival. And they're back. And now they're figuring out a way to screw this whole thing up. And they're moving to, I think it's basically, and I'm not trying to be a jerk, I think it's an old dump that they're like redoing out in Hammond. So if that's the case, great. But I just find it, I don't think you should be able to have your cake and eat it too on this. Like, if you want to do it that way, great, but then you shouldn't be called that name. That's just how I feel. And well, yeah, I could be wrong on it, and I get why New Jersey, New York, yeah, Santa Clara, all this other stuff. Yeah, great.
2: Right. Another good example, at least they're in the same state.
1: You don't want to pony up and pay the price. That's fine. You have every right to do it, and I don't even disagree with you on it. But if somebody else is, they should also get – that should be part of the deal. If the city – or if the state of Indiana is going to give all this free money, it should be the Indiana Bears. Like, why is Indiana doing it otherwise? Their taxpayers are paying
2: money.
1: Money for what?
2: The revenue and income they'll get to their state by having the team there.
1: Okay. Sure.
2: All right, well, luckily we have a Chicagoland native scheduled to appear next. We can ask him and how his family and his
1: over to dump.
2: Bears buddies feel about this.
1: Over to dump.
3: What if they move to Arlington? Then what's he jumping over?
1: It's still the state of Illinois.
3: Horse stables?
1: I'm all right with that. Yep, we jump over that, but then you're in the same state.
2: But I think...
1: Jason, if the Green Bay Packers move to... Hoffman Estates, because Hoffman Estates gave some great blanket tax deal, and the state of Wisconsin wasn't going to do that, or that, then you shouldn't still get all the cake. I just disagree with it fundamentally.
2: Okay,
1: I do.
2: But all right, we'll get into this with Brian. I would

0: hasten to add that, and I don't want to speak for Chicago Bears fans. Lord knows that's not my job. But isn't Hammond, Indiana, a closer and easier drive for Chicagoans than Arlington is?
1: Yep.
0: So they you may be fighting a battle on behalf of people that are actually okay with this being more convenient for them.
1: No, I'm saying for people that live in Illinois, it's a much better deal. You get to still be the Chicago Bears. You can still fake like you're in downtown Chicago, and you're not. And you're in a whole different state, and that state's paying for it. I don't know. It just seems crazy to me.
0: Well, I will consult my personal attorney, David Gruber, and ask him about these types of things, because he knows all the law, but he specializes certainly in personal injury and making sure that you get taken care of if you've been in an accident.
1: I thought you were going to say he specializes in team relocations.
0: That may be a different firm. But nevertheless, if you have been injured, and I hope you haven't, so I hope you don't have to make this call. But if you have been injured, you need to make this call. 414-276-6666. 414-276-6666. That's Gruber Law Offices. One call. That's all. I'm on the website right now, gruber-law.com. And if I had been injured in an accident, I could start the process there. I don't even have to make the call if I want to. I can do that instead. Either way, though, you want to make sure that you've got the best team on your team if you have been injured. And that is Gruber Law Offices. One call. That's all. We'll make a call on the Yingling guest hotline to our friend Brian Bulaga. He joins us next. It's Wilde and Tausch.
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3: Pitch and a high fly ball deep left field. This ball's way back and way gone. Wild Bill, a three-run shot.
2: We are Madison's home of the Brewers. 100.5.
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9: 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Joining us now is Dr. Peter McCullough with some smart ways to be prepared before summer begins. Doctor, summer is supposed to be relaxing, but travel can come with surprises. So why is summer a time when families should think ahead medically?
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10: Various forms of

0: food poisoning or traveler's diarrhea, getting viral upper respiratory tract infections that get too far along and they become a bacterial secondary infection like a bronchitis, then of course usual things like bladder infections, yeast infections.
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0: This music always makes me think of, like, Brian Bulaga marching in into, like, a WrestleMania-type scenario, and the crowd is cheering, and he's strutting in, and he's not... Is he a strutter? He's not really a strutter. Pretty humble guy for all he's accomplished. Nevertheless, on the Yuengling guest hotline, Yuengling, the oldest brewery in America, has now come to Wisconsin, 197 years young and six generations family owned and operated. 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It is Brian Bulaga on Wildy and Tosh. Brian, good morning. How are you? Jesse, are you messing with Brian's abilities?
1: Oh, he's doing great.
2: So, Brian, can you hear us okay there?
3: I can hear you guys. You guys,
0: hey, listen, hey. Yeah. There he is.
3: Yeah. No, I was gonna say Jesse comes back and I have audio issues.
0: Exactly. I was setting that up. I expected that, and I expected nothing less. All right. Help us out here before we get into a little bit of juggling on the offensive line yesterday, which I know you will take an interest in, and Trey Smack having some inconsistent moments. Help us out as a Chicagoland native. We know you're not a Bears fan. You have friends who are Bears fans. Your dad is not a Bears fan, right? You've made that clear to us in the past.
3: Yep.
0: Tausch does declare that the Chicago Bears can no longer be called the Chicago. He doesn't even know if they should still be able to be called the Bears if they are going to move to Hammond, Indiana. He does know
1: no,
0: that
1: they can still call. It can be the Bears.
0: Yeah, but you said you might not. You might revoke that too.
1: Maybe.
0: Okay.
1: Maybe.
0: He knows this. Caleb Williams should not be jumping over the Chicago skyline on Madden 27. He should be jumping over a dump, quote. You have people in the Chicagoland area. What are your boots on the ground telling you about the Bears' potential and, dare I say, likely move out of the state of Illinois and into Indiana in Hammond for their next stadium?
3: Yeah, I mean, everyone that I've talked to that they still work in the city too. Like a lot of the guys that I'm friends with, they work in the city, they work downtown, and really tied into the buzz going around this. And all of them have said they think their good is gone. It's pretty much that's how the way the people are feeling in the city. There's nothing that they feel that the, I guess, local government can come up with financially that is more enticing than Indiana at this point, which is true. If you look at the numbers, it's crazy what Indiana's offering. I mean, it's almost like you have to take that deal. And let's be real, too. Like, the mayor wants to keep them in the city. Where are you building a stadium in the city? I'm being as honest as possible. Like, where are you putting a new NFL stadium in the city of Chicago? Like, there's really nowhere else to put it besides where it's at right now, unless you demo it and go play at
0: Northwestern Champaign
3: stadium.
0: Again. That was so much
3: or
0: fun
3: Champaign.
0: When they did
1: Northwest.
0: That.
1: Northwestern Stadium's awesome, so that would be a good idea.
3: Yeah, that's what I'm saying, unless you do that. And, I mean, I don't think anyone would be sad if you demoed that dump that they call Soldier Field right now. No one would be upset about that. But, I think Bears fans, especially the ones that are in the city that, like, you know, I mean, there's a lot of chatter. I mean, obviously you don't know, but those guys feel that they're gone. That's the way they're viewing it.
0: And are they unhappy about, like, I guess my thought is it's not a great place to watch a game. And as you mentioned, they had a plan, and the Bears basically said, look, this isn't viable. The offer they're getting from Indiana is one they can't refuse, quite frankly, right? Like you said. Mm-hmm. And on top of that, well, help me understand this. Your buddies that work in the city, they must be in, you know, high finance and other important jobs, unlike what the three of us do every Wednesday. I'm curious, like, would they rather go to Hammond? Because it's closer and more convenient? Do they all live way out in the burbs that Arlington would make more sense to them? Like, what are they saying about that?
3: Yeah, a lot of the guys, they live in the burbs, and they commute daily on the train and do things like that. They'd love it in Arlington. I guess a lot of people are fans of the Arlington prospect, but like, I guess the Arlington financials are terrible too. Like, I guess the Arlington, like, it's no better than what it would be in Chicago from what reports are saying and what they're hearing. So they would love the Arlington situation simply for location. And I guess they would build up a lot of things around that Arlington location that would make it a really, really cool place to be, right? They'd get the stadium there and then kind of do what Green Bay has done and build around it and make it a destination, so to speak, right? No, you're not in the city. You are a quick train ride away from the city in Arlington, right? You can get there really quick, but then there's a bunch of stuff to do around the stadium as well if you did it in Arlington. But I guess the financials there aren't great. But, like, I guess what everyone has said to me, right, like, that are diehard Bears fans and they go to the games and this and that, they've all said that if it's in Hammond, they're going to go there too. They don't care.
0: Right.
3: Like, it's not that big of a deal. Like, they hope that, like, actually, a lot of them have said they hope that parking is better because it sucks right now.
0: Right.
3: And they hope the infrastructure is better and it works out to be a more, you know, pleasurable experience going to a game. We'll just say that.
0: Mm-hmm.
1: Brian, I guess my point on this is you just went through all of the tax implications and all that Indiana's doing all this. Indiana deserves then to be the name of the team. And you can have all of this other stuff, but I feel like you're eating your cake, you're having your cake and eating it too. If you're going to do all this and then still be the Chicago Bears, you're not. Like, that's just,
3: no.
1: You could be the franchise, but I don't understand how it's just, and why I think we do this. Bears fans are going to do what they want. That's fine. But Packer fans can be very accurate in saying they're the Hammond Bears. Like, I don't think we give them, because you know how this goes. Everybody wants to say, oh, we're in Chicago, we're doing all this one month. No, you're in Indiana, and I think calling them that will even irritate Bear fans even more. And as irritating as they've been since they beat us, that's what I'm on board with. All of the other stuff is just semantics. And Jason was getting after me. Oh, you know, well, New Jersey does all this. Yeah, that's cute. Whatever Philly and everybody else wants to do, great. I don't care. Here, I want it. This is the reality of their situation, and I think it'll drive them nuts to call them the Hammond Bears or the Indiana Bears, and that's why I'm going to do it. Because Indiana's ponying up the cash. They deserve the credit to be called the Indiana Bears then, because it's their taxpayers that are paying for it. Tell me why I'm crazy.
3: You're not crazy. They to me, will be known as the Hammond Bears or Indiana Bears or whatever.
0: Yes.
3: It's a cute little name. Essentially, it should be, I mean, let's just put it the way it is. I mean, the state of Indiana has the Bears by the you-know-what, and they get to tell them what they want to be called. Like, that's essentially the way it should go. We're putting up the money.
1: I think for $1 billion, yeah, for $1 billion, you should get the name of the Indiana, right? That only seems fair.
3: And what? They don't have to pay property taxes for 80 years on that thing? Like, give me a break.
1: It's a crazy,
3: like,
1: yeah.
3: Get out of here. Like, you're going to be called the Hammond Bears. You're getting all of these tax breaks. Yep. We're giving you money for it. You're no longer the Chicago Bears. You are the Hammond Bears. And that's just... I kind of like the Hammond Bears. I like the Hammond Bears. The Hammond Bears. I kind of like it. I think it goes well. I really do. See Dicka saying it. Have Dicka saying Hammond Bears. Like, I think it'll be good. I think it's really nice.
1: Embrace it. Yes. Yep.
3: Yeah.
0: Brian Bulaga leaning into the Hammond Bears and their moniker. I am curious whether it's in Arlington or Hammond, what they're going to build, because I don't think in modern history they have enough titles to say Title Town like we have in Green Bay. I don't know if they'd call it Super Bowl Shuffle Town or Ditkaville or something like that. But that does make sense that they would want to do that wherever they end up with their next stadium, because to your point, not only is parking not great around Soldier Field. There's not a lot of other stuff around Soldier Field. It's not the most convenient location for Bears fans. All right, we got to get into the...
3: I will say this, though, Jason. I do think if they go to Arlington, they will keep Chicago as their name.
0: Yeah, we don't have a problem with that.
1: That's fair, because it's Illinois. Yeah. Because Illinois' taxpayers are paying for that. I have no problem with it. The Chicago Bears, it's a suburb. You're in a whole different state. You can't do it. Can't. Miss me with the jersey talk. Don't care.
0: I will not miss you with the talk about the AmFam Championship, which we are headed to on Friday, though.
1: Indeed, and I was at the Pro-Am deal last night. Again, great event. One of our favorite weekends in the whole summer. And Wisconsin's own Steve Stricker hosts the PGA Tour Champions event at TPC Wisconsin. 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
0: A Jagger bomb at yesterday's practice. We'll get Brian Bulaga's thoughts on it next. It's Wildy and Tausch.
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0: continuing with huge Hammond Bears fan Brian Bulaga on Wilde and Tausch on the Yingling guest hotline. All right, Brian, I want to get a little into the kicking escapades yesterday, but let's go to your wheelhouse first. The first OTA practice that we were able to watch last week, which was, I believe, the second overall, it was from left to right, Jordan Morgan at left tackle, Aaron Banks at left guard, Sean Ryan at center, Anthony Belton at right guard, and in the place of still recovering Zach Tom, Darian Kennard at right tackle. Yesterday, that five was the, if you will, second first group. They would rotate for first reps in 11-on-11. But the first group had Jagger Burton, the rookie fifth-round pick, at right guard, and Belton getting snaps at right tackle. My question for you, big deal, little deal, or no deal?
1: I'm going to say medium deal. Like, medium deal.
0: Love it. Right? Love, like, see, like, I knew I could count on you because that's exactly how
2: terrible
0: I would have pitched
2: take.
0: It.
2: That's the
0: rookie,
2: worst.
0: Rookie, I have such an influence on you. I feel so bad. I am so sorry. But, right, a rookie getting snaps with the ones is not a small deal. But if Zach Tom is healthy, he's probably not getting snaps with the ones?
1: Well, I mean, here's my only look at it is that they want to see him in that spot. I mean, because if they didn't want to see him in that spot, they would just have Belton do it.
0: Right.
1: And there would be no rotation there. And so they're wanting to see what they have in Burton, and they're giving him an opportunity to show, is he mentally coming along well? Is he able to process the information? Is he dissecting what he's seeing in front of him and all that? Because we know OTAs, especially now, is very soft. We'll just call it what it is. It's very soft. There's not a bunch of physicality involved with it. It's more of the mental thing. So is he able to process these things mentally right now? Is probably what they're looking at. Which, I think Belton ends up winning this job at the end, right? Once pads come on and they get going, because that's kind of what Belton's wheelhouse is. But it's an encouraging sign that they're giving him these snaps right away, right? This line needed some competition somewhere. Mm-hmm. Someone needed to be pushed somewhere in this group. Like, there needed to be some type of, I don't want to say, like, position battle, because I don't think that's what it comes down to, but there needs to be some competition within the group, right? Like, so that, say Burton does put pads on and he looks phenomenal, it's kind of like, okay, well, we have something here. Like, there now we have something to talk about. So I don't think it's a small deal, because I think they're seeing that they like him and that they trust him and that he is mentally processing things well. But it's not a huge deal, because, like, I don't think at the end of the day Belton will get beat out, at least right now, in that position. But I listen, we know that this group is thin, right? It's very thin. Mm-hmm. Across the front. So to have a guy like Burton that is able to step in and potentially play a couple different positions, I think is big time.
0: I would also be curious whether or not, Tausch, you comfy there?
3: Yeah, I'm very comfy.
0: I think we can get you, mimosa or...
3: I just had my young lady come over, ask if I needed anything. I said, no, I'm good. So
0: nice calves.
3: Bringing that up.
0: Just nice. Kick back, relax. We'll let us know when you want to join the conversation.
2: Sweet kicks.
3: Well, I don't want to interrupt.
0: No, I appreciate that. So, look, Burton is a fifth-round pick. There's plenty of guys that have played as day three picks right away. You played with a bunch of them. You obviously were a first-round bonus baby. But most guys, you want to get that work, right? And he, whether this is contact or not, and all the other stuff, I thought this was at least a meaningful sign for him. My question for you is it possible that if they are both kind of equal, one of the things that we don't feel we necessarily believe they have right now is a clear-cut swing tackle? Like, Darian Kennard great tight end, great hands, questionable ball security. But, like, he's, as he told me when he first got here, he's only played on the right side his whole career. And, by the way, I haven't seen him take a left tackle rep. Maybe he has with the threes or something at some point, but I didn't see it. So if you've got Kennard and you also seem to have a tendency that whenever he has to play tackle, you then the following week have someone else play right tackle. Is it possible that Belton, if they're equal, it's better to have Belton be your swing guy at both spots and have him work at tackle, which is what he was in college, and let Burton be your right guard? Or am I being, am I making a foolish assumption about the importance of having a backup get work when it should really be about who the best guy is that's playing?
1: Yeah, I think it's all about the best guy, right? You want the best five out there at any given moment, right? So, like, if Belton gives you a little bit more based on his being more experienced, so to speak, I would start that way. That's the way I would look at it. You put your best five out there, and if it's Belton because of experience, then you go with that, and you let that kind of work itself out within the season. The only way you go with Burton is if he's clear-cut. If it's clear-cut, he is better, right? Like, that, to me, is the only way you do that. And then, yes, then Belton would become your swing tackle, which my guess would be, because he didn't take any reps at left tackle in college, right? He was solely a right tackle in college, I believe.
0: Let me fact check that, but I think you're right.
1: Yeah. So
3: Brian, can he play left tackle? Can he play left tackle? He's a big dude, right? Belton. Yeah.
1: I don't think he – I think he's more suited for right tackle, if I'm being honest.
3: Yep, I agree.
1: And not saying that that's not saying that, oh, right tackle have worse feet than left tackles. That's not what I'm saying. Just from watching him last year when he did play some tackle, because he did play a little bit at tackle at times, Belton did.
0: He started at left tackle in 2023, by the way, at NC State. He started every game at left tackle.
1: Okay. And then he got moved to right tackle.
0: I think so. Still working on that.
1: So I would say he's a right tackle if he were to play tackle. I still think he ends up winning this guard position. I know we're making a lot out of it. I understand that.
0: Sure.
1: It is a big move that happened in OTAs, like in the young kids getting their
0: but
1: both
0: it's still
1: young
0: an
1: kids,
0: OTA, but, as you yes, correctly point out.
1: Yeah, but it's still an OTA. Now, if we get into week two of training camp, Jason, and Burton is starting out there with the ones and taking the reps, then yes. Then this becomes a little bit more of a conversation piece of, okay, what's happening here? Is he winning this job, so to speak? But right now, I don't hem and haw it, but I don't get too excited about it. It's okay. Just kind of, it's a move in practice.
3: Hey, when is training camp start? What day?
0: I don't know if we have that date yet. By the way, Brian, really a pro move not being phased at all by the chirping bird.
2: Why was that bird so loud?
1: That is loud. It's like it's on his shoulder. It's like it's on
2: How
1: his
2: big
1: shoulder.
2: Was that bird?
0: Blue bird on my shoulder.
2: Big bird walking by there.
1: I think he's got a pet bird.
3: Who's got a bird?
0: You!
3: Got a bird?
0: You! There's only one of us that's outside.
3: There ain't no bird out here. There's a lawnmower and a leaf blower and chipmunks.
0: We can't hear that, but we heard the bird clear as day.
2: Really? That kid doing the bird calls in that golf outing today that you're at, or what?
3: We had a lot of bird issues at our house, but I'm not at my house. So I didn't even know. So you're acting like there's a parrot on my shoulder?
0: Yeah. It was
1: That's
0: chirping
1: what it sounded
0: pretty good.
1: Like.
0: Yeah.
3: Really?
1: That's what it sounded like. Yeah.
3: Okay. But my question about Warrior Training Camp, because – listen, man, these OTAs, Jason said it last year. I didn't want to believe it. They're nothing burgers, man. Is it something that, you know, Burton's out there with the ones? Yeah, a little bit. But again, I just keep coming back to until you know the name of the guy last year. Hey, what about Jennings? He's put on with the left guard. And I didn't even know his name. That doesn't make me think that this is much of anything. He's not going to be. Now, if it gets to be training camp and it's the first day of pads, and he's rotating with Belton, or he's playing guard, all of a sudden then I'm like, all right, that's something. Right now, nada, nunca. It doesn't mean hardly anything to me. Just my own opinion. Yeah. Where's that bird?
1: Well, no, that's what I'm. That's I'm with you on that. But yeah, that bird is loud. I'm not even gonna lie.
3: Really? Why am I not even like? I don't even see and or hear any bird anywhere near here.
0: Just lean back, relax, and keep your eye out for the bird.
2: It flew away. It's gone now.
0: Is that how things work with birds, Jesse?
3: Yeah, thanks, Brian. Jesse, for what other ornithology can you give us?
0: Brian, before we let you go about your day, Tausch and I were talking about this earlier. You know, the guys in the locker room did face questions about Josh Jacobs. He is practicing. Yesterday was not the first day he practiced with the team, Xavier McKinney told us. The question that was asked of Matt LaFleur yesterday was, has this been a distraction? And he said, no, it's been business as usual. When you look at, put yourself in that locker room again like you used to be, although it wasn't as nice as it is now, how do you kind of approach this if you're one of his teammates now? Is it business as usual for you? Is it not really an issue and it's just separate of the football?
1: Yeah, I mean, I think if it's me in there, because that's what you asked. If it's me in there, I'm separating his personal life and what he had happen, right? And I'm separating that from the business aspect of it. Like, that's the way I'm approaching it. Like, because there's nothing you're going to do or say that's going to change anything that's currently taking place, right? Yes, you can. I mean, again,
3: you make it worse.
1: You could certainly make it worse by what you say. But as we said from the jump of this, Jason, when this first started, like, this is obviously this is a two-sided situation, right? There is another affected party in this situation. So your personal belief of what may happen or what may not have happened, you have to be respectful that there is a process playing out, right? So, like, to me, I would just look at it as business as usual. Josh is in the building. He's a leader. He's one of the better players on this football team. He's a great running back in the NFL, and we're trying to get ready for a season. Like, that's the way I'm approaching it. I'm not changing my behavior towards him or anything like that. It is what it is, right? And that process that's happening outside of the building will play itself out, and when it plays itself out, then you have to act accordingly from that standpoint. But right now, like, you just have to, I would just look at it as normal OTA. Josh is here. He's participating. Let's get our work done, and let's move on from there. Like, and that's being as respectful as I can to the process that is happening with another party in this situation, right? Like, so that'd be the way I would look at it.
0: I lied. I got one more thing for you. Yesterday at practice, Trey Smack kicked 9 balls. 4 of them did not go through the uprights. He made a 33-yard extra point. He was wide left from 35 and 38. He made a 40-yarder. He was wide left again from 42. He made a 43-yarder, then he was wide right from 46. Then he made 47 and 48-yarders to close out the period. For you, you're a golfer. I was thinking as he was doing this, well, at least he's missing wide left because you want to be able to fix. If you're hitting it the same direction every time, whether you're a kicker or a golfer, it's easier to fix. If you're all over the course, not ideal, right? Well, then he missed wide right. If you're a position player, and you're watching this, you know how the Wildes and the Domofskis and the Hubers are going to react to this on the sideline. They're going to write about it, which is what I did, of course. And I talked to Trey Smack, and it was a good conversation. And I'm not trying to bury him in any way. I have no loyalty to Brandon McManus. But it does kind of suck that the first time we watch you kick, it goes this way. What if you're a player? Like, I talked to Matt Orzech about this. He's like, look, The leg talent is obvious. I'm telling you, we just have to make sure we work through the process of getting to know what he likes as a snapper and as a holder, and it's going to be fine. What are you thinking as you watch this if you're a right tackle and this is happening in practice?
1: Yeah, I mean, I think, yeah, obviously you don't like it. You'd like to see him make every single one of them, or if he misses one, he misses the longest one. It's like, all right, well, that's all right. Not a big deal.
0: Right.
1: I mean, but I just think as a, I would look at it kind of like we've been talking about OTAs as I'm not that worried about it right now. I'm just going to let him work through what he needs to work through as a kicker and as a young guy in this league. Obviously, he's a rookie. Let him work through what he needs to work through. Obviously, it was your guy's first time out there watching him, a lot of media. So he's maybe a little nervous, right? Mm-hmm. Like he wants to make a good first impression. And it didn't go off as he wanted. Okay, well, like he needs to learn that you just, like, you can't be concerned about anything else but your gig, right? Like, if you're worried about what Bill Huber might think if you miss your 48-yarder, you can't be concerned about that. Like, and all due respect to Bill, but I'm just saying, like, you can't be concerned about that as a kicker. So, like, I'm not worried about that right now. I mean, I think listen, he does have leg talent. We all know that. I mean, he's got a strong leg. It's just going through these early phases and kind of working kinks out and understanding what's required. And again, I'm not going to make any snap judgments until, especially for kicking, mm-hmm. until we get into games. And those things are either going in or they're not going in. Like, that's the only way I judge. I don't judge it in practice or preseason. It's till we get into regular season games and he's kicking. Are they going through or are they wide left or right? And then that's how kickers are judging. Like, to be as bare bones as possible, that's the only way you get judged. Do you make them or do you not? Like, that's
3: zero
1: that's
3: sum
1: the
3: game.
1: Only way. Yeah, that's it. So,
3: Blue, how would you
1: until season.
3: If you were Goody, though, because this is going to be something, and you know, unfortunately for Trey, he missed a bunch, and this narrative is now going to be, how's he doing? And it's going to be kicker watch and all the other stuff. What do you do, though, if you play in those three preseason games and he is kicking at a 50% clip? Are you going to go in to Minnesota with him making 50% of his kicks throughout training camp and preseason?
1: No. No, and that's why they have two guys on the roster, I believe, right now, correct?
3: Yep.
1: That's the way I think that's going to work out. If he goes through at 50%, you know, you can't have that. There's no way. Like, I expect him to improve, and I expect him to do better. But like at 50%, no, you're going to have to do something different until the young man finds his confidence and works that out, right? Like, because this team has been through how many kickers in how many years now? Like
3: a bunch.
0: This is four in 3 years.
1: Yeah. So, like, you need to go in with the most solid option that you can week one. So, if that's – who is it, Haversick?
3: Mm-hmm.
0: Again, I don't want to relitigate this, and the Packers clearly had their reasons that they don't want to discuss. Someone mentioned this to me yesterday. There's more birds. It was pretty clear that Brandon McManus didn't exactly embrace Lucas Haversick when he came in while he was injured. And maybe they didn't like the idea of how he might treat the draft pick. I don't know what the Packers thinking was. They never have articulated that. They just keep saying we thought it was best for Trey and best for Brandon. But you did have a guy that you gave $1 million to in March that you could have kept around in case this did not go well. And they have chosen not to do that. And that is their right. But, yeah, look, I don't – like yesterday, and maybe they're alternating days. Maybe Lucas Haversick is kicking at the practices that we're not at, right? That's possible.
1: Yep.
0: But the bottom line is that if there are more practices like this, and to your point, if there are preseason games like this, I have seen this movie before. With Brett Conway, who was a third-round pick way back in 1997, people get nervous, and you have to start thinking about giving the job to the other guy or looking for another guy. And that's just the life of a kicker, fair or unfair. Brian?
3: But we can agree that missing a couple kicks in a windy day in June is a nothing burger. But
0: correct.
3: To just say, well, we're not going to worry about it, you know that yesterday didn't help. And that just kind of gets the narrative. And that's probably when I keep telling you, why, you know, I don't understand why they don't want fans, or why don't, it does kind of shape a narrative. And that's where if they weren't doing that and they weren't announcing he missed 5 out of 9 kicks yesterday, nobody even knows.
0: Right.
3: He's figuring things out too in a new spot and everything else.
0: Amen to that. Brian, we'll let you get ready for your road trip to beautiful Hammond, Indiana down the road. I will talk to you later this week, buddy. Thanks.
2: The Hammond Bears.
1: All right, Hammond Bears. 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
0: 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So stick around. 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

0: 32 games. 24 out of 32 wins for the Crew, including last night, 8-3 in the second of the four-game set against the San Francisco Giants at American Family Field. Jake Bowers with a big three-run home run in the first inning, helping propel the Brewers to victory. They scored four runs in the bottom of the eighth as some insurance. And if it wasn't for Miz, we'd all be talking about how great Kyle Harrison has been on the mound for Milwaukee. Last night, 5 2/3, matching a career best, 12 strikeouts for Harrison. Hard-throwing left-hander, dazzling throughout the month of May, now into June. Brewers and Giants back at it tonight. 6:40, first pitch. Pre-game coverage starts just after 6 o'clock here on Madison's home for Milwaukee Brewers baseball, 100.5 ESPN. Football, the Packers practicing at OTA practice yesterday, including Josh Jacobs participating. Plenty to catch up on. Matt LaFleur speaking with the media. 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
4: 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And we'll end this crazy game in a tie. 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
2: The 10 o'clock hour of Wilde and Tausch begins now. Thanks again to Brian Bulaga for joining us on the Yingling guest hotline. I want to get into a few other things that we talked about yesterday with Jordan Love, and had a good conversation with Jaden Reed yesterday. I don't have it on video, but I might send it to you, Jesse, in audio form, because I asked kind of a jerk question to him. But Jaden and I have a great relationship. I set it up so he knew I was about to be a jerk, and then he agreed with my premise, so that was fun. But I want to get back to something that Tausch has been talking about to start the show. And that is the Hammond Bears. Tausch, you've got more friends than I do. You spend more time with them than I do. There's that bird again. Are the people that are in your orbit, you know, fellow softball and baseball and hockey dads and, you know, Coors Light drinkers, everybody that you interact with, are they... Do they have as strong of opinion on this Hammond Bears thing as you do? Like, has this been something you've been talking about among your people? Because it sounds like Brian's been talking to his Bears buddies that work in Chicago about it.
5: No, it's not. All I'm saying and doing is I just know that it will irritate. And again,
2: Bears fans have been irrelevant.
5: Yes, Bears fans have been irrelevant in Packer fans' kind of mentions and things for a very long time. There have been some exceptions, obviously, the 2010 season. And, you know, there were some exceptions, Lovie Smith. But in most of the Aaron Rodgers era, and I didn't play in most of it with him, it was a one-sided beatdown. And now that this has kind of played itself out the way it did last, the way the season ended, and how Bears fans have been emboldened, and how this stadium situation is folded up, I just think this will be a fun thing for Packer fans because, well, you know, cheeseheads and all the other stuff. And I think there's a respect. And listen, I respect the guys I played against with Chicago. Uh-huh. I think it's an organization that has a lot of history. They've had some great times. Packers have had better times in most of my life. And for them to not kind of figure things out for as long of a time frame as they had, and now having to move across state lines and have that state pay for it, I think there should be some repercussions for it. And this is going to be it. And I don't think it's not a big deal. Most people are going to say Chicago Bears, that's cute. But from a Packer fan standpoint, I think it's a fun way to needle and to just kind of continue to jab, because I guarantee you it's going to irritate them. And they have been zero irritating all offseason. Everybody.
2: For those
5: and
2: of you.
5: It's deserved. They've beaten us. And it's one of those things where I said going into that playoff game, if we don't pull this off, it can be a long off season of listening to all the – you're talking about birds chirping.
2: Chirping.
5: I'd rather have birds chirping than all Illinois people. Blah, blah, blah, blah, blah. So this is the way it goes, and now it's a fun little bantery, and I am going to lean heavy on the Indiana side of it because that's where it seems as if they're going to be headed. And it's not about, oh, and all the other stuff. Strictly about annoying. That's what this comes down to because, yeah, it's 10 miles away, closer than Arlington. But it's in a different state and paid by completely different taxpayers, which I think is kind of crazy. That's all.
2: No, it's good and it's fun. Speaking of fun, our Chicago doppelgangers, Waddle and Sylvie, posted a question today for their show on ESPN Chicago, our sister station. What happens first? Bears get a new stadium or they win the Super Bowl? I mean, I know they're feeling good about their team now. I get it, and I don't want to be dismissive because crazier things have happened in this wild and wacky NFL. But do we think they're that? I mean, I'm looking at your buddy Seth Walder, who handles Rob Domofsky's bold takes now, their analytics guy, and he's got in his power index, he's got the Packers at 6 and the Bears at 14.
5: Yeah.
2: No, check that. 16. Bears at 16.
5: That's low.
2: So,
5: that is low.
2: Super Bowl. I don't know about that. How you voting on that? You think it's stadium in Hammond is a slam dunk?
5: Stadium in Hammond, probably. But, again, things change quickly. And Caleb Williams, I think, will get better. And if he gets better and gets that up, I think if he can continue to grow and become a better player under Ben Johnson, which I would anticipate he will, the Bears are going to be formidable now for a while. This is what you wanted. This is what you wanted when they drafted Caleb Williams. You said,
2: I want
5: the Bears to be good. I want Caleb to be great. I want Jordan to have a rival that Aaron Rodgers never had. That is what you wanted, so here you go. I didn't want it. I don't think Packer fans wanted it.
2: No, they don't.
5: Here we are, though, and I think Caleb is going to continue to get better, and I think it is going to be a fun rivalry, and it will be the thing that, you know, Aaron never really had, that true NFC North quarterback that he battled about twice a year on a yearly basis for a long period that was in his class. And I think there's a good chance that that's going to change over the course of time here with Jordan Love and with Caleb.
2: It is certainly more interesting, but no, they have turned out to be more annoying and irritating.
5: I almost think this might be as bad of a take as my Cubs and Tony Cartagena's Vikings.
2: No, I never said I wanted him to win the Super Bowl.
5: No,
2: get
5: you
2: out
5: did.
2: Of here.
5: No, you said
2: you would acknowledge you said this is more interesting for
5: you
2: us.
5: Said you wanted him to. You said you wanted the Bears to be good and to win. That's what you said.
2: I want the rivalry to be meaningful, and that requires them to win some games.
5: That's not what you.
2: Yes, it is.
5: You wanted the Bears and Caleb Williams to be good. Well, here you are.
2: Yeah.
5: How you like your crew?
2: I stand by that statement.
5: You like
2: yes.
5: it?
2: No, I stand by what I said, though.
5: You just.
2: Hey, tell me this isn't more interesting.
5: You're not standing by.
2: Tell me this is not. You have.
5: Of
2: you of all people. You are. You're talking about Jordan, and we had, you know, Leroy Butler had the great take on the Bears rivalry now, and we had Evan Williams on talking about that, and like, we've got the handshake gate. Like, you're telling me this isn't more interesting instead of the Packers just continuing to own them? Come on.
5: It's more interesting, but that's not what, when it comes to that rivalry, that's not what fans care about. Media folks care about it. Yeah. When I put my little radio hat on for the day. No, I'm a fan first. And I'd rather us swamp them and they sitting there in misery. Like, that's where I would want to be. But from my little radio show here, yeah, it's more interesting.
2: Hey, it ain't
5: but that's
2: little.
5: Not where my allegiances are. That's not where
2: deal.
5: The allegiances
2: ten
5: are.
2: 10 years. I don't know if you've heard. It's a big deal. All right. There's a few other things from OTAs we want to get to. I traded emails yesterday with my friend Ido Walney, who is, of course, the head of the Walney Legal Group. And I have not. It's incredible. I feel like a hypocrite. I'm sitting here talking to you all the time about how great he and his firm are when it comes to estate planning, wills, trusts, probate, elder care, and special needs planning. They do it all. I've been dealing with the aftermath with Paula's mom losing her partner, all kinds of
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7: 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This ball's way back and way gone. Wild Bill, a three-run shot.
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0: OTAs continue. We're actually going to have locker room access this morning. I'm going to turn the show over to the capable hands of Jesse and the bird watcher, Mark Tauscher. What are you smiling about over there? You just enjoying the sun?
1: I just love it's a beautiful day, yeah, man. Vitamin D is a hell of a drug, man. That's why.
0: I'm glad you're happy. You sat back and were comfortable out there, so we appreciate that.
2: In the YouTube comments, they're saying you have a nice tan. So I don't know if you've been spending a lot of time out in the sun, but
1: I have
0: spray
1: been
0: on
1: a lot, yeah. No, that's not my cup of tea. But a lot of outdoor time this spring and summer so far. Summer hasn't even really hit yet, right?
0: It's true. Yeah. Okay. So as I always tell you, it's not about the question, it's about the answer when it comes to my job. But that doesn't mean that I don't want my question to be good, so it elicits a good answer. And one of the overarching themes of the offseason so far, and I am part of it, and I'm planning on writing a very large piece for Channel3000.com about it, is how the dynamic has changed at wide receiver. And we all remember after the draft, when I asked Matt LaFleur about the challenges of keeping everyone happy, and the first words out of his mouth were, yeah, it was
3: disgruntled.
0: A problem. It was a good problem. No, too late. You already said it was a problem, Matt. And I appreciate you acknowledging
1: problems.
0: That.
1: Problems.
0: And so, and that's true. It was. Yes. Is it better to have more good players than the fewer good players? Absolutely. But yesterday was our first time talking to Jordan Love since Romeo Doubs left in free agency for the Patriots, since Dontavion Wicks was traded to the Eagles. And so I wanted to get his view on the challenges of keeping everyone happy and whether the streamlined wide receiver room makes life a little bit easier for him in some ways. Here is that conversation.
4: Many do, like, you want as many great players as you can. You always say your favorite guy's the guy that's open, right? Mm-hmm. But you did have a lot of mouths to feed before, and the pecking order is a little bit different now with their departures. Does that change the dynamic for you, and does it make it in any way easier?
5: I mean, like you mentioned, for me, I love having, you know, as many options as possible. You know, I loved having all those guys in the room. You know, obviously for them, everybody wants the ball, and it is hard to feed everybody. But like you mentioned, as a receiver, you don't play every play. You know, guys get tired, they're rotating in and out, so you always want to have the best out there. So now it's about finding those next guys, you know, finding those next guys to take that step. And we got guys. We got Savion, we got Bo, guys who are going to, you know, build up and, you know, hopefully be able to be there to take the load off when Christian, Jay Reed, those are going to be the guys, and MG when they need a break. So it's just about building that foundation and getting those next guys who are going to be the next playmakers for us. But, yeah, you know, I love having as many weapons as I can. So I don't think it makes it easier, but I think for the question, just trying to spread the ball around to those guys, give them as many touches, yeah, it'll be easier in that.
0: There you go. It'll be easier. Tosh, what do you think of the answer?
1: It was a good answer. I mean, I don't think he said a lot there, but yeah,
0: he very rarely does.
1: When you're looking at it, I think it's more about identifying roles and then having guys really thrive in that. And a lot of times it can be frustrating, and you know, guys mentioned last year, obviously Dontavion Wicks' role wasn't where it needed to be. I think Matthew Golden would probably tell you that he was unhappy, or at least he didn't earn more opportunities. So it is tough, and the quarterback needs to set the tone for that. And it's about getting open. And trust me, those coaches and quarterback and everybody involved, if you consistently are getting open and you're making plays and having good yak and all of the stuff that you're looking for in a wideout and blocking and doing, being a complete receiver, you're going to be on the field and the other guys aren't. And that's kind of how this goes now. In an ideal world, everybody kind of finds their role, mm-hmm. and just executes it at such a high level that if you got a great blocking guy, you have a speed guy, and you just, everything fits like a beautiful puzzle. That's a really hard thing, and it takes time to find that. So I think now you're starting to chip away. You've got a really good idea of what Christian Watson's going to be, Now you hope that he develops all the skill sets that he's needed, and he can be the complete number one big boy wideout that is going to be that guy. And you hope Jaden Reed does what he does. He's going to be the slot guy and find holes in zones and fits into that. And then Matthew Golden, he is your developmental. I don't know what I have yet, but I know this. I need to see him on the field. And then you find out consistently more and more what that is. All of a sudden, now you're working from that position of the foundation of it. And then a Savion Williams comes in, or, you know, Bo Melton, and however those guys fit into that. You have five or six guys that can do a ton of different things. That's what Jordan is hoping for. And mm-hmm. he's hoping that everybody is accepting of that role and working at it and not being disgruntled, because obviously that was an issue last year.
0: We'll hear from Matthew Golden coming up next. But, or we'll hear from Matt LaFleur about Matthew Golden. I've got some Matthew Golden as well for you, Jesse. I'll have to send along. But you mentioned Bo Melton. And you know that I am a Bo Melton stan. He's the kind of teammate.
1: He's one of your favorites, right?
0: He is one of my favorites, but he's also, it's because of, yep. like, it can't be fun. Hey, we're going to keep you, but you're going to be a corner now. There's your birds again. And now he's back at wide receiver. And like, he took one for the team and for himself, right? He wants to stay employed. Let's not make it sound like he is a martyr here. But, like, he had two big-time touchdowns yesterday, like deep balls from Jordan Love that were big-time, got behind the defense twice, which is not great for Jonathan Gannon's guys. But, like, let's not forget Bo Melton's had some plays for this team when he's actually played wide receiver.
1: Just wait a second. They were actually playing 11-on-11 football yesterday?
0: Uh-huh. Yeah. Mm-hmm.
1: Wow. Okay. I didn't know that. All right.
0: They do that at OTA still. It's just a lot. You would like OTAs now. You and Brian, who do not like them from your, like, they, the offensive line, defensive line stuff, they are much more gentle than they were back then.
1: Chill. A little chill.
0: Okay. Yeah. Speaking of chilling, we're going to be at the AmFam Championship on Friday. And Tausch, I assume we'll see lots of our friends from American Family Insurance who have been with us from the jump.
1: Indeed, a proud partner of Wilde and Tausch from the beginning. 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

0: Tausch rolls on, getting a little bit of feedback from our YouTubers who have suggested that, how can I put this delicately? Be careful with how you formulate your leg angle.
1: Okay.
0: I think we may be seeing more of you. We want to see. That's what I'm being told. What we are seeing more of.
1: I think the YouTube dwellers are overreacting a little bit.
0: There are multiple people that have made that suggestion. It's just in good fun.
1: It's kind of a mob mentality in those comments.
0: That is fair. There is a lot of, they feed off each other, that's for sure. Wait till they get started on you, Jesse. Another person we're seeing more and more of, especially with the number one offense, is Matthew Golden, who is getting more opportunities during these OTAs, and it's exactly what he wanted after going through some inconsistent opportunities last season. Here's what Matt LaFleur had to say about him yesterday.
2: Matt, Vrabel was telling us a couple weeks ago about Matthew Golden's approach since he got back. What have you seen from him, and how ready do you think he is for an expansion?
3: Yeah, I think all those guys have come in and done an outstanding job just trying to focus in on the detail. I think there's a big step for guys coming into this league going into year two, and we expect that to happen, and I think we've seen a lot of that out on the practice field.
0: Tausch, did you make a big step in year two, even though you played as much as you did in year one?
4: Yeah, no doubt. I think that's been a cliche for a long time that coaches have said, and it's completely true, because when you start thinking about what these guys go, kind of their journey, when you're a drafted or an undrafted rookie, you have this big lead up, right? You have your college season, and if you're really good, you play till now, it looks like next year, end of January. Then all of a sudden, you got a combine that you're going to go to. That doesn't include a Senior Bowl, an All-Star game. Then you're going to go workouts. Then you're going to get drafted. Then you got to try to find a house. You move to that area. You got family. You got all of these things that are
1: We're gonna have to reconnect with Tausch.
0: Sounds like the leg angle is the least of our worries. Optimus Prime glitch. Tausch has returned. Jesse, while we work on getting that reconnected, I will say that I had a conversation with Matthew Golden yesterday, and I thought he was very honest about his level of frustration with last season, with himself and with his opportunities. But he also was he took ownership of the fact that, again, to Tausch's point before he got glitchy on us there, like, to his point, when you're a rookie, there's a lot going on. And now he is more comfortable in the offense. He's more comfortable with Jordan Love. He's more comfortable with his coaches. Tausch, going back to your point, I was just saying that Matthew Golden, the old saying about drinking through a fire hose is the absolute truth. And you go through that, and you did it yourself. Were you just calmer and more comfortable by year two, and that allowed you to be even better than you were in year one?
4: Well, you just have more things under your control. As I was saying before I got glitched out, it was, you go through and you have all these things, right? You got Senior Bowl, you have your season ending, you got combine, you got individual workouts, you got all this stuff, getting drafted, trying to find a house, getting there. And then you're supposed to learn the playbook, and you're supposed to do all these things, and then you're supposed to be a master of it. Like, it's just not very feasible. So there's guys that can adjust quicker and have that talent that it will come sooner and quicker. But it's similar to when you have an injury and you spend all year rehabbing it and you're still playing. You spend all that energy and capital into rehabbing. You can't do, I'm going to get a PRs in squat, and you really can grow physically that way when you're having to rehab and spend all that time. Now your sole focus is on football. You don't have to worry about school. You don't have to worry about where you're getting drafted. All you're worried about now is now, and by the way, now I actually know what the hell I'm doing. I know the plays in the playbook. I know what the quarterback's looking for. I know how this is going. And you can start practicing what you're going to actually end up doing when you're playing rather than just running 40s and doing bench. And all. You can start singularly focusing on doing that. So adding all of those things together, it makes that jump and it makes that transition so much better that it allows you to kind of uncap your own potential in a bigger way. And then your confidence grows from having that. And then your coach's confidence grows. And that's why that second year jump is a real thing.
0: I am glad we got your audio fixed because that was really helpful and insightful. So thank you for that. We have some, this isn't breaking news. This is whatever the opposite, oppo, as Tausch likes to say, of breaking news is. Per Ian Rappaport of the NFL Network and I guess ESPN now too, this has gained some steam on social media. So just to provide some clarity, Arizona Cardinals edge rusher Josh Sweat is not being traded, not to the Packers or anywhere. Ah. Like green eggs and ham. He will not be traded here. He will not be traded there. He will not be traded anywhere. Were you in any way getting your hopes up or thinking that this was a realistic possibility?
4: It's you see the chatter on social media and people will say that, but no, I wasn't because, as I said yesterday, like Lucas Van Ness is going into that year where you're going to see where he's at. And Micah Parsons has mentioned a lot of different times how excited he is about that. You have Sorrell, and I don't know what that price tag would be for Sweat. If it's super high, I'm not interested. If it was something that you could add, you know, what you feel like is a good value, okay, because he's a good football player. But no, I just, and by the way, just because Rap Sheet said that, I'm old enough to remember when the Cleveland Browns said they weren't trading Myles Garrett either.
0: That's a good point.
4: And I'm old enough to remember when they said Micah Parsons is going to be a Cowboy for a long time. So all of that changes today. Like, that could change today, and it could be we could announce while you're down doing locker room that Sweat got traded. You know what I mean?
0: League comes at you fast, as we've learned from you many times. All right. We've got something else special that we're doing in the lead up to our 10th anniversary. You want to stay tuned for that. But after I tell you about Pottawatomie Casino Hotel, which is where your next getaway should be, start with the stay. Beautiful. 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

0: 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And I feel like if it's not every day, it's almost every day that I tell you about our friend David Gruber, who's been incredibly supportive of our show. 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
1: 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One call, that's all.
2: This is Jeff Levering with the Brewers, Big Ten Network, Fox. Just want to wish you guys the best. I'm honored to always come on your show. Give Tausch a bad time about cribbage. Wildy, you look like the dad from So I Married an Axe Murderer, but man, you guys do such great work. 10 years with this show? Oh my gosh, what a run. I can't wait to come on your show again and celebrate 10 more years with you and many, many more beyond that. Congratulations, guys. You're the best.
0: Oh, how nice is that? Levo.
4: Jeff, the Lev dog.
0: That was nice of him. Jesse, what role did you play in this? Did you, like, did you ask people to do this? Or were there just people lining up around the block?
5: Yeah, I wrote the script for everybody. So everybody's going to say exactly what I want them to say verbatim. So when we get to the ones that say Jesse's a great producer, like, those will be
0: yeah,
5: all
0: I would have thought you'd have Levering do that for you, then thought, if you wrote them.
5: No,
0: I'm surprised.
5: No, wait. So one of the great things about this show over the 10 years and why we're celebrating is because of the community that we've, you know, established here with our fans, with our friends of show. And so one great way that we want to make sure we celebrate 10 years of doing this is to make sure we feature some of the great voices of the friends of show that we've made over the years. And so Jeff Levering is certainly one of them. We'll hear from fans. We'll hear from other friends of show, special guests who have joined us over time. And it's all presented by Gruber Law Offices. One call, that's all. So we love this aspect of the 10-year anniversary celebration. I think it's a lot of fun.
0: Do we know if both of your dads, your actual dad and Matt LaPay, are part of this? Or have they not been confirmed yet?
5: I will not share with you, to keep it a surprise each week, I will not share with you who has recorded our celebratory messages from Gruber Law Offices. One call, that's all.
0: Usher George, one call, that's all. We will get to the 11 o'clock hour in 2 minutes. So stick around. It's Wildy and Tausch.
1: 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Another hour of Wildy and Tausch, presented by Pella Windows and Doors of Wisconsin, is coming up next on ESPN Wisconsin and the ESPN Wisconsin app.
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5: 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The Milwaukee Brewers have won 24 of their last 32 games, 24-8 since the end of April. And that includes an 8-3 win in the second of their four-game set at home last night at American Family Field against the San Francisco Giants. 8-3 last night's final. Jake Bowers with a big first-inning home run helping propel the Brewers' offense. They also scored four insurance runs in the bottom of the eighth inning to create some separation. It was 4-3 going into the bottom of the eighth. But the star of the night, Kyle Harrison. If it wasn't for the Miz, we'd be talking about what Kyle Harrison's been doing on the mound all season for the Brewers. 5 2/3, matching a career-best 12. 12 strikeouts last night for the lefty. Brewers and Giants back at it tonight, 6:40. First pitch. Pregame coverage starts just after 6 o'clock following Jim, Matt, and Molly right here on Madison's home of the Brewers, 100.5 ESPN.
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9: The 11 o'clock hour
0: of Wilde and Tausch begins now. Man, that throws me at the start of every 11 o'clock hour now. It is cringy. It's like, if you've seen the movie Swingers and Jon Favreau's character calls the girl who he got the number from at the bar, he just keeps leaving voicemails. It's kind of like that. Not good. What wasn't cringy were some of the questions that were asked of Matt LaFleur yesterday about the Los Angeles Rams acquisition of Myles Garrett. I was talking to somebody that works in personnel, and he asked me, what do you think of the Rams getting Myles Garrett? And I said, well, yeah, it makes your job tougher, but
4: that's right. So you're telling me like an assistant GM is coming up to Wilde and saying, hey man, what'd you think of that? That's what you're telling me happened yesterday?
0: His title is not assistant GM, but yeah, I have conversations okay. on occasion. And I said,
11: was
0: but
11: it
0: you
11: Russ
0: got your
11: Ball?
0: Miles.
4: No, Russ, what? Don't talk.
11: Russ Ball.
4: Hey, Russ.
11: Wilde.
4: It was not Russ.
0: And I said, hey, Ball. No, but my point was, as I said, you got your guy a year ago, and he's 4 years younger. And he liked that answer, which I thought was a pretty good answer. It's true. But, yeah, it still makes it harder. Like, he's a really good football player. That's why they gave up what they gave up for him. But both Matt LaFleur and Jordan Love faced questions about that trade yesterday and answered those questions a little bit differently. First, here is Matt LaFleur reacting to the Myles Garrett trade.
12: Matt, last year, the big trade for Micah here. What sort of impact did that make? And when you see your buddy Sean go and get Myles Garrett, what do you think that does for the Henderson?
13: Yeah, as far as Micah, he's in the building, so that was great to see him yesterday and to see where he's at in that process. But he's been as advertised in terms of the player and then as a leader on this football team, so I couldn't be more excited than to have a guy like that. And as far as those other guys, you know, I'm not, that's out of my control, that's out of my worry. So I'm going to focus on our guys.
0: I'm going to focus on our guys. Yeah. Now, here is Jordan Love responding to a similar question.
14: You see it all. I definitely see whenever there's some big trades, especially Myles Garrett going to the Rams. I mean, that's a huge deal right there. Like you mentioned, a team we'll face in the season. So, yeah, you see all that stuff, and that was a big trade for sure.
15: Maybe not hoping to have to play against Myles Garrett again?
14: I mean, you know, when I heard it, that's the first thing I thought was, all right, we're playing him again. So it'll be great. You know, he's a phenomenal football player. And, you know, they got a good defense already. They got a good team in general, obviously. So we'll see what it looks like.
0: I'm not sure what they're supposed to say, Tausch. Oh, no, they got Myles Garrett. Is this how you would expect the quarterback who's now going to be chased by Myles Garrett on Thanksgiving Eve and the head coach that now has the game plan for Myles Garrett as he had to last year when he was playing for the Browns Is this how you would expect them to respond?
4: Yeah, I don't know what other way you'd want. You will acknowledge how great of a player he is, and you also will talk about your guys. But as far as anything else goes, it adds to a huge challenge. And if you were kind of mocking it, oh my! If you're an O lineman and you are going to, especially if you're playing him twice, like the Niners and the Seahawks and everybody else, you're probably sitting there saying, oh God, here I am thinking I'm going to be blocking somebody else. And now I got to go Myles Garrett twice. That part is real. Mm-hmm. This, as far as this goes, you know, it's a huge challenge. You know that makes the Los Angeles Rams even more formidable for this year. But there's nothing you can do about it. And the last thing you're ever going to do is sit there and cry about it and say, oh, my gosh, I'm just going to shut it down. No, that's not how this whole thing works. But if you don't think everybody in that locker room was talking about that and saying, that's a big boy move, that is what happens in locker rooms. You have those discussions. You're going to kind of banter back and forth. And, you know, as an O-line, you know that your challenge of trying to be successful blocking against the Rams on that Wednesday night just got a heck of a lot more difficult.
0: So what? Take me into your offensive line room after this trade happens. This is like before Campy or before Larry Bechtel gets things going. This is the buzz with you guys. Like you're going back and forth, and you're saying, "Well, I know he switches sides, so." Cliffy, you're going to see him sometime, so am I. And then Flanagan's going to chime in with, well, he might line up. Like, what? You guys aren't scared, but you're definitely talking about it. That's a fair way to describe it? Bust.
4: I would think, especially like with a city or, you know, some of those guys, you would have more, I guess, crude, just kind of, well, that's going to make your life a little more miserable. And, yeah, you're not going to just run from it and not acknowledge that it changes things, because it does. Anytime you're playing an elite pass rusher, it doesn't matter what position, things don't even sometimes need to be said. But when the trade happens, and it happens during the course of that week, when you're prepping, you're going to watch film and there's going to be some, did you see this move? Did you see that? And I thought one of the things Larry Bechtel did that was great was he wouldn't sit there and harp on that. It would be more about you and your fundamentals.
0: Uh-huh.
4: And the part of game planning and scheming is on the coaches to, you realize you're not going to go put Jordan Morgan on Myles Garrett solo 45 snaps, however many times you're going to throw it. You're not going to do that. You're going to do some, when Jared Allen went to the Vikings, from Kansas City, I think we all were looking at it like, all right, you started seeing more crack plays, more things that were going to at least make that edge think. I'm guessing you'll see that. That's more schematic. But as far as being in the locker room, we're going to bust chops. We're going to make some statements that, you know how when you say things, and you're the king of this, where you'll say things that have some truth, and you just want a needle because that's what you do? That's how this would go, too. You're going to say some things that are going to be needling, but not like overtly, but you all know everybody's thinking that just got to be a much bigger challenge for those offensive tackles playing against Myles Garrett.
0: All right. The Packers OTAs continue, and we're going to talk to Micah Parsons today. I think we're going to talk to Sean Ryan.
4: Jason, does Micah Parsons say today he's got an outside shot of playing in the opener? Will he make that claim?
0: No. I predict no.
4: Okay.
0: Would you be shocked, surprised, or not surprised at all if he said, I have made that, I've adjusted my goal, and that's my goal?
4: I would think for him personally, he's a competitor. He's probably way ahead of schedule. I wouldn't be shocked. I would, matter of fact, think he is going to be one of those, I need to bring the bridle back on him as far as a horse. He's going to be out running. I have to restrict him a little bit. Mm-hmm. Put a governor on him, if you will, if you're talking golf carts. Because mm-hmm. he should just say, I am going, and my goal is that this is where I'm going to be. Whether or not that is going to be
0: something that we as a staff and as players agree on. But I would love for him to come out and say, I'm so far ahead of where I'm at that now I believe I can be ready for that opener. I would think everybody would be super excited about that, even though the odds of the Packers allowing him to go play on turf up there probably is pretty limited.
11: Well, we will see what he has to say. I will report back later today on our other programs and, of course, tomorrow on Wilde and Tausch. Before that, though, we're going to play some trivia. Jesse, it is Wednesday. That must mean Wisconsin Geography Wednesday. And it means Tausch will have to use my latitudinally in my stead as I head to the locker room. What caller would you like?
5: 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Let's do caller number 15 today for Wilde and Tausch trivia.
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0: Jesse and Tausch the rest of the way. Tausch and I were talking off air. I really hope he doesn't have technical difficulties again like we had for a moment earlier in the show, because otherwise it would be...
1: I actually think you might want that.
0: Believe me, I don't.
1: You kind of want your own show.
0: I do not. No.
1: There's a chance. I mean...
0: No.
1: Fingers crossed that it all holds up, but you know how these remotes go. Things can go get squirrely quickly.
0: Anything can happen. There's no doubt about it. I hope for my sake and more so for everyone else's sake that that is not the case as we continue without Jason for the remainder of the show. He's on his way over to Packers OTA practice. We're going to hear plenty from all the players that he's going to get a chance to talk to, including Micah Parsons, tomorrow on the program. In the meantime, it is time for Wildy and Tausch Trivia, presented by Vortex Golf and by Cousins Subs.
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0: Got a wily veteran stepping into the fold here for Wildy and Tausch Trivia. 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
3: Thank you.
0: Tausch does not have the questions. I have all the power for Wildy and Tausch Trivia today to ask these three Wisconsin Geography Wednesday questions of you, Travis, and Tausch gets to play along as well. Here we go with question number one. This one hits close to home for me. From takeoff to touchdown, approximately how long is the standard commercial flight from Chicago's O'Hare International Airport to Milwaukee's Mitchell International Airport? From the time you leave the ground in Chicago to the time you touch the ground in Milwaukee, approximately how long is that for a standard commercial flight? 15 minutes, 50 minutes, or subject to change when Chicago moves the airport to Hammond, Indiana?
3: 15 minutes.
0: That is correct. Hey, I got a chuckle out of Tausch with the third option for the first time since I've been back. That's big.
3: Yeah.
0: Oh, no, he's actually having technical issues. Oh, God. All right, Travis, it's you and me. I'm going to leave Tausch up in case. Now he's back. All right, here we go. Question number two, Travis. Which of these accurately describes the location of Watertown, Wisconsin, relative to Waukesha, Wisconsin? So where is Watertown relative to Waukesha? Your three options. Number one. Watertown is northwest of Waukesha. Number two, Watertown is southwest of Waukesha. Or number three, Watertown is northeast of Waukesha.
3: B, I believe.
0: Travis says Watertown is southwest of Waukesha.
4: Tausch, I'm going to say C.
0: You say Watertown
4: C.
0: is north,
4: say northeast.
0: East. You both are wrong.
1: Nice.
4: All right.
0: Watertown All right. is in Jefferson County, northwest of Waukesha. When you're looking at it on a map, it is north.
1: Yeah.
0: To the north and to the west.
4: It is. You're right.
0: Because if you're on 94 heading from Waukesha toward Madison, you know, going that direction, yeah. Should have thought about it a little more. I think you could have gone. All right. Question number three, chance to bounce back, Travis. Here you go. Latitudinally. Which of these Wisconsin cities is located north of where Tausch is right now, having some tricky nature with his reception, in Kohler? Which of these cities is north of Kohler? Oostburg, Howard's Grove, or Random Lake?
3: C, I guess. I don't
0: know. C, Random Lake is the guess from Travis. Tausch, do you know you're there?
1: I'm never answering Oostburg, so I'm going to take the other one.
0: Howard's Grove, I guess, would be Tausch's guess.
1: Yep.
0: And that would mean Tausch is correct, which means Travis is wrong. Sorry, Travis. Howard's Grove, your correct answer there for that question. It is north of Kohler, Oostburg, and Random Lake, both to the south. Travis, not your best showing in Wildy and Tausch trivia. You do have two of the possible four entries into the drawing on Friday for the Cousin Subs and Vortex Golf prize pack. Thanks for playing. We always appreciate you, Travis. Thank you.
3: Sounds good. Thanks. Bye. I love you guys.
0: It's Travis and Blue Mountains, our contestant for Wildy
1: and Tausch
0: trivia.
1: I've had fair questions. Those are fair. I don't know if you knew I was going to be in Kohler today, that you added that, or if that was just a coincidence.
0: I was aware. Thankfully, our communication around here has upped its game a little bit. You actually told me you were going to be somewhere today, as opposed to some days when I find out along with everyone else on the video stream that you're somewhere on location. So nice change of pace today.
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1: Adding a guy like Scuba would certainly make you a better team. I do think that would make them a World Series contender, because I think they are right now.
0: You're listening to Madison's home of the Brewers, 100.5 ESPN.

0: Jesse and Tausch on Wildy and Tausch as Jason attends Packers OTA practice again today up in Green Bay. What are you, what would be valuable for Jason to learn at OTA practice today? Because I feel like you were kind of down on what we were hoping to learn yesterday, and there was some valuable content that we reviewed throughout today's show. With players speaking after the practice and observations and whatnot while it's happening, what are you hoping to learn from Jason that we're going to talk about tomorrow?
1: I mean, obviously, where guys are lining up with Jason talking to Micah, and I don't know who else is going to be available, but where Mike is at in his recovery and if he is starting to think that, I think most of us are thinking he'll be ready for that Bears game, week whatever that is, 5. I think he'll be ready earlier. But for the most part, I mean, I'm going to blame Jason. He's totally poo-pooed and taken the OTAs and made them blah. And it all stemmed from last year when I asked, like, what do you learn? All this. Now, the fact that Bo Melton had a couple touchdowns and that they're actually doing some football stuff is intriguing. But it has gotten to be pretty watered down. So there's not a lot you're gleaning outside of, you know, maybe some young guys elevating where they're at, what their mentality is. If you talk to Cisse, if you get a chance to talk to Burton, any of these guys that you just want to get an idea and learn a little bit more about them heading into camp, as far as lining up and reps and all of that, there's not a lot that is going to get gleaned from what limited amount of things they're doing at these OTAs. So I blame Wildy.
0: I do too. I believe it was at OTAs last year when Bo Melton first started getting work at corner. And we were like, is this actually going to be, could he actually be a 2? And he actually was during the season. So
1: Kinda. He was more of a wideout than he ever was a corner last year. Some of the injuries happened, he made, what do you mean, of course? They switched him to DB in minicamp. You're trying to say OTAs and minicamp showed you something.
0: Yeah, but I mean, he caught a touchdown against the Bears in December. Like, of course he's always
1: and
0: been
1: he
0: a
1: wasn't
0: wide receiver.
1: Playing wideout. No, but he wasn't playing. You're acting like he was. You did learn, and that told you what that told me was I don't trust the depth of this cornerback room. Now you draft a kid, and you know, maybe it'll be better. But Bo Melton is going to be a wideout and a special teams guy, and I think he has shown and proven to the coaches he is somebody you want in that locker room because he does everything and anything that you ask him to do.
0: We'll hear what Jason has to recap from OTA practice when he returns to the show tomorrow. In the meantime, it is time now for Woe Nelly.
2: If the topic is good, the guys discuss.
3: Just the other morning, I had breakfast at Tracy Rocker's house. His mama brought out 15 flapjacks. He said, mama, take back 5 of them flapjacks. I gotta stay hungry for the Crimson Tide.
2: But if it's not, the show must go on. It's time for
4: Woe Nelly
2: on Wildy and Tausch.
0: Want to talk a little Brewers baseball for a minute, Old T?
1: Yeah. Another big win last night? Absolutely, I do.
0: If it wasn't for Miz, we would be gushing over Kyle Harrison because he has been a phenomenal addition to the Brewers rotation. On display again last night against his former team, the San Francisco Giants. Strikes out 12, matching a career high in 5 2/3 innings pitched. Allowed just one run. Improves to 6-0 in his last 7 starts. He's been amazing for the Brewers. Just compared to the month of May that Miz had, he hasn't been that amazing, but he was like one step shy of that. He's been phenomenal, and as a 1-2 punch, for those who are saying, well, the Brewers need to go get Tarik Skubal to be a legit World Series contender, like, that's hogwash. They've got a 1-2 here in Miz and Harrison that I think is as good as any in Major League Baseball. They could go up against Otani and Yamamoto and be that good.

0: I don't know if I'd go that far, but obviously when you make that trade and you bring him in, he's been better than anyone could have imagined. Miz, he's much better than he was. Such a talent last year. Now it seems like he's picking up, you know, some of the other things, and he's learning how to pitch and not just throw. But I think it's still going to come down to, are we going to have enough bats, and is there going to be enough power in those bats when you get into the postseason? Because this team has shown over the last 2 years, they're going to grind, they're going to scrap, they're going to find ways to win games, and it's a fun group. The pitching, if the bullpen, what's been really encouraging is McGill seems to have kind of found his way back. If you get that mix and you can turn this into a 7-inning game again with our starters, and if Woody, there's a lot of ifs though when I'm talking here, if Woody can come back and be anywhere close to what he is at his peak, now all of a sudden you're looking at three starters that you feel great about going in, and then you have to make that decision if you're Matt Arnold. Do we go and find one more in case something happens? Because over the course of a long season, something's going to happen to your starters. Do you feel good about it riding this out the whole season? I think this team is built the way they're built. They are going to be gritty. They're going to be, you know, they're going to find ways to win. And if you get the starting pitching that we had, you're going to see ourselves right back in the same position we were last year. And now we just hope we can find a way to get it done when it gets to be the postseason.
1: Brewers are now 16 games over 500. It's after Memorial Day, so I think we're allowed to look at the standings. They are 5.5 games up on the Pirates, who are in second place in the NL Central.
0: I want to say I heard 24-8 we are in the last 32
1: games. Since the Pirates series at the end of April, 24-8 in their last 32 games.
0: And Jesse, why do you think, has it been the pitching? What is the reason we've had such a run?
1: It's pitching's a big part of it, especially as good as Miz and Harrison have been. When you're getting that 2 out of 5 games, like, it's going to be, you know, typically your day to win a baseball game. But also the way that the offense has manufactured runs, like we talked yesterday, 16 runs against the Giants on Monday night without a home run. When they need home runs, they come up with. Bowers had a 2-run blast early in the Houston game on Sunday. That's all they needed because Miz was so dominant. So it's been kind of the collective. They get the timely hit when they need it, or they can string a bunch of hits in a row together for a big inning. When you can put up a crooked number in an inning, the way that this offense has proven time and time again over the last year and a half at least that they're capable of doing, like, that's what keeps you in games. That's what wins you a lot of games. It is very anti-analytic to say that, you know, singles and moving guys first to third is the way to win baseball games, but that's Murph ball, that's Brewers baseball, and it's working. And that's been the key to the offense, to get enough runs. And then when you get, obviously, the great starting pitching that they have, you're going to win a lot of baseball games that way, and that's what they've done.
0: Okay, so you broke it down. I asked 24-8, what's the reason? It's basically because they're scoring more runs than the other team. That's your analysis, Beck. Pretty good.
1: When you're getting
0: accurate.
1: When you're getting
0: hard to argue with that type of analysis. I can't argue.
1: When you're getting legendary month-long performances from Miz and Harrison on the mound, and you supplement that with putting up crooked number innings by manufacturing runs, by moving runners over, by, you know, hitting the opposite way, going first to third, like, those are the things. Two out hits.
0: So scoring
1: have been
0: more
1: big.
0: Runs. Scoring more runs than the other team.
2: You are.
0: I agree. I'm not sure why you're arguing. Like, your own point, they're scoring more runs than the other team, which is really good when you're trying to win.
3: Whoa, Nelly!
1: All right, wise guy, what's the key? What's the key to the big NBA Finals starting tonight? Knicks and Spurs. Whoever scores more points
0: Josh
1: than the other
0: Hart.
1: Team?
0: Well, that would be your analysis. I'm going to try and be a little more in-depth. Josh Hart hitting open threes. The reason they were able to kind of get through and have, you know, the amount of success they're having is he's hitting shots. Because this, the New York is, they're kind of have that blue collar for a big city squad. They have that blue collar, not the Tom Thibodeau era basketball. They're not that gritty, but they have a bunch of guys that play both ways, that they're able to kind of find out what their weaknesses are and they're overcoming them. So if he plays well, I think New York wins the championship. If he doesn't, what you're going to see is Wemby can then sit off. He can stay back, you know, and just be the rim protector and everything else. You got to find different ways to stretch him. And if he guards Karl-Anthony Towns, is he going to go out on the perimeter? Because he can shoot it. Or is he going to lean off on somebody that maybe a Hart that doesn't shoot it as great? And if he's hitting shots, changes the whole dynamic of the series. So I think Josh Hart is the key to the whole thing. I know Robinson, I think, and busted his finger. You know, he plays 12 or 14 minutes a game. He's going to be somebody that they're going to want to get physical and body up on Wemby. You need to think back to the old school. This was one of my favorite teams. Back when I was rocking my orange and blue Patrick Ewing shoes. You got to have the Anthony Mason, Charles Oakley. I am going to be bludgeoning until they call everything. I am making it miserable for Wemby. That is going to be a big part of this too. So there's a lot that goes into it. I think New York needs to be able to shoot it with Hart. And if they can get physical and not get a ton of fouls, I think they have a good shot of knocking off Wemby and the Spurs.
1: NBA insider Mark, or NBA enthusiast Mark Tauscher with his breakdown of the finals.
0: Or I could do like Jesse when I asked Jesse a question. What do you think? Well, I think if New York scores more points, I think they're going to win.
2: Well, it sounds like if they can limit Wembanyama and then they score more points than the Spurs do because they limit Wembanyama, then they're going to win.
0: I just told you. I brought Anthony Mason and Charles Oakley back. And I said, you need to get that kind of bodying up and beating him around and make it miserable for him. Because you let him free flow, you're going to get your blank beat. If he's free flowing and doing what he wants, I want to make it really uncomfortable. Really uncomfortable for him.
1: All I'm saying is I gave you the breakdown of how the Brewers are manufacturing runs, and you said, oh, it's just they got to score more runs than the other team. So you're giving a breakdown of how they limit the Spurs.
0: You said small ball and Murph ball. That's what you brought.
2: Nelly!
0: Come on.
1: You're rich.
0: Thanks.
1: Knicks Spurs, if you were going to Hard Rock Casino Rockford today, what would be your wager for who wins and in how many games?
0: New York in six.
1: Knicks in six? Really? Wow.
0: That's correct. Yep.
1: I heard a stat from Chris Canty on Unsportsmanlike this morning. When there has been an NBA Finals matchup where there's a team coming off a sweep versus a team that played a seven-game series, 20 of 24 times, the team that got the sweep in the conference final won the NBA Finals. So history would bode well for the Knicks, despite being underdogs, according to the sports books, in this series.
0: Yeah, and I actually think, and this is going to sound crazy, I think playing on the road here is going to help them. Because playing at home with that long rest, they've been off, 10 days? Here, if you split, you feel great. If you split when you're at home, you don't. I think there's always that rust, and it takes a little bit. How much of that the Spurs had to use a ton of energy. This is going to be one of those series. I think the longer it goes, the better it's going to be for New York because they're going to find their rhythm because their rhythm has been so good. They have since that Hawks down 2-1 to Atlanta, it has been throttle city. Not we're going to win some close games. They have throttled people. They're going to put a lot of pressure on the Spurs to, you know, to win both of these games because I think if they split with San Antonio there – I think New York wins this thing in five or six.
1: They've won 11 in a row, averaging a 19-point margin of victory in those 11 games. Crazy.
0: Unbelievable.
1: It sounds like you're pretty excited for this series. On a scale of 1 to 10, how excited are you for the finals?
0: I'm fired up. I mean, listen, man, I am a NBA fan. I am not as big a fan as a lot of folks, but I stay up to date with it. I'm a big Bucks fan. Obviously, that season didn't go well, but Wemby just kind of changed my whole deal. I love watching greatness, whether it's on the golf course or tennis or whatever. I love watching and seeing how these guys react and gals react to certain situations and how they handle it. Because there's a lot of guys and a lot of gals that have had some success and then it's, okay, that's the end of it. How you maintain, sustain, and get better as your greatness grows, I'm curious to see how Wemby handles all this because he's every test so far he's had in the postseason, concussion, Oklahoma City, whatever it's been, he's handled it. How does he do it against New York? I can't wait to watch.
1: Everybody's in love with Wemby. I'm almost done with I've got a Wemby take in the lab that I'm just about ready to bring out of the oven. I think I'm going to debut it tomorrow.
2: Okay.
1: If we're talking finals at the start of tomorrow's show, I've got a Wemby take that I think I'm ready to share after listening the last 24 hours to national host, local host talking about these finals and Wemby. So stay tuned for that. I think he's. I think everybody's lying.
0: So now you're teasing a take.
1: Well, I've been doing that all week. I said, I'm working on a take. I'm working on a Wemby take. I'm pretty close. I think I've got it folded.
0: What did you just say? You said that everybody's been feeling a certain way.
1: I think everybody's lying a little bit about Wemby. I think everybody's lying to themselves a little bit about Wemby. This is why I'm working.
0: Like what, that we don't like him?
1: No, I'm working. I will debut this take tomorrow. I'm workshopping it a little bit. Yeah.
0: All right, I'm going to take tomorrow off then. Oh my if that's God. What you're doing, I'm going to take that.
3: Whoa, Nelly!
1: All right, obviously we're way out of music, but how often do you ask strangers for help with directions?
0: Now?
1: Yeah.
0: Never. Never. That is one of the sad things about technology. I used to love having to pull into a gas station and ask, like, the attendant or whoever it would, where you could go, or pull over to the side of the road and ask a question and get it, pull out a map and say, well, I didn't miss this. Now, nobody, does anyone even do that?
1: We were on an entire road trip in the Northeast. Not once did we have to ask anybody for directions or to find something. On my walk from the parking garage across the street into our office today, which is not a long walk. You're outside for, what, 2 minutes? Two different people asked me for help finding something outside of our
0: like
1: office.
0: What?
1: Where one of our...
0: is there a scavenger hunt going on?
1: No, one of the... I think there's an event going on in our building. We share this building with other offices, and I think there's an event going on downstairs, and a fella stopped me on the sidewalk. He couldn't find where the building was located after his GPS got him to the garage and asked if I could show him where that was, if I knew it. And then as I walked into the building, someone else asked me as I walked in, hey, are you here for this event? Can you tell me what floor it's on? I'm like... I never do that anymore, but I do know, like, it used to be fairly common to just ask a gas station attendant or ask someone else, like, where can I find this? And I think we should be more of, like, I
0: just wait a second. No, it's a whole different animal, what you're describing, compared to pulling off and asking what direction Highway 23 is going. This, I do that all the time. It's like, hey, do you know where this convention, you know, you get in these big convention centers, or if you get to our building's pretty big, what floor this is on, there's security guard, you maybe need, how do I get up there? I don't have a pass. Like, there's 100 things that you could ask, and I totally understand that, but that's not the premise that you laid out in this Wonelli.
1: I got stopped on the sidewalk, and the guy said, hey, I can't find, I think it was the Dream Bank building from AmFam, the Dream Bank building. I can't find the Dream Bank building. Can you show me where that is?
0: It's on the first floor. That's right there.
1: And I said, yeah, sir, it's right over here. This is actually the way I'm heading. I can walk you right over, and I think I can show you where the door is.
0: What a nice guy.
1: Yeah.
0: Yeah, it's a nice play. Well done by
3: Whoa,
0: you.
3: Whoa, Nelly!
0: Did you want an attaboy for just being like a decent human being, or what were you looking for?
1: You know, this is 2 days in a row that when Jason has stepped away from the show, I think people are noticing you're a little snippy with me. I don't know if I appreciate that.
0: What do you mean I'm snippy with? What do you mean I'm snippy?
2: Oh, so you're saying score more runs than the other team. Oh, that's not what you said at all. You're
1: very confrontational. I don't know if I appreciate that.
0: I'm sorry your analysis came down to score more runs. That's not, I didn't think that was on me, but if you want to put that on me, Jesse, go ahead. That's on me. I apologize, Jesse, that I didn't coddle your take a little bit better than you wanted.
1: That will not be the clip of the day. We'll see what it is coming up next to round out this edition of Wildy and Tausch.
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0: I will be in Tausch. Hopefully Tausch isn't going to yell at me too much when we play our clip of the day. Posted from this one from the ESPN Milwaukee Twitter handle a little bit earlier this morning.
1: This has gained some steam on social media. So just to provide some clarity, Arizona Cardinals edge rusher Josh Sweat is not being traded. Not to the Packers or anywhere. Ah. Like green eggs and ham. He will not be traded here. He will not be traded there. He will not be traded anywhere. Were you in any way getting your hopes up or thinking that this was a realistic possibility?
2: It's you see the chatter on social media and people will say that, but no, I wasn't, because as I said yesterday, like Lucas Van Ness is going into that year where you're going to see where he's at. And Micah Parsons has mentioned a lot of different times how excited he is about

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2: 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Jeff in Detroit. Jeff. What up, Doe, to one of our all-time favorites. 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
2: 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You'll love it. 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It really is.
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2: Thanks, pal.
8: Hey, listen, it is scary to think that Myles Garrett and the big fella could come out of retirement, man. That would be something. If I'm Myles Garrett, as soon as I hit town, I'm probably going to go pick him up. We're going to go eat. And then I'm going to kind of, you know, ask him what the L.A. scene is like. And then I'm going to say, hey, you should come. You think you got it in? You should come back. You know what I'm saying? That'll be something spectacular.
2: You're saying Myles Garrett will be the one. When you say when they say they go eat, or is that another word for working out, Jeff? Yeah. You know? Eat their grains?
8: Have a meal together. You know, you can sit down across from somebody and kind of politic with them. Understood. And see where they're at with it. And mm-hmm. That would be wonderful. It really would be. My question to you, though, is this. Yes, and I truly love Wembanyama. We're seeing an anomaly. Like you said, the passion that he talks about basketball with. You want to see this kid win. With that being said, if the New York Knicks wins the championship, will Jalen Brunson be hailed as the greatest Knick ever because of the person that he had to face? And it seems like every time the Knicks need to be better.

0: No doubt. Jalen Brunson is right there. He is the damn guy for the Knicks.
1: I would never have thought that there could be anybody in the conversation with Walt Clyde Frazier. But again, I'm in my mid-50s. So for a generation or two, Jalen Brunson would be the greatest Knick ever. But he would definitely be in the conversation with Clyde if he pulls the, if the Knicks pull this off. And obviously they would need him to do Brunson things for that to happen. So yes, Jeff, you know, with a caveat, and I thank you for the call. That's Jeff in Detroit, always asking.
2: All right, Jeff.
1: The interesting question. Yeah. I mean, if Brunson puts the Knicks in the Canyon of Heroes for the first time since 1973, when Clyde and the Knicks came out here to Los Angeles and beat the Lakers, and he's the guy being acquired by the Knicks, when no one was excited about it, like, you're paying that much for the backup in Dallas, that's what you're doing? You're rolling the dice on this guy? I guess you really can't get anybody to take Dolan's money to try and turn this franchise around. And now look at him. And if he does that in the finals right now with this team, you bet. He'd be in the conversation of one of the greatest Knicks of all time, and for certain generations, the greatest Knick of all time, and for future generations to hear about him.
2: Yep.
1: He would be. But, you know, that's still Clyde sitting there. And every single one of these shots of the Knicks returning stars, he's the only one sitting there going, oh, it's good to see you, Starberry. Good to see you, Spree. Good to see you, Patrick and Starks. You know, Mello, if he shows up. You see this thing on my finger?
3: Only one.
1: There's only I'm the only one sitting here with one of these.
3: Yeah.
1: Unless Bill Bradley walking through that door?
3: I haven't seen him in any of the games.
2: Bill Jackson around?
1: So, yeah. All right. It's a Wednesday, which means it's time for Power Rankings. Power Rankings of the top NBA Finals influencers. Presented by SoFi. All right, the power rankings of the 2026 NBA Finals top influencers, presented by SoFi. Are you ready, everybody?
3: Top influencers.
1: Oh yeah, number 10 on the list, everybody, are the Knick fans.
3: Okay.
1: Well, they could influence things, pal. Certainly when this series goes to Madison Square Garden, you know, games 3 and 4, but I'm also wondering, you know, how much blue or orange will we see in, say, like the turquoise section in games 1 and 2 in San Antonio? How many of these Ziggies are going to be joining Chalamet, you know, and the rest of the in Spike? You know what I mean? How many are going to San Antonio, and will that affect anything?
3: Let's see.
1: I'm curious to see how the Knicks fans travel in this one. But certainly if the Spurs hold serve, Madison Square Garden best be the home court advantage that it can be. And I think that's number 10 on this list of Knicks fans. Everybody.
2: Knicks fans seem to have a lot of disposable income. I think they'll travel.
3: Yeah, not a lot of tickets available for tonight.
1: I don't know. We'll see. Number 9 on this list is Greg Popovich.
3: Oh.
1: You know, I just can't get enough of him being the coach whisperer. Here he is with Wemby when he was coaching him as a rookie. Look who's listening in. The current coach now is taking over, Mitch Johnson. But Wembanyama did, in fact, see Greg Popovich as soon as they landed from Oklahoma City in winning game 7. Quote, the emotion was something I haven't felt in a while. I don't even know since when. Coming back down from this is a challenge. We still need to really come back down to earth, and we realize we haven't done the hardest task yet. Keldon Johnson, the sixth man of the year, saying that when Pop walks into the team's training facility, quote, you shut the F up, end quote. I this is a metric, guys. This is an influencing presence. And plus, I get to call Greg Popovich an influencer. So that's always fun. Number 8 on the list is Mitchell Robinson and his pinky. Although the break apparently is not in his pinky. And the break, as we heard, didn't happen in the fourth game against Cleveland, and it didn't happen in practice either, which means how the hell did he break his pinky? And this gives you an idea of how, because it's not a broken pinky, as Brian Windhorst said on Get Up on Wednesday.
4: The Knicks showed their hand, so to speak, Greeny, because it wasn't his pinky. It was his fifth metacarpal. It's a broken hand. Mm. When you break this part of your hand, it's known as a boxer's fracture, because most of the time, it means you hit something.
1: What the hell did he hit? Who the hell did he hit?
5: Whoa.
1: Why the hell did he hit anything with his hand? All I know is this. Shams says he's going to be available in game one, which is great, because the Knicks need his six fouls. They need him to basically rebound. They need him to block some shots, affect something, and just rebound and start the fast break. And wouldn't it be amazing, Knicks fans, if somehow, some way, all he needed was to break his hand doing something stupid, to put on a cast, and he becomes a better free throw shooter. That's the way I'm going to look at it. You imagine he starts shooting 80%?
2: Could help his form.
1: He would wear that damn thing on his right hand the rest of his life.
2: Yeah, he'd be like Cowboy Bob Orton with his cast. Like,
1: number seven on the list are the head coaches in terms of the top NBA Finals influencers. Mitch Johnson, I'm a fan of his, man. I just like the way that he goes about his business. And then Mike Brown, man, he is living his best life.
3: He's on a run right
1: now. Did you see, this was the press conference moment on Tuesday when it was brought up to him about his time on the staff in San Antonio when he was a youth league football coach.
6: Mike, over here, Don Harris, WEI San Antonio. How much of your defensive philosophy...
7: Former coach... of the Dogs.
6: I was going to ask you, how much of your defensive philosophy was formed when you were here in San Antonio? Not from Coach Pop, but from your incredible six-man flag football, first-grade Dogs defense that you designed.
7: So we were awesome. Literally, he was the offensive coordinator, I was the defensive coordinator, and we actually dominated that league. We had to cheer all our parents. You know, they, after every game and before every game, we get our parents in with the kids, and our cheer would be, who let the dogs out? Who, woo, woo, who let the dogs out? Who, woo, woo. So that's for all you older, they're adults now, right? Yeah, they are adults. For all you older dogs back in the day that were 6 and 7 that are now like 30. A lot came from there. But my players won't do that cheer, though, for some reason. My current players.
1: Wow. Fantastic or not. Listen, Mike Brown is 4 to 7 games away from being the avatar of keeping these team loose and not panicking in the moment to absolutely not being ready for the moment, singing the Baja Men, who, by the way, I think the Mets got to perform before game 3 of the Subway Series against the Yankees, because that's how they run New York. He's 4 to 7 games away from being either a great coach because he's loose or somebody not ready for the moment. That is exactly the way it works in New York City. Maybe not in Texas. Mm-hmm. All right, moving on. Number 6 in terms of the top influencers of the NBA Finals. I understand about all these young stud guards that the Spurs have, but I'm going with De'Aaron Fox. 28 years old, finally getting this moment. This guy has been played in big-time basketball games in college. He's finally getting his moment here, and he can be the one that can give Brunson problems and also answer in big, huge moments and facilitate. I can't wait to see what De'Aaron Fox does in these NBA Finals. Let's go to the top 5. In terms of the most influential players and the influencers here, I'm going with the other Nova Knicks. I'm going with Bridges and Hart. Hart is the guy who does everything for the Knicks. He can facilitate the break. He can shoot the threes. He can rebound. He can block shots. He can be the heart and soul. And Bridges, man, 5 first-round picks. This is it. This is it. Let's not be Allen Houston in this series. And I'm being honest. I'm shooting you straight, okay? Like, this is it. You won a championship in college. Let's do it in the pros. Number 4 on the list, the most influential top NBA finals influencers, the Nuns from San Antonio.
3: The Nuns.
1: I'm not stuttering. The San Antonio Nuns. You know what I mean? How are they not influential? So far, so good.
2: You know, Luke Kornet goes and gets blessed every game.
1: They got the Nuns.
2: Right.
1: Santa, the Knicks. I'm sure we could find some nuns, right? I have no idea.
5: In New York, for sure.
1: I don't know. Isn't Ronnie Nunn a former official? Okay.
5: Okay.
1: Number three on the list is Jalen Brunson. I mean, this goes completely without saying.
5: Three?
1: Number three, because guess who's number two?
5: Let me guess.
1: Number two is Victor Wembanyama in terms of top influencers of the NBA Finals. Brunson and Wembanyama are 100% without needing to be said, and I put Wembanyama above Brunson because he's Victor Wembanyama.
5: He's tall.
1: So the number one NBA final influencer, and I will take all comers on this argument, and it's the amazing Corgi. This dog has been amazing.
5: Come on.
1: And this dog nailed game by game the Western Conference Finals with the Spurs winning in the seventh game. And this dog. Look at this dog. Just knocking in basketballs. Knicks take a 2-1 lead, and then the Spurs tie it up in game four, win game five at home. Knicks win game six at home. Game seven goes to the Spurs.
5: Wow.
1: This dog has been accurate. Steph Flurry is the nickname of this dog.
3: Steph Flurry.
1: Yeah. Air Corgi. This Corgi has been spot on. And he says the Spurs win in seven. Again, there's no such thing as a bad dog, just bad owners, or in this case, bad basketball. And those are my top NBA Finals influencers presented by SoFi. That's my power rankings brought to you by SoFi. Get your money right. What? You know I'm going to go with a dog every time.
5: Yeah, that's true.
1: Adorable, knocking in baskets.
5: I was about to question it, but then I realized they put these videos out before, because I was like, it's easy to say after. But yeah, this was, who knows? This is a dog,
1: that
5: right?
1: Dog has nailed every single one of them. Game by game. He, by the way, this dog predicted the Spurs would win game one in the Western Conference Finals, then lose the next two, then win the fourth one, then lose the fifth, and win the last two.
5: Okay, well.
1: This dog doesn't just predict how many games it is and who wins. This dog nails each game by game. And I defy the human across the way who actually gambles to do that.
3: I'm not going to say who I like tonight.
1: Okay. Are you really?
5: You don't want to be the mush?
1: That's coming up.
3: Allen Houston shot 25% three.
1: You've been up to something over there. I can see. I got to ask you what you're up to.
3: Yeah, I'm cooking.
1: I could see. You're like, you got your nose in your laptop over there. All right. We come back. And Pat Oswalt in studio in hour number three. 844-204-RICH. More of your phone calls coming up.
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18: 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Jen Rezac here with the Madison Money Guy. 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
1: Wow. While the world watches the stars at the FIFA World Cup, Hyundai has its eyes on the next generation of talent, the future stars who are already turning heads at age 14, because next doesn't wait for an invitation, neither does Hyundai. Hyundai has always moved the future within reach, and Hyundai did it when we made advanced safety standard on every vehicle and engineered EVs with ultra-fast charging capability, and we're still doing it every day. The future isn't some far-off concept. It's already here. Next starts now. Hyundai, an official partner FIFA. What are you working on over there? What cape are you cultivating?
3: Here's the thing, Rich. We got the NBA Finals. We got a big opportunity tonight.
1: What do you mean by opportunity? To watch the game?
3: Well, watch the game.
1: Hang with friends? Maybe watch it with Cage? Hey, Cage, come and watch the big game with Dad.
3: No. Yes, but...
1: What's the but?
3: Let's make it interesting.
1: What do you mean? It's not interesting enough?
3: No. I don't care about any of these teams. I got to make it interesting for me. You know what I mean?
1: What do you mean?
3: A little action. So,
1: okay.
3: Here's the thing.
1: Yeah.
3: you know, I like to cook up the wild futures.
1: Okay.
3: You know what I mean? So
1: explain, what do you mean wild futures?
3: Wild futures is I like to do something that I know is going to happen now, mm-hmm. right? But then tie it to stuff that like maybe some golf over the weekend, or is there a big event over the summer?
1: Summer.
3: Let's look future. Let's look way into the end of the baseball season.
1: Okay.
3: So we have an opportunity. So this is what I like tonight, TJ.
1: Okay.
3: Tell me what you think about this. I like Stephon Castle. Okay.
1: Okay.
3: 15 points. Just throw it in there. Nice and easy. He's been on a nice run this playoffs. Jalen Brunson. We know he's a machine. 25 points. Put it in the bag.
1: Okay.
3: Like Wemby and Cat, 10 plus rebounds. That seems easy, right?
1: Okay.
3: They're right. The two biggest guys on the court.
1: Okay.
3: Grab some rebounds, TJ. I like under 218 and a half tonight. Game one jitters.
1: But the Knicks have been scoring.
5: Yeah, like 120.
1: They're on a roll. They're on butter.
3: They haven't played in 2 months. Okay. And here's the thing.
5: They have played in 2 months.
3: Sorry. They haven't played in 9 days.
5: They haven't played in defense like this.
1: So that's
3: game one. So I'm throwing all that together.
1: Tonight.
3: Throwing all that together for tonight. Then I'm looking a little ahead in the future. Rich, we got a huge summer event, the World Cup. I got to throw a World Cup future into this, make it a little interesting.
1: With everything in tonight,
3: so everything
1: too?
3: In the game tonight is only 8-1. Okay. Let's ramp it up a little bit.
1: Okay.
3: What would be the best World Cup story of the winner who's holding that trophy?
1: The United States.
3: They're not going to win, though. I need a team that can actually win. England, Rich. England, they haven't won since, what, 60-something years? And think about this. 1776, they're probably still pissed off about that, right? It's the 250th anniversary of America, right?
1: Yes, right.
3: What would be better revenge than England, the Three Lions, coming over here and winning the World Cup on American soil? Harry Kane just pumping in goal after goal, hoist that trophy at the end.
1: Okay.
3: Let's throw England in there.
1: Wins the whole thing.
3: World Cup.
1: So what are
3: you
1: connecting?
3: Let's throw that in there.
1: You're connecting tonight's.
3: I'm connecting tonight's little action that I got.
1: All of them together?
3: All of them together.
1: You got to get them all right.
3: Got to get them all right. Let's throw England in there.
1: Okay.
3: Too, right? I want my house to be happy. Let's throw the Braves in there to win the National League.
1: Okay.
3: They're the best team in the NL right now.
1: They're on a roll.
3: But they're still great odds. Dodgers still big favorites. Like, add the Braves in there. You know what I mean, Rich?
1: Right.
3: Then. Who do we love around here, TJ? You love Arch Manning.
5: That's my nephew.
3: That's your nephew. He's going to win you a boat. Let's throw Texas to win the Natty in there, Rich. You know what we're getting on that?
1: No.
3: We're getting basically 3,000-1 on that.
1: So you're saying
3: 3,000-1.
1: What happens? So if you hit everything tonight,
3: yeah,
1: then you're going to have to hit England.
3: Now we can play.
1: So you get through the summer. Now you got October.
3: Now I'm locked into England.
1: And then you got next January.
3: Then, if you want to get even crazier, Rich.
5: Oh, boy.
3: Let's throw the Rams to win the Super Bowl, because why not?
1: So what would this?
3: Whose house? Rams house. Rich, you throw all of that together. You stir it up in a pot.
1: Yeah.
3: 20,000-1. $1, $20,000. Who's with me?
1: Let's do this more often.
5: I'm not afraid of you.
3: Wild futures.
1: Okay. Chris Brockman, everybody.
5: That's
1: what he's cooking up over there.
3: You guys in for a quarter?
1: Quarter. What?
3: A quarter. One of these guys.
1: You know what? I'll just sit back here and I'll enjoy watching. I just hope tomorrow this is still alive.
3: That's what I mean.
1: And you've got to get them all right.
3: Got to get them all right.
1: Why don't you just, you know, just use one of them tonight to tie to all the futures and just tie everything from together tonight.
3: That's not fun. This is way more fun.
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0: And that was, like, even crew members would gather around and go, is he actually going to do this? And he would...
1: How about that?
0: Very weird.
1: So I'm just wondering how competitive it was on the set, Pat.
0: Well, there were a couple of times we were warming up where it did, even though we were trying to act like, hey, we're just playing pickleball, it did get to be a little... Because pickleball isn't about prowess and power. It's all strategy and trying to... And
1: this movie's not called Smash. It's called Dink for a reason. Right?
0: And Dink is a devastating move you can pull on somebody.
1: Absolutely it is.
0: Yeah.
1: That's how you can win a point.
0: Exactly.
1: Listen, these guys around here don't understand pickleball.
0: Because they want the big He-Man. You smash, and that's how you win. It is so, and that's what the movie deals with. That it deals with the Jake Johnson, the tennis player, struggling with the wait. I can win just by just do that.
1: Counterintuitive.
0: Yeah,
1: it wins the day. Listen, I know the way you feel about pickleball, Chris. I know the way you feel. TJ, you too. It's a wiffle ball. It's a small racket. It's a little court. It's like a mini court.
2: Sure.
1: And thus, it's not a sport.
0: Yeah.
1: I'm here to say.
0: And between every point,
1: yes,
0: you put on a frilly dress and sip tea. I know that that's it, but that is part of the game. Like, that is what gets you in the mindset. If you would just let go of all that.
2: Yes. Maybe I need to.
0: Please.
1: Have you yet to do it?
2: No, never played.
3: He's afraid he's going to tear his Achilles.
2: I'm also not a man of a certain age.
1: Just went there too.
0: Wow.
3: He's in his 40s, but
1: he just went there too.
0: I would save that clip.
1: Yes.
0: And just keep it in the
1: back
0: holster.
1: In the pocket, yeah.
0: Wait about 5 years.
2: Yeah. Then I will be.
0: And when he's suddenly playing pickleball, you're like, oh, that's weird because what was that thing you said?
1: Yeah.
0: I'm not a man of a certain age.
1: Pickleball keeps certain positions in this town in business.
0: Mm-hmm.
1: And it is not easy to do. It's a full-on workout. It's the real... Okay, listen.
0: It is a game not of physicality, not only of physicality, but of the mind and strategy and cunning.
1: That's why this
0: There's
1: man's
0: a chess in element dink. To it, baby.
1: Everybody.
0: Yeah.
1: Dink.
0: Dink.
1: Ben Stiller, Mary.
0: Dink it up.
1: I am looking forward to
0: listen,
1: it.
0: Listen, what camera's on me right now?
1: There, you're on it. Right.
0: Ready?
1: Yeah, yeah.
0: July 14th. Think dink. don't lose the other one. I want people to know you can still come back from adversity. Here we go. Ready? July 24th. Think dink. There you go. There's your trailer.
1: Yeah, you were a second serve guy.
0: I was a second serve guy. That was a let. That was a let.
1: There you go.
0: Thank you.
1: Very good.
0: Yeah.
1: Patton Oswalt, Tea and Scotch, available now, right now on Gorilla Plus, correct?
0: Gorilla Plus Comedy and streaming.
1: Very good. And streaming on 800-Pound Gorilla's YouTube on June 9th.
0: June 9th.
1: That's right around the corner. Great to see you, man.
0: Good. Thanks for having me in.
1: Anytime.
0: Man. Yeah.
1: Anytime. Absolutely. And we'll make sure the water's the right room temperature as part of your contract.
0: It's fantastic.
1: Thank you, ladies and gentlemen. Patton Oswalt, everybody, right here on the show. We'll wrap things up.
3: Dink.
1: All your phone calls and more. Think dink.
0: Yay.
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1: Bing bong, look who's here for No Contest Wrestling. It's ladies and gentlemen, O'Shea Jackson Jr.
23: Hey, yes. Hello, neighbors.
1: Or should I say,
23: thank you,
1: Generalissimo.
23: You see him? Boy, that boy, regal.
1: That's by the way, very, sorry. Very nice. Your neck's not that far away from your shoulders.
23: I wasn't there to pose.
1: This is not.
23: I wasn't there to pose.
1: Yeah, look at this.
24: It's a Mike Glennon situation.
1: It's a Mike Glennon.
24: Yeah.
1: You know?
23: Rich, you have
1: Davis
23: to get
1: Mills, the Davis Mills of the
24: Davis
1: Rich
24: Mills,
23: Burton
24: yeah.
23: Hanks,
24: yeah,
1: Burton
24: yeah.
1: Hanks,
24: yeah,
25: he'd be long necking.
1: Yeah, seriously, your head's much closer to your torso than this,
23: and much larger.
0: You do have a big head. That's true.
2: Thanks, man. There's a lot of thoughts in here.
1: Thank you, General Lisa.
0: We found that out last week.
2: Hey, man, I took care of everybody while you were gone.
1: I want to take this phone call first. Tim in Arizona, you're here on the Rich Eisen Show. Tim's got a question. A lot of people ask me some. Here we go. What's up, Tim?
3: All right, first of all, I have to say, rest in peace, Larry Fitzgerald and Raymond Barry.
1: No doubt.
3: Two great, great, great people.
1: Yeah, Larry Fitzgerald Sr. Passed away as well. So, right, you mentioned. Thank you, Tim.
3: Yeah, I'm sorry, Sr. And Shay killed it last week. Everybody killed it last week. Thank you.
1: No, thank you to O'Shea and Susie being here and the guests as well. I appreciate it. What's on your mind, Tim?
3: Well, actually, I'd like to ask you this question. I actually am a Pacer fan, and I really enjoyed last year's series, even though we didn't win. It was such a great series, okay? And I know you're a Jets fan, and I know you're a Knicks fan. And I hate this term because I actually have a daughter named Sophie.
1: Okay.
3: But I'd like to ask you a Sophie's choice question.
1: Okay.
3: Rich?
1: Yeah.
3: And it's Knicks or the Jets? Who, if you had to choose between the two, would you choose the Jets Super Bowl or the Knicks winning the championship, which they can?
1: I can only choose one.
3: You can only choose one, of course.
2: One is a lot closer.
1: I'm okay. One is only four wins away right now.
2: One is
1: a lot
2: closer. I love it.
1: He's just talking. He's not talking about recency bias, though. He's saying, which one would I? I'll go Knicks.
2: Yeah.
3: Really?
1: Yeah.
0: Wow.
1: I would.
0: He's a Rams fan.
1: I've been out on the Jets a while. It's been a while for me.
3: I didn't expect that, Chris. Did
0: Passionate
3: you?
0: Passionate Rams fans. Well, yeah, I've seen the tide turn recently.
1: So.
4: But the Knicks have technically won a championship in your lifetime, and the Jets.
1: I don't recall either one, though, man. The Jets were just as I was being born, and the Knicks were when I was four. So I don't remember that.
2: Oh.
1: You know, and I've been to more Knicks games than Jets games and things of that nature. So thanks for the call, Tim. Greatly appreciate it. It's Tim in Arizona.
0: Timmy.
2: What a guy that, Tim.
1: All right. You want to make a prediction on the finals? We're all about to do it.
2: Okay.
1: I want a prediction of the finals, and I want a prediction of who's the MVP. And this is why Knicks fans are nervous. And why after they beat the Cavs in game one, coming back from 22 down, and you're sending a text bing bong to our phones or voice text.
2: Yeah.
1: They were chanting, "We want Wemby" on the streets. And I'm like, careful.
2: Yep. Guys don't like stuff like that, bro.
1: Well, it's not just that. It's because we are in the process of potentially witnessing rather than watching. You know what I mean?
2: Yeah.
1: And Wemby saying this, when was this? Right after the finals, right? Right after game seven. Him saying this is exactly
9: what I'm most excited about. Feeling what I felt when that buzzer went off again and again and again, and even more. You work all these hours we put in. It's for these type of emotions. Like I want that. I want to win so bad. It's like my life depends on it.
2: Yeah.
1: Do you get 22-year-olds talking that way? He sounds like he's been waiting 20 years for this moment.
2: Yeah. Yeah, absolutely. I haven't heard one like that since Kobe Bryant or LeBron James. You know, and it's hard not to root for him, but I'm gonna do a very good job. Bing bong.
1: All right, do you want to go first then?
2: No. Please, okay. I'm a guest this time.
1: Chris, you go for it.
0: Predict it. Spurs in six. And six. Because I'm financially invested, Stephon Castle MVP.
1: MVP is nuts.
2: Man,
1: what's up, TJ?
4: Me now? Okay.
1: Yeah, you. You.
4: Well, I made this declaration a couple weeks ago, so I got to stick with it. Mitzelplix. Pick up sticks, Knicks and six. That's my, and You know, MVP, I got to go with my guy. The guy who's brought me a lot of torture and torment, but it's all done in good fun. I'm going to go with the big bodega, the big cat, Carl Anthony Towns.
1: Oh, man. I think, you want to go next?
2: Yeah. You know, my tag team partner, spitting rhymes like he usually does. You know, that's how we do at NCW. And NCW right now is a New York City win. All right, so right now, we're going Knicks in six, OG Anunoby.
1: I don't think it. I wouldn't take the field. If the Spurs win it, it's going to be Wembanyama. If the Knicks win it, it's Brunson. I don't think we need to reinvent the wheel.
4: Yeah, but that's easy.
1: I think that may be easy, but it's also, you know, I want to be accurate. I'm not just going to be.
2: I mean, you are Rich Eisen.
1: Zagging. Jesus. Pardon me, everyone's zigging.
2: Yeah.
1: I'm going Knicks in 6-2.
2: Yeah.
1: It's crazy.
2: It just sounds so good.
1: That's my heart. My head says it's going to be Spurs in 7. This thing's going to go deep.
4: Yeah, I honestly don't care who wins for the first time. I'm just here to watch and enjoy.
1: But my heart says Knicks in 6, you know, and Josh Hart, an actual, you know, figurative heart.
2: Yeah.
1: This is the best Knicks team of my life. And I've seen them, you know, in the Pat Riley era. I saw them, you know, in the Van Gundy era. I saw them with Ewing. I've seen them with Bernard King. This team, you take a look at the 99 finals and see who started for the Knicks. Obviously, Ewing was hurt. But the rest of the team, too, with all due respect to those legends that show up, this team is deeper and better.
2: Yeah.
1: I think.
2: I just think it's one of those series that the X factor, you know, the player that says, like, okay, these guys are going to do their thing or get clamped. What am I going to do? And I believe in OG like that.
1: And I think Castle could be that guy, and I think Cat could be that guy.
0: Yeah.
1: It's just, you know, you got Stockholm syndrome. You just love your captor. Carl Anthony Towns.
4: Big bodega.
2: Oh, man. Don't
1: All right, we'll hit game one on Thursday's show.
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13: 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Packers star edge rusher Micah Parsons provided an important injury update in his ACL recovery today. When speaking with reporters at Packers OTAs, Parsons revealed that he also underwent a meniscus procedure in addition to his ACL surgery. He also said the Packers have a strict nine-month rehab protocol before he can return to the field. ESPN Packers reporter Rob Domofsky adds it's a nine-month protocol from the date of his surgery, which would mean a debut in mid to late October this regular season. 5 months down, four to go for Micah and Packers fans. Read more from Domofsky at Packers OTAs over on ESPN.com. The Milwaukee Brewers also back in action for the third of their four-game home series versus the San Francisco Giants tonight. Brewers got a gem from starting pitcher Kyle Harrison last night. They'll hope for continued success with youngster Coleman Crow scheduled to start tonight. First pitch is at 6:40, so pregame coverage begins at 6:05, immediately after Jim, Matt, and Molly right here on 1.5 ESPN.
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0: this Wednesday. Kyle and Brust across ESPN Wisconsin. My name is Ben Brust. Alongside me, giving a little extra love to Weed Man, is Kyle Wallace.
1: Oh yeah, oh yeah. Love me some Weed Man.
0: The Weed Man coming.
1: He sure is coming.
0: Right strophe, right? Like, that's the rule.
2: Let's start over. Start the show over.
0: Ben Brust alongside Kyle Wallace. Give a little extra love to the Weed Man.
1: The Weed Man coming.
0: There we go. They're still coming. They're still coming to my house. They still coming to yours.
1: Sure are.
0: That's right. They can come to yours at weedman.com. Alex Strofe is running the show. YouTube at ESPN Milwaukee and at ESPN Madison. Of course, everything's on the ESPN Wisconsin app. You can link to YouTube. You can listen back. It's all there for you. 800-990-3776 is the Carbless Talk and Text line. This is more. We're always interacting with you all. The players spoke to the media today up in Lambeau Field, up in Green Bay, and it was good to hear from different voices. One specifically that is very important to the success of the Packers team. So important that as Kyle and I were sitting here, I believe the percentage was 35%. Kyle, is that the percentage that I read?
1: Yeah, 32 to 35%. One of the two. It was in the 30s.
0: Micah Parsons accounted for 35% of the Green Bay Packers sacks last year, which was third or fourth in all of the NFL, and he missed 5 games.
1: He missed multiple games, but then on top of that, he also started off the season on like a snap count as well.
0: Oh, yeah.
1: So it's not a back injury. Back injury, getting traded, and so the fact that the Packers were only able to generate not a lot of pressure without him and not a lot of sacks without him is concerning because they're going to be without him.
0: Rob Domofsky tweets, 5 months into the ACL rehab, Micah Parsons said he has 4 more months to go, saying that they have a strict 9-month rule, especially for players that have had more than just an ACL tear, revealing that he also had a meniscus procedure. Parsons stressed that it's not about how quickly he wants to come back. The goal is for me to complete the season. The goal has always been playoffs. I don't know if there's a typo in there from Rob, but ultimately I think what's most important is he wants to be able to finish the season and play in the playoffs. But let's hear from Micah Parsons himself. This is from Matt Schneidman.
3: No, I think the goal has always just been, not right now, but longevity with my career here. And I think they want that approach. And we have a pretty strong 9-month rule. So it's just all about just through the research and the data. There's no good outcomes with players coming back early from ACL, especially if you add in other things that get fixed up. So it's just all about completing the rehab the best of our ability and then seeing where we're at from there.
0: That was Micah Parsons talking to the media. So we've all been under a mini assumption that the Chicago Bears game in week 5 was a great target for Micah Parsons. Now, 4 months to go from what? I think it was
1: today's like, June 3rd.
0: Yeah, the surgery was at the last week of December.
1: December, I think, 29th.
4: You're making the math harder. He said 4 months from today, which is October 3rd.
1: Yeah.
0: They July, August, September, October 3rd. He's due to be back on my birthday, October 3rd.
4: If it's exactly four months from today. Because you said the Bears game. The Bears game is October 11th.
0: Now, again, these are goals. These aren't like he'll be cleared and he'll be full go.
4: He's such a birthday guy.
1: He loves his birthday.
0: Bro, you brought up your half birthday earlier, so take it easy.
4: Yeah, because Kyle's birthday is on Sunday, and we're here talking about your birthday.
0: Because Micah Parsons so happens to be 4 months from now going to be ready to go, potentially. But I think it is important to note, right? Just because that is the goal doesn't mean that that's when he's clear. Doesn't mean that he's full go for the Green Bay Packers. Is he on a snap count? How much is he going to be out there when he starts to play in games? And it's funny here because Mike and Portage chimed in on the Carbless Talk and Text line 800-990-3776 before the show started Are we really confident in Lucas Van Ness opposite of Micah Parsons? Like, that, those are things that become more real as you don't know the true date that Micah Parsons will be back. The Packers were handed a little bit of a gift if you do look at win totals and over-unders of the first four teams that they play before they play the Bears in week five, but the Packers were bad without Micah Parsons last year. We talked about, to start the show, Kyle, the snap count and this, or the sack share that Micah Parsons had for the Green Bay Packers being top five in the league despite missing all of those games. Yep. And Tom Pelissero or Ian Rappaport, one of the two, had mentioned that as of right now, because just because they say right now doesn't mean it can't happen in the future, that the Josh Sweat stuff is off the table for the Arizona Cardinals. So when you look
1: everybody
0: at all that,
1: everybody has a price. Yeah,
0: everyone's got a price. You got to be willing to meet the price. And if the Packers aren't, then they aren't. And if they are, I'm sure they can get back in the conversation. That being said, I'm all nervous. I'm all nervous for this pass rush. Lucas Van Ness, a lot of guys that are looking to prove themselves that are young. I know they're changing the way that they do their defense with Jonathan Gannon. We've seen different formations where Edgerrin Cooper is lined up on the edge. But it's a scary proposition when you saw what the team was without Micah Parsons.
1: Yeah, it is a scary proposition, and there is cause for concern if Micah Parsons is not going to be ready, say, you know, if it's, you know, a little bit later, right? A lot of us thought he'll be back week five, October 11th for the Chicago Bears. Right now, based off the math, it could be trending still towards that. But if he is out to mid or late October, we're talking about him potentially missing six games of football. And when you think about the guys the Packers are lining up at number one defensive ends, you're talking about a Lucas Van Ness, and you're talking about a Baron Sorrell. And again, those guys are unproven in the NFL. And so going into the season with those guys, you're going to have to depend on JG, Jonathan Gannon, our defensive coordinator, to whip up a really great game plan to put guys in a great position to generate some type of pressure. But as it stands right now, you cannot trust for Lucas Van Ness, Baron Sorrell, Colin Oliver, Brenton Cox to be the guys that are going to be disruptive in the backfield. So any Packer fan hearing that Micah Parsons for sure is going to be out now, we kind of knew it was going to happen that way. But now that we know, now it's going to be on what guys can actually develop and actually generate some type of pressure, and how can Jonathan Gannon create some type of scheme in order to get some type of pressure. And that's why when you bring up Edgerrin Cooper, remember 2 years ago when the Packers really couldn't get pressure before they got
0: Michael playmaker.
1: Parsons, they used Edgerrin Cooper. They had him going downhill. They had him playing in the backfield, and you got the results. So I hope Jonathan Gannon watches that film from 2 years ago and understands the weapon that he has in a Edgerrin Cooper, and they utilize him to make up for the massive hole that was left when Micah Parsons' knee went down. And it sounds like it wasn't just the ACL, it was the meniscus as well.
0: Yeah, and beyond just looking at, I'd look at the last five. I'd look at those last five on defense. And I know there's different personnel. There's a lot of different personnel, actually, when you think about the moves that were made and cornerback and Zaire Franklin coming in. Like, you have to figure out a way. And Jonathan Gannon was, what I thought was great is he didn't win the press conference by any means, but he talks about how he's going to be really strategic on how he uses his guys. Yeah. If somebody's not good at X, they're going to do Y because that's what they're best at. And he's going to have to be really good at that the first 4 to 5, 6 weeks, depending on when Micah Parsons comes back.
1: And a big theme of the offseason was finishing, and I think that's the biggest thing that the Packers could not do in the games without Micah Parsons. They couldn't find a way to finish out those games. They couldn't find a way to finish the Chicago Bears twice. The Baltimore game, that didn't count. I mean, it counted, but that game, it wasn't about finishing. It was about them getting steamrolled over. And so that is something that you're going to have to see from this team, and it's going to be on Jonathan Gannon to fix up something. So I'm concerned about the guys on the outside because I just don't know what a DDS is going to be. Like, I just don't know how good Baron Sorrell is going to be. Like, luckily for the Packers, though, what they do have going for them is the first four games of the season where you're talking about going against the Minnesota Vikings. Well, the Minnesota Vikings, they're going to be figuring things out early in the season. When you're talking about going against the New York Jets, they are in rebuilding mode. When you talk about going against the Atlanta Falcons, guess what? They're coming to Lambeau Field. They're coming with Tua Tagovailoa, and so I feel good about that one. Tampa, I'm nervous going down to Tampa not having a good pass rush. But overall, I think the Packers' schedule is what's going to be their saving grace, that you're not going up against juggernaut offenses or teams that have just incredible offensive lines. We aren't going to be able to have some type of schematic plan to be able to generate pressure. So for the Green Bay Packers, they got a blessing with the first 4 weeks, but they have to capitalize on that. They cannot waste a weak start to their season with a weaker schedule to go 2-2. Like, the Packers have to go 3-1 minimum in the first 4 weeks of the season. And that's going to be a lot on Jonathan Gannon to ensure that we don't need to be in track meets every dang week.
0: I mean, and to think back to the start of the year, Lions, Commanders, you take care of two teams that had high expectations heading into the season. And then you lose to the Browns. So you have a Browns game that Jordan Love threw a late interception. They still had a chance, and special teams was a disaster, and we don't need to relive another missed kick and a botched situational decision by LaFleur and Bisaccia.
1: It's all out of missed kicks in the last five seasons, didn't we, Ben? Second most in the NFL.
0: Second most in the
1: 31
0: NFL.
1: 31 missed kicks in the last five seasons?
0: I think their 32. Rank is 31, and the graphic is in my phone if you want me
1: it's
0: to confirm.
1: It's in the 30s, I can tell you that.
0: It is in the 30s.
1: A lot of missed kicks in the last 5 years.
0: 31 misses, 31 rank.
1: Yeah, well, there it is. That's
0: and that's excluding blocks, which... We've seen
1: geez,
0: some.
1: Jeez, Louise. It's been a lot. That is a stressful 5 years.
0: Yes, especially when it's such a fascinating concept that we're talking about the impact that Micah Parsons has and how physical and fast he is and what he's going to look like and how he can impact this team, what you need from everyone else. And somehow it comes down to a scrawny little kicker. They decide the fate of people putting in all the work. Yeah. It is one of the most fascinating things. Like, think about that.
1: Trust me.
0: You rely on a leg to kick a ball after 60 minutes of grueling football.
1: Yeah, a lot of fans know that all too well. And on the good side and the bad side. I've seen Mason Crosby hit a lot of field goals in order to ensure that the Packers were moving on in the playoffs. And then I had to watch Brandon McManus just kick away a game last year in Chicago. Yeah, it's very important. But overall, the news about Michael Parsons officially being out there, like we all kind
0: of
1: knew.
0: You brought up the schedule of the first 4 weeks, and I agree. It is a gift in a way.
1: Oh, yeah.
0: But it doesn't make me, like, go, okay, without Michael Parsons, it's, like, automatically this, automatically that. Because, again, I'm going to go with what I saw from the Green Bay Packers without Michael Parsons, and we just don't know what the defense is going to look like with Jonathan Gannon. We can project... And we can say, oh, this would be good if X, Y, or Z happens. But until it's in motion, there's going to be a lot of learnings on how this defense operates without Micah Parsons, because they were horrible without Micah Parsons.
1: They were horrible without Micah Parsons. But I will say this. As the Packers played the Bears, the Ravens, and the Vikings. Now, the Vikings game, the Packers did not try. But you had the Ravens game and the Bears game, two teams that were competing for places in the playoffs. And it seemed the Bears game, the Packers and Jeff Hafley-led defense had it figured out. They only allowed 22 points. It was a blown coverage by Keyshawn Nixon, blown coverage away from basically winning that game. It is what it is. The game's over. You lost it. And the season's over at this point. But I will say is that you were playing playoff-caliber teams. Now, we don't know what the Falcons are going to be. We don't know what the Jets are going to be. We can make assumptions. We don't know what Minnesota's going to be. But more than likely, week one, those aren't going to be playoff-caliber-type teams from day one that you're playing. Now, they're good teams, but
0: I wouldn't overlook the Vikings because they're well-coached.
1: I'm not overlooking the Vikings. What I'm saying is week one with the Minnesota Vikings, because you have a new quarterback, I don't know if they're going to be clicking on all cylinders come week one with Kyler Murray in that offense. We're not talking about Kyler Murray being a pocket quarterback that's known to be such a pure passer. We're talking about a Kyler Murray that there needs to figure some things out.
0: To play devil's advocate, we also have the biggest question mark on the team for the Green Bay Packers being the offensive line.
1: Oh, no.
0: And Brian Flores is a really good mind defensively. So
1: I'm not saying it's easy. What I'm saying is manageable. I would much rather prefer the Minnesota Vikings than having to play the Detroit Lions week one. I'm much rather playing the New York Jets week two than playing the Los Angeles Rams week two. I'm more than happy that our first home game's against Atlanta versus our first home game being against the Buffalo Bills. So what I'm saying is that this is not going to be an easy task playing without Micah Parsons, but it's a manageable task because of the teams that you are currently
0: playing. It's become more manageable is what I would put it. It's become more manageable.
1: It's much more manageable. And again, I believe that you can game plan your way to get by these first 4 weeks. I really think so. That game in Tampa definitely is going to be a challenge, but I do believe you can game plan it. Maybe by the time we get to week four, that's when maybe you'll see a guy like, okay, look at Baron Sorrell. He's turning a corner. It looks like there's something there. Here, Lucas Van Ness is proving why the Packers gave him that fifth year for some reason. He's going to get paid almost $14 million.
0: You sound really confident when you throw in the for some reason. Ben Bruss, Kyle Wallace, Alex Strofer on the show. 800-990-3776 is the Carbless talk and text line. Liss is more. The haters are out on the Green Bay Packers as well. The haters are out there. CBSSports.com. What was that, Dirty D?
5: You need to stop being a freaking hater.
0: Well, I'm going to read a hater who doesn't believe in the Green Bay Packers, and his reasons why are ridiculous. Next.
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1: 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Enjoy some great golf and say what's up to your favorite Kyle and Russ family members.
0: So, real quick, before we get to the CBS article on the Green Bay Packers, I was having a bad brain night. My guy AP from Zimmerk European off the Beltline, Rimrock Road in Madison, is hooking it up, playing in the Pro-Am tomorrow morning. He said, "You have the pick of my litter for the Pro-Am." And I said, "What do you mean by this?" Because I couldn't remember, is that a good or a bad thing?
1: Pick of the litter is usually good. You get to pick a lot. So what is the out of the litter? What is he giving you?
0: Well, I think he plays in multiple, potentially more than just one round of the Pro-Am.
1: Oh, wow.
0: They're the official vehicle that, like, you know, the pros come in.
1: Oh, the chauffeur. Yeah, okay.
0: They get to drive different Zimmerk European vehicles. That's their partnership with.
1: Oh, that's while they're in time.
0: Yeah.
1: Oh, in town. They get to drive.
4: Not a bad gig.
0: Not a bad gig. So I guess I have somebody cool. A five-time European Ryder Cup player.
1: Cool. Oh, wow. Who is that?
0: Darren Clark.
1: Okay.
4: You all said right. That with a question mark. Yeah, is that his
0: Darren
4: name?
0: Clark. Well, that's his name. I just didn't like
4: Ben Brust?
0: No. I looked him up and I was like, oh, that's a pretty good resume. I don't know a lot about golf because these guys in the senior PGA Tour.
4: You need to talk to Gabe Neitzel.
0: Yeah, I probably should. I meant to tell him. I was like, Darren Clark, is that cool? Not cool?
1: Northern Ireland boy.
0: Also have a cool accent.
1: Yeah, you should have a cool accent. Ben Brust.
0: Leave the accents to Jesse Nelson
1: Ben
0: on William Brust. Tausch.
1: I had a really good New York accent because they asked me to record a commercial for New York. I'm a big New Yorker, Kyle.
0: The big
1: Wallace.
0: New Yorker.
1: Listen, if you're trying to find out what you can do for your family, you go ahead and you need to contact these folks. It was really good. I had a whole New York accent that I did for the commercial.
0: Did you get a good attaboy for it? Because you seem very proud.
1: I needed to do it in my regular Wisconsin voice.
0: So CBS Sports put out an article about the NFC North with the different odds. This is where it likely is most places, where you have the Lions as the favorites to win the division, the Packers shortly after them, Lions plus 185, Packers plus 210, the Bears plus 310, the Vikings plus 500. Again, it varies a little bit. Now, for every team in this article on CBS Sports, the over-under for the Chicago Bears is 9.5. Over was picked. The over-under for the Detroit Lions was 10.5. Mm-hmm. Over was picked.
1: Oh, wow.
0: The over-under for the Minnesota Vikings at 8.5. The over was picked.
1: Okay.
0: And for the Green Bay Packers, over-under 10.5, the under was picked.
1: Mm.
0: The reason being, and I'd love for Kyle and all of you to react to this at 800-990-3776, YouTube at ESPN Milwaukee and at ESPN Madison. I'm not feeling very optimistic about the Packers entering 2026 because I don't think they got better. Packers lost pass rusher Rashawn Gary, wide receiver Romeo Doubs, cornerback Nate Hobbs, linebacker Quay Walker, offensive lineman Elton Jenkins, pass rusher Kingsley Enagbare, and wide receiver Dontavian Wicks. They traded for Zaire Franklin, signed Javon Hargrave, and drafted Brandon Cisse. Packers are tied for the third toughest schedule in the NFL. Plus, Micah Parsons is expected to open on the PUP list. I'm not taking the Packers to go over 10.5 wins. Kyle, when you hear this, go ahead.
1: But I just don't. I mean,
0: you love attacking random writers of different articles.
1: Because here's the thing. At what point was anybody saying the Packers losing Nate Hobbs was an issue? Nate Hobbs was bad for the Packers last year. He was so bad that the Green Bay Packers has signed him to a four-year, $48 million deal and cut bait with him after one season. That's how bad he was. Rashawn Gary. We all know that Rashawn Gary underperformed to his contract, and the Packers Packers were going to cut him, but then you had the Dallas Cowboys that were foolish enough to trade for him as well. Quay Walker was a guy that even said that he was played out of the position and he wasn't a great fit for the Packers. Elgton Jenkins was hurt for the Packers last year.
0: And stunk when he played center.
1: And Tavion Wicks at best was going to be the number four wide receiver. So for this being the reason saying the Packers lost all these different guys is why you're thinking they're going to regress is ignoring the fact that the Packers' gains are bigger than their losses. Because you know who they lost last year? The Packers lost Micah Parsons last year, and they lost a big closer, and that's why the Packers collapsed at the end of the season. The Packers also lost Tucker Kraft, their best pass catcher that they had on the roster last year. The Packers, in addition to that, also lost Zach Tom, who was the best offensive lineman that they had on the team. We could throw in Devontae Wyatt, who was probably the second best defensive lineman. But when you're talking about a team that did not have their top four players down the stretch, when they lost those five straight games to end the season in the postseason, they did not have all of their best players on the field at the time. Now, injuries happen, but the fact that you're talking about one of the best pass rushers in the NFL, one of the best tight ends in the NFL, and one of the best right tackles in the NFC, all not being on the field when it mattered the most, and now you're saying I'm going to get them back, it is foolish of you not to think that this Packers team's not going to be better simply by simply getting their better players back. And so when I look at this and the Packers being 10.5, under 10.5, listen, 10.5 is a good number because the Packers probably going to win between 10 and 12 games. So 10.5, whatever, that's a good number. But the shade that he threw at the Packers saying he doesn't think they're going to get better is crazy.
0: The funny thing to me was when I stop myself based off the performance of one specific player, that when you call Rashawn Gary, the Packers lost pass rusher Rashawn Gary. What you mean pass rusher?
1: It's a joke.
0: He was a defensive end.
1: Yes, he was.
0: He wasn't a pass rusher. He was out there on the field.
1: When your general manager talks about pressures and then, inflates the number of pressures you have. When they talk about your pressures and they don't talk about your sacks, they don't talk about the motor that you have, they don't talk about you finishing plays, that is a problem. And Rashawn Gary was a problem. Losing Rashawn Gary, we are okay. Rashawn Gary played less than 50% of the snaps anyways.
0: He was losing snaps.
1: And so at this point, I would rather run with a Baron Sorrell and a Lucas Van Ness than run Rashawn Gary out there.
0: And try Edrin Cooper in this new formation.
1: And so knowing exactly what Rashawn Gary's ceiling was, he was not a plus for this team. He was just a guy out there for the Packers last year, a plug-and-play guy. And so, again, when I see people saying that you're not very optimistic about the Green Bay Packers, how can you not be optimistic about a team that gets one of the best tight ends in the NFL last season that gets him back to this roster? How can you not be optimistic about a team that after week four, more than likely, will have one of the best pass rushers in the NFL on this team? I just don't understand how you can't be optimistic about a team that already has guys that have proven it, and the only reason why the Packers didn't have these guys during the playoffs is because they got hurt.
0: Yeah, I think when you just look at the article, it's pretty simplistic. It's just addition by subtraction based off the offseason. Not looking at, well, you drafted a wide receiver in the first round that showed potential in one game. You like to see it a lot more, but they showed that they believe in Matthew Golden by moving on from said players on the damn list that he wrote.
1: And he doesn't mention
11: summer at the ballpark. There's nothing like it. Catch a Brewers game and enjoy tailgate days, warm summer nights, and the atmosphere you only get at American Family.

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1: Pretty much watch everything that Miz has pitched this season, and he is without a doubt one of the best pitchers in baseball, if not number one.
2: Feel you there.
1: But going off of Kyle, you're 100% right. I do agree with you. I do feel like the under 10.5 is a little disrespectful, to be honest. Mm. I would say the first half of the season, especially before the bye week, is a lot easier than after the bye week, considering we got to play more than likely, one of the teams competing for the Super Bowl in the Rams, who got Myles Garrett. But Nate Hobbs was useless. Like, we brought in Trayvon Diggs, who was also useless, got rid of him after he played one game. And I think Brandon Cisse can be legitimately good in this offense or in this team. And I think the biggest loss out of any of them is either Quay Walker or Kingsley Enagbare, because I feel, in my opinion, that Kingsley Enagbare was more impactful than Rashawn Gary, who didn't play up to his contract, whereas Kingsley Enagbare did.
2: Hey, Jack.
1: We didn't expect him to do much.
2: Jack.
1: And when we needed plays, he made them.
2: Jack, I agree with you with Kingsley, but I'm going to tell you this right now. Be excited about Zaire Franklin. Losing Quay Walker, we're going to forget about Quay Walker come week two. You're going to say, oh, wow, this guy is great. I promise y'all, we are going to forget that Quay Walker was even a Green Bay Packer once we see Zaire Franklin hit the field.
3: That's the Kyle Wallace promise. Mike in Menominee Falls, you're on the Carbless Talking Text Line with Kyle and Brust.
4: Hey, how you doing today?
3: Good, how are you?
2: What up?
4: Awesome. Who's got the opportunity to play with Darren Clark?
3: I do, tomorrow morning, 7:20.
4: You know what? You're going to have the time of your life. The guy's super cool, great Euro, big burly dude with gray hair, and you will have an outstanding time.
3: How do you know this, Mike? Have you spent time with Darren?
4: I'm a golf nut.
3: All right, I'll trust the golf nut.
4: Yeah, right. You know, caddied around the country for a guy that was trying to get on the PGA Tour and crossed paths with a lot of them, and he's very well regarded and respected and liked.
3: Well, according to Gabe Neitzel, who hosts On the Tee on 94.5 ESPN, former major champion has always seemed like a good hang. It's cool. So Mike in Menominee Falls and Gabe Neitzel, our teammates, say it's cool that I'm golfing with Darren Clark tomorrow at the American Family Insurance Championship.
2: Keep up with him?
3: They used to have you play your own ball, but now it's like a scramble with the pro playing from their tees.
2: You get anything if you play well?
3: Won the pro-am once before, just in like your
2: cool.
3: Yeah, I knew the cool was coming. I got a cool, Now I'm saying cool too while you're cooling. You know what? Forget it. Forget it.
2: What did you get for winning the pro-am?
5: No,
3: it's not that cool.
2: What did you get?
3: Why I'm like, I'm just.
5: But you should tell.
3: Going to be disappointed.
5: But yeah, the audience is waiting with bated breath.
3: Just so you can cool me after I tell you.
2: Well,
3: it's a
2: cool. If it's cool, it's worth it.
6: Cool.
3: No, you know what?
2: I'll come on, what you want.
3: It's like a half-sized golf bag that you would put like range balls in, and it's got the American Family Championship logo. It's like leather. It's super sick.
2: That is cool.
3: I made it into a trash bag in my apartment. I got it 5 years ago.
6: Cool.
3: All right. Cool. More next. Enough.
6: Cool.
7: You're experiencing Kyle and Brust.
2: Yes. I want to be a piece of meat. Yes. That is exactly what. Yes. Does it boost my confidence? 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
12: 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Ben Bruss, Kyle Wallace, Alex Strofe running the show. Caleb Williams is the cover of Madden 27.
13: Cool.
12: Now, whether
13: cover boy Caleb,
12: whether the Madden curse exists or not is up for you to decide. Hasn't been as cursed as of recent. There's been players that have had pretty good seasons, but you know, not as bad as it was.
13: Back, it was a run.
12: There was a run. Bad run.
13: It was injuries and off-field issues and all type of crazy stuff going on.
12: Maybe that comes back. I don't know.
13: I mean,
12: I'm just saying.
13: Haven't had champions on the cover lately.
12: No, have not. But Caleb Williams talked about this on the New Heights podcast with Jason and Travis Kelce. Here's his reaction to his rating on the New Heights pod.
14: They did give us the ratings. Do you want to hear your rating?
15: Yeah.
14: Or do you want to leave it off? All right.
15: Let's hear it.
14: We have Travis, your rating, 91.
0: Still
14: 91.
0: Got it. Still got it. Still got it, baby. Still in the 90s. Let's go, baby.
14: Caleb, I got to say, this feels low for somebody on the cover.
10: Yep, hopefully.
14: But still a very high rating.
10: Okay.
14: 90.
10: Okay. I can, end of the year, be 99. It's all right.
0: There you go.
13: I laughed at him.
12: No,
13: Did you hear at the beginning, he said, do you want me to leave it off or no? Because it's embarrassing. It's embarrassing to be a cover athlete and have such a low rating. And first and foremost, you know they gave him the cover athlete boost. So they boosted him up so he could be at least a 90, because more than likely he's probably like an 87, 88 guy.
12: What's his accuracy?
13: His accuracy got to be 70 at the best. His arm strength, now that could be close to a 99. That accuracy is very, very inconsistent. And so, yeah, I hope that this Madden curse continues on, because I hope that Caleb Williams is going to be trash. But I think it's hilarious at the fact that this guy's he's the cover boy. Cool, that's fine. He has some great comeback wins. He's very popular. That's all good. But the fact that he's only a 90 rating shows you that he's a scrub. And the fact that he sat there and the Kelsey brother said, "Are you sure you want me to say this? Are you good with that?" He said,
15: "Yeah, don't hurt your feelings."
13: I'm gonna be a 99 though. Hey, when I get older, I'm gonna be a 99, a perfect 99. Good for you, Caleb. Good for you.
15: Well, here's the thing. When it comes to Caleb Williams, the comebacks were ridiculous. But you have made a strong claim that you're more scared of the Vikings than you are of the Chicago Bears in this division.
13: Yes.
15: Whether that claim you believe or not.
13: What do you mean? I do believe it. It's simple. The fact that teams that end up having the hardest record in the NFL the toughest schedule in the NFL going into the next season, they struggle that season whether or not to make the playoffs and definitely to win a playoff game.
15: My point here is you have made sure it's been known that you're not as scared of the Bears because of their schedule, because you don't believe in Caleb, whatever the reasons are.
13: Caleb Williams sucks.
15: An opportunity for Jordan Love and this team, like, he can get rid of all the noise around the NFC North, around is he a top 10 quarterback? Is he a top 5 quarterback? If things align where Micah comes back, they have a solid first four games of the season. Micah comes back, their schedule's backloaded in terms of how good the teams are. If they play well and Jordan Love is the reason offensively, he can be done. Like, it takes a division title and a significant playoff win. That's all. Like, that's what he needs, right? Sure, he doesn't have a Pro Bowl. It's hard to be an All-Pro, but in order for him to, like, just take back, because he was in this position before. Jordan Love was, after his first season of starting. His last 8 games were amazing. Him and C.J. Stroud were the talk of the offseason. And
13: yeah,
15: who dwindled a little bit, who had a little bit of a resurgence last year. C.J. Stroud did.
13: He dwindled.
15: Jordan didn't have the greatest second year either in comparison to how he played in the last 8 games. Mm-hmm. But this could all be put behind, like, the Caleb Williams things could live on a silo if Jordan Love is as good as we expect him to be in year 4. Building off the consistency that he had in year 3, but also finishing games and not letting things slip away, i.e. Cleveland, i.e. 2 Bears games, i.e. Cowboys time management debacle between coach quarterback.
13: Do you know what IE stands for?
15: Example.
13: What is I for?
15: I don't know, but isn't that stand for example? I swear.
13: You just said IE. I was just curious if you knew what the I stood for.
15: I don't know what the I stands for, but it's example, right?
13: Yeah,
15: I'm pretty sure I used it correct.
13: Yeah, I didn't say you didn't use it correct.
15: Does IE stand for?
13: I was curious. I was hoping Strofe was going to jump in. And what does the I stand for?
15: In essence.
13: What does the E stand for?
15: Essence.
13: In essence.
15: There you go.
13: Okay.
15: Were you going to press a button there? Can you help us? Dan in Hartford. What's going on, man?
16: That's the guy that helped.
15: How are you? Welcome back on the Carbless Talk and Text Line. The floor is yours. I'll sit back and go along for the ride.
17: Yeah, right. You know what? I'm going to man up. I'm going to go back to work tomorrow, and we're going to do this. So this is my last opportunity to call this week, and I just wanted to say a happy birthday to my dude, Mr. Wallace, Sunday. I hope you have a great time.
13: Thank you, sir.
17: I hope everything's good. And hey, man, if you go in on Monday, I'll try to call back. You know, I'm off on Monday. So
13: I'm back.
17: Anyway, IE is like, okay, describe the color blue. I mean, everyone knows what it is. You don't have to know what it stands for. I mean,
15: thank you.
17: Come on, man. That's a waste of my, that's a waste of my brain power on that kind of stuff. Speaking of brain power, these people that come out in the beginning of the year with their predictions, I mean, those are fine for luncheon bets and whatnot. But to tell you the truth, they don't know any. No one said, hey, Seattle and New England are going to the Super Bowl. And as far as our beloved Packers go, I'm still optimistic. But, guys, I'm serious. I'm like 52-48 because there's a couple of things. I really like the fact, the addition by subtraction, you guys have said that. We never make predictions. You guys don't really do that. It's more like, hey, we can't afford to go 2-2. That's not a prediction. That's a pragmatic stance, okay?
15: The pragmatic
17: I mean,
15: boys.
17: Really? Right. Now, if you lose to the Falcons at home, that's a blow. And I'll tell you, I told Alex off air, I think the pressure on LaFleur with the addition by subtraction and the way he said he's kind of going back to the drawing board, you're bringing in a new defensive coordinator, and I hope they have all the confidence in the world in their players and how they can put this thing together till our boy Micah comes back because, man, I wouldn't be those guys. I would not be those guys for all the whiskey in Ireland. Could you imagine that? Like, you know, that's got to be a pressure cooker. Well, you know, or all the tea in China, if you prefer. But yeah, you know, I'm cautiously optimistic. I'm optimistic, but cautiously, because I'm telling you, man, that is just that's a pressure cooker, especially when you look around what happens.
15: All right, heal up those ribs, Dan. I don't know if it's the painkillers talking today, but you were better the first two.
13: I don't know. What was he optimistic about?
15: I don't know.
16: I hope he doesn't operate heavy machinery when he goes back to work tomorrow.
13: And what's the pressure cooker he was talking about?
15: I don't know.
13: I remember him
15: saying
13: Atlanta.
15: I can't follow Dan.
13: I heard him say Atlanta. I said, okay, what about Atlanta?
15: He's back to work on Monday, and he wished you a happy birthday. So there it is. Or he's back to work tomorrow.
13: And I'll be back Monday.
15: And I'll be looking outside by beautiful windows from Pella Windows and Doors of Wisconsin when I get home. 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We have a full-on teen takeover on the outside.
13: Oh,
15: of
13: no,
15: this.
13: Wait a minute. You need
16: can't
13: to,
16: call it that.
13: No, don't do that.
16: You can't call it that.
13: This is not a teen takeover. These are good young kids that's getting ready. This is like senior in skip day or something like that.
16: They're being very civil. It's
15: they
16: not
15: are
16: a takeover.
15: Being civil.
13: They got on college shirts or where they going to school at. The school year's over. They're
15: you know, it is good. Kids are getting out and about.
13: Yeah,
15: they weren't on their phones. They were interacting.
13: They're stimulating the market hall economy. They're having a good time playing this. This is the type of teen takeover we need.
15: We need a lot more of these.
13: We need more of these young, beautiful kids than we need these crazy kids.
15: Young, beautiful kids. More next.
13: Oh, well. They're adults.
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15: On the show at the Everlight Solar ESPN Madison Studios. I'm not going to go to him right now. I'm going to give him a break. I went at him pretty heavy yesterday, but I want to make sure the K&B fam. You know what? Never mind. Let's go to Ryan Wollersheim. How's it going, Ryan?
30: I'm doing all right, Ben. How are you today?
15: Any hits? It's the Sahara Desert drought for Ryan Wollersheim. We're trying to make him into a man and get him some dates. Are you going to take me up on the offer to help you beef up the profile? Because I will say my dad was an eligible bachelor. I set his online dating profile up, and it led to him getting married. He's celebrating his 10-year anniversary on September something. So I can help play Cupid for you if you trust me.
30: So you can set up dates for elderly people on, like, what, Match.com? This is a different game I'm playing, Ben. Okay? This is not the same.
15: Bro, you're not playing the game well, though.
30: Oh, true.
31: Hey,
30: I mean, that's fair. I won't.
31: Ryan, just take my advice. This is the first problem. You're on Hinge. You need to be on Tinder. You need to start where
13: You need to start where they not looking for love. They looking for a good time.
15: That's some confidence building.
13: You need to start on Tinder. You jump to Hinge. You're not Hinge worthy.
15: You're not ready to date.
13: Yeah, you're not ready to date. You're not ready to get married. You need to go on Tinder where they understand that, okay, you're just good for a night. You're not good for a couple nights. So I just need you to go to Tinder first. Go swipe on Tinder and then get back to us in a week, okay?
30: I spent plenty of time on Tinder, Kyle. Trust me. It was not very rewarding for your guy. Not a lot of hits.
15: You need to look in the mirror. It's you then.
13: Man, you're not a lost cause. We're gonna get you right. You just got.
15: He already does at least like listen to us a little bit more than Strofe. Like when you've tried to give Strofe advice in the past, he completely ignores us.
16: Day two. Look at him. He looks defeated.
15: He did have his head in his hand.
16: But just because I gotta listen.
13: I'm going to get Ryan Bullish. I'm right.
30: Okay. I appreciate it, Kyle.
16: He's the last one on this panel you should take advice from, for the record.
13: Yeah, I'll be in Madison on Friday, and I'll be in Madison on Sunday. Will I see you either of those days?
30: On Friday, will you be at the American Family Insurance Championship?
13: I sure will be at the AmFam Championship.
15: You guys can walk around the grounds and scout it out together.
13: Yeah, I'm just gonna point at him and say, "What would you say to her?
16: No.
13: What would you say to her?" You whisper to me, and we just work on it. We work on the game that you won't approach. But we'll just work on the things
15: practice
13: that you just
15: makes
13: said.
15: Perfect.
13: Exactly. We're going to get you right, okay? Well, you're going to be thanking me a year from now.
30: Okay, yeah. We can go over to the driving range, take some shots. Maybe we'll get some hits. We'll figure it out.
13: Oh, wow. Look at you. That's creative. Right. I don't expect any hits.
30: As you were saying, just take shots everywhere. That's what the driving range is for.
13: Yeah, I do want you to take more shots. You miss every shot you don't take. You need to shoot more.
15: He's too timid. Too timid. That's our guy, Ryan Wollersheim, running the show out of Madison. We'll document his journey of love throughout our time here on Kyle
16: Quick
15: and
16: side
15: Brust.
16: Point. Me and you. Me and you, Benny.
15: Yeah, I'm here. I'm here.
16: How do you feel like this is going?
15: Great. Great.
16: Yeah?
15: Sometimes you got to bring things out in the open so you can recognize that there's a problem.
16: All right, time out. Kyle, me and you. Quick sidebar.
13: What's happening?
16: How do you feel like it's going?
13: I think Ryan has an excellent opportunity if he takes coaching.
16: Mm-hmm. From who?
13: I mean, Ben has expertise.
15: Yeah, I don't know what we're doing.
16: This
15: here.
16: Is a sidebar. You're not involved.
13: Ben offers some expertise. Yes, I think Ben has some value. I do. I think a combination of me, myself, Ben, and you can really help Wooly out. I think
16: it might hurt.
13: No, you can't hurt him.
15: He's already all the way down. He's a wounded animal.
13: It can't get worse than two dates in every 6 months. What do we talk? What is he like? Some full moon or whatever? What moon comes every once in a blue moon? He's like the
16: blue moon.
13: He's like the blue moon.
16: The blue moon.
15: Wooly's the blue moon.
13: You don't want to be the blue moon of dating.
15: Oh no, it's his nickname. No, the blue moon. Wooly.
16: It's a wonderful ice cream flavor.
13: No, but I think we can definitely help him. It starts with confidence. Look at what he had on today. That little T-shirt. You look all scrawny. We're gonna get you right.
16: Not nice to him.
13: No, he's not an ugly guy. He just doesn't have the confidence.
16: When did I ever say he was ugly?
13: No, he just needs more confidence.
16: I said, you're not nice to him. And you said, well, he's not ugly.
13: I'm going to get him swagged out. Matter of fact, I may stay in Madison Friday night to kick it with Wooly.
15: The chances of that happening are zero.
16: You're going to the Jesse Nelson after party? Is that what that means?
13: Yeah, but there's not going to be any women at the Jesse Nelson
16: after party.
13: Man,
16: any chance, what a percent chance, 0 to 100, you go to the Jesse Nelson AmFam Championship after party?
15: I have never deleted an email so fast in my life.
13: Did I get invited?
16: Yeah.
15: Did you get an email from Jesse Nelson?
13: I feel like I did. I ignored it.
15: The only thing I was thinking of is Jesse Nelson still has to wash my car. Driving up to his party and making him wash my car is also in the top of my mind right now.
16: That's a great idea.
13: Oh, my gosh. We're celebrating a dog's third birthday. Oh, this is interesting. I didn't respond to this.
15: Are you going
13: to
15: go?
13: Well, if they didn't feed me at the AmFam Championship, I probably would. I don't know, man.
16: They're going to feed you.
13: I know. That's what I'm saying. I got stuff, dude. I got to make a run.
16: You just said you might stay overnight.
13: I was just joking. Wooly's not worth my time right now.
15: Damn.
16: You guys aren't mean.
13: He's not ready. He's not ready.
15: He's got to prove it first.
13: Yeah, he ain't ready. He ain't going to waste
15: my time.
13: He's
15: got to accept coaching. If he's just going to whine about it and say, I don't want their help, then we're not going to give
13: it
15: to him.
13: Exactly. I need for him to say, guys, I want your help. Guys, I'm sick of being in a drought. I hate it here in the Sahara Desert. I want to be an Amazon.
15: Ben Bruss, Kyle Walsh, Alex Ruff running the show. Ryan Wollersheim's our guy at the Everlight Solar ESPN Madison Studios. So this was a conversation that we've had a lot through the time with Jordan Love and Matt LaFleur in the offense with the Green Bay Packers. And that is targets. Who should get targets? When should they get targets? Do you target someone more specifically if they're just superior to another pass catcher on the team? This caught Kyle Wallace's attention. What Jordan Love had to say is what we are going to talk about with the wide receivers next in 2 minutes.
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7: 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Packers star edge rusher Micah Parsons provided an important injury update in his ACL recovery when speaking to reporters earlier today at Packers OTAs. Parsons revealed that he also underwent a meniscus procedure in addition to his ACL surgery. He also said the Packers have a strict 9-month rehab protocol before he can return to the field. Here's Micah talking about that rehab process.
8: I think the goal has always just been, not right now, but longevity with my career here. And I think they want that approach. We have a pretty strong 9-month rule. Just through the research and the data, there's no good outcomes with players coming back early from ACL, especially if you add in all the other things that get fixed up. So it's just all about completing the rehab, the best of our ability, and then seeing where we're at from there.
7: Read more from ESPN Packers reporter Rob Domofsky over on ESPN.com. Milwaukee Brewers back in action tonight for their third of a four-game home set versus the Giants. Tonight's starting pitcher is still TBD. First pitch is at 6:40 p.m. right here at 1.5 ESPN.
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15: Let's play out. Let the offense play out or hit the open guy as the offense. Well, I got to hit the reset button there, Strophy. That's my bad. I didn't wait for Ryan Wollersheim to make sure he was good to go in the Madison end. We're Kyle and Brust across ESPN Wisconsin. Is Jordan Love going to let the offense do its thing, play out, hit the open guy? Are they going to change things up and say, hey, Tucker Kraft, you're worth targeting more than maybe the game plan says? When I say that, without hearing from Jordan Love, what do you want the Packers to do?
13: I want the Packers to do what most teams do. I want the Packers to do what quarterbacks who typically win MVP awards, what they do. They feed the people that make the plays. You want your playmakers to have the ball in their hands as much as possible. I instantly go to what goes to my mind and say, listen, we said that Aaron Rodgers targeted Davante Adams too much, but you know why he did it? Because when Davante Adams touched the rock, good things happen. That's what I want.
15: Let's hear from Jordan Love on the approach on the wide receiver position.
9: Not that many touches, but I think it's all, you know, matchup, who you're going against. You might think, okay, I like the matchup we're getting on Tucker on some of these guys we're going against. So you might like, you know, I like attacking this corner on the outside. So you might get those kind of matchups, but I never go into it thinking I need to get a guy a certain amount of catches.
15: There it is. Doesn't feel like he needs to get a guy a certain amount of catches.
13: You know what Matthew Stafford did this year? I bet you Matthew Stafford didn't go into the season thinking, ah, you know, I'm just going to let the offense play it is. I got Puka Nacua. I got Devontae Adams. But you know what? I'm going to just see, you know, whoever's wide open, who I'm going to target. I'm not going to be worried about Puka getting his targets in the game because who cares? No, Matthew Stafford won the MVP this year because he had Devontae Adams and Puka Nacua, and he understood the more they touched the ball, the more good things happen.
15: When they got to the goal line. It didn't matter if Kyron Williams needed to go a half yard. They said, Devontae Adams is going to catch this one-on-one route.
13: Because that's exactly what he does. He understands what these guys are good at. When you look at Josh Allen, when he won the MVP, he didn't have great wide receivers. So what did he do? He utilized his legs to rush for over 500 yards and get him 12 touchdowns on the ground because he understood the playmaker is myself. And so when I hear Jordan Love say this, I want Jordan Love to change his mindset. I want him to say, yeah, we're going to play through the offense, but the offense plays through Tucker Kraft getting that rock. It plays through Christian Watson getting that rock. It plays through Jaden Reed getting the rock, and it plays through Matthew Golden getting the ball. And after seeing what Matthew Golden did by catching a ball at the line of scrimmage and taking it to the house, that should have been enough to know for Jordan Love to understand, I don't need for Bo Melton to touch the ball. I don't need for Savion Williams to touch the ball. I don't need for Luke Musgrave to touch the ball. I'm only concerned about getting the ball in the guy's hands where good things happen. Christian Watson is one of very few guys on this team that can catch an 8-yard slant and take it for 60 yards. You ain't getting that from Bo Melton. You ain't getting that from Savion. You're not getting that from Sky Moore. So get the ball to the guys that can make the most impact with it. That is what I want Jordan Love to do. Forget this distribution to everybody.
15: But maybe this takes care of itself this year with some of the names you mentioned.
13: Yeah.
15: By moving on from Dontavian Wicks and Romeo Doubs, the three receivers, and you can count Tucker Kraft as one of the main pass catchers as well, as though he's a tight end. The wide receivers are Christian Watson, Jaden Reed, and Matthew Golden.
13: Yep.
15: And so the distribution method, it used to be like, how is Bo Melton getting snaps ahead of Matthew Golden?
13: Listen, when those dudes tap their helmet because they need to come out for a play, so if you ain't got Matthew Golden and Jaden Reed on the field for a play, you don't have Christian Watson on the field for that play, guess what? Jaden Reed is going to be my first read, and Matthew Golden is going to be my second read. One of those two guys are going to be my first two reads. That is who I'm looking for. If you go in and we run a play action fake and you only have one wide receiver in, you got two tight ends in, guess who my first read is? I'm going to look for Tucker Kraft because I would rather give Tucker Kraft the ball with a 5-yard out than try to find somebody else streaming down the middle.
15: Because because he likes to target that defensive back.
13: But, well, yeah. I want the guy that I know when he catches the ball, something special can happen. Special players make great plays. Big-time players make big-time plays. And if you're not putting the ball in the guys who can make those big-time plays hand, then you're cheating your offense. So I need for Jordan Love to understand, yeah, we can play within the offense, but my eyes and my mind need to be focused on four guys throwing the ball. Those guys should lead your team in targets. I don't give a damn about what the hell the rest of receivers and pass catchers do. It is all about Tucker Kraft, Matthew Golden, Christian Watson, and Jaden Reed. Everybody else, just know you're a decoy. You're a point. You are lucky to get a target. You're getting a target because everything else was gone or I'm panicked. Well, that's the only time they should get targets.
15: As you've been talking, I start thinking about main targets. And we always talked about Romeo Doubs being the third down guy, the possession receiver, the go-to guy in certain moments. Like, if you think about the best teams, didn't matter what position, could be wide receiver, could be tight end. When I say Tom Brady, who do you think of?
16: Rob Gronkowski.
15: Thank you. When I say Patrick Mahomes, who do you think of?
13: Travis Kelce.
15: I guess when I say about the Seattle Seahawks, who'd you think of?
13: Well, I think about the defense, but this year we think about
15: JSN coming out of the backfield, doing different ways, like finding ways to get the best playmaker on offense, especially a receiver. The ball is important. And I think we go back and forth every year. Is it by committee? Is there a number one wide receiver? Is Matt, like, is somebody going to grab us, or are we going to keep doing the same song and dance of where, like, all right, well, Jaden Reed was hurt last year, but the prior two seasons, he went for 800-plus yards. Matthew Golden, is he going to be an 800-plus yard guy? Is someone going to go over 1,000 with wide receivers? Tucker Kraft, the number one option. I feel like it's just setting us up for, all right, we're going to feel it out and to see who ends up being this, that, this, or that one. I think there's enough evidence that Tucker Kraft should be your number one guy at all times.
13: Yeah, he should be the guy that you're looking for. Like, him coming off an injury with the ACL, then maybe you don't, you know, overfeed him right away. But though Christian Watson got fed the ball pretty early on, he reacted in a great way for the Packers. But the Packers need to realize that Tucker Kraft is definitely your number one pass catcher. And then after that, who's going to be your number one wide receiver? That's what we need to figure out during fall camp and early. But once we know who it is, feed them. The other two will be okay because we'll be
15: pick winning. Your guy.
13: Yep, that's what it is.
15: No, who's yours?
13: Oh, my guy's Matthew Golden. I think Matthew Golden has an incredible year two. Incredible.
15: I have that play stuck in my brain in the playoff game against the Bears that, like...
13: So does everybody else.
15: It's just it's Matthew Golden for me. I can't wait to see what they can do now that they've moved on from others. It shows me they have belief in him. AJ in Baltimore. Kyle's dog. You're on the Carbless Talk and Text Line.
2: You're my dog, Kyle. Hey, happy early birthday, buddy. I just wanted to call in and listen. I mean, the comments that Jordan Love made, I mean, it's 100% regurgitation of Matt LaFleur over the last 4 years. We don't have a number one, so, you know, let my offense work. But this offense needs to 100% run through Christian Watson. Let Matt Golden grow into his own. He'll have a great year. Ah. Tucker Kraft is going to have a great year, but it's going to take, you know, 4 or 5 weeks for him to, you know, get his legs back under him.
15: Quick question,
2: and
15: AJ.
2: We've seen what happens.
15: Does Christian Watson have the durability to have an offense run through him?
2: We saw it last year when he came back over those last, whatever it was, 10 games, where when he and Tucker on the field together, I think it only happened during the Pittsburgh game.
15: Yep.
2: But you're putting up nearly, you know, 380 yards through the air. Jordan Love's having games like he's playing like an MVP. And then you go into Denver, I think, the next week, and then that first half, we're blowing up the, you
13: Tucker
2: know,
13: was best, there for the Denver
2: probably
13: game, by the
2: best
13: way.
2: Defense. He was?
13: Or? He was not. He got injured during the Carolina game, so he was gone weeks before that.
2: And, but I'm telling you, I mean, but you run it through Christian. We saw what happened his rookie year. We saw what happened the last half second of last year. And this guy is capable of 1,200 yards, 12 touchdowns. I mean, Woo! You just watch it happen.
15: Wow. Strophy, how about you put it on the YouTube poll, excluding Tucker Kraft, make it about the wide receivers. Who of the three wide receivers leads them in receiving yards?
13: I like it. The big,
15: I want to get the pulse right now because you can make an argument for all three. Golden's a little bit harder just because of the evidence of the lack of evidence. And Jaden Reed led the team for 2 years in his rookie and second year.
13: He's good.
15: And Christian Watson shows those bursts.
13: He's never had more than 41 catches in a season.
15: I know. That's why I said, is he durable enough to be the lead guy?
13: Is durability and also is year five. And it's such a weird thing to be in year five, but people still talking about what you can be. Most of the times, by the time you get to year five, you're an established NFL veteran. Most guys in the NFL, the average in the league, don't last that long. And so he's just an anomaly with the fact that he just always has something that's going on that's interfering with him being able to put together a full season. I think Christian Watson is so good, but the inconsistency and the dependability has been an issue with Christian Watson. And that's why when I looked at Matthew Golden, I really think Matthew Golden, if you feed him the rock, he's going to be successful. But this Packers offense, like I said before, this can be an elite offense. And if all these guys stay healthy for the majority of the season, watch out. We're looking at a top three offense.
15: Early on in the voting, not a single vote for Jaden Reed, all for Christian Watson and and Matthew Golden, which is interesting because he made a spectacular catch when he got hurt. It was called back, and he led the team in receiving yards 2 years prior.
13: Yeah, he is just – again, Jaden Reed is so good. The Packers have three guys that are yet to reach their full potential in the wide receiver room. That's why this season can be – a four guy. Hell, at pass catchers, because Tucker Kraft hasn't reached his either. I mean, that's – this offense – I'm telling y'all, it can be a
15: like
13: great
15: say,
13: show.
15: They are a great offensive line away from being an easily top five offense.
13: And healthy. Health is an issue. I mean, you're talking about three of the 4 year guys are all three of the 4 year pass catchers have been hurt last year. ACL, and foot and shoulder.
15: Head, shoulders, knees and toes.
13: For sure.
15: Sung that one last night at bedtime to my daughter.
13: She's catching on.
15: Yes. She's also...
3: Uh-oh.
15: So, you know, I think I sang it for you. The song that my in-laws make for
13: her
15: each...
13: Song.
15: Her song. She loves when I sing her song to the Twinkle Twinkle tone. That's what it's based off of. I put her down, and then I heard some talking to herself.
3: Tune.
15: She was singing her own song to herself, putting her to sleep.
13: Well, that is, she's your child, so.
16: She's a child.
13: She's very much, I mean, she can't help her genes, and that's something her dad would definitely do.
15: That's what I'm saying. Yeah. Just like I put that on me.
13: Yeah, just like her dad whispered in our ear after somebody wished me a happy birthday, saying, and I'm the birthday guy.
15: Yeah, Kyle's taking over the birthday guy.
16: Kyle hasn't even mentioned it's his birthday.
13: Yeah,
15: how do people know it's Kyle's birthday Sunday?
13: I mentioned it. He said that, and you also brought to air that he said it was his half birthday. You brought the birthday thing
16: and
13: up.
16: Then you got him.
15: Then I got jealous, and I said, Micah jealous. Comes back.
16: Yeah, what's going on
15: Micah
16: here?
15: Potentially comes back around my birthday.
13: Yeah, like, dude.
15: 4 months from today, if he's back.
16: You said, well, I'm the birthday guy. Like, Kyle has made anything about today's show about his birthday. You're the only one who's done that.
13: I'm not okay with it.
16: Your birthday's in October.
15: We got to start planning.
16: Oh, big 35 bash?
15: Yeah, we're just going to do Screaming Sicilian Original or Thin and Crispy. I can stock up at Piggly Wiggly, just two for $10 right now. 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When you go to your local grocer's freezer, you can find Urban Pie. How about that Urban Pie Pinza? Remember when we tried that Pinza?
13: Oh, it was good.
15: I can't believe they can make a frozen pizza with that great of crust, like airy and crunchy the way that it was. 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Ben Bruss, Kyle Wallace, Alex Strofe. Coming up next, Strofe runs
16: 200,000 simulations.
15: How's it look?
16: We'll find out together.
15: Okay. Next.
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15: 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List is more. Let's hit it. It's Monte Carlo time.
29: There are takes. There are opinions. And then there is math.
28: I'm kind of psychic. It's like I have ESPN or something.
29: 200,000 alternate realities.
31: 200,000 simulations!
29: This eliminates the noise.
32: This simulates the future.
29: This
32: is the Monte Carlo.
7: This is indeed the Monte Carlo. There's takes, there's opinions, and there's math.
15: Math!
7: What does that even mean?
15: Analytics, numbers.
13: Oh, wow.
15: Means a lot. Are you okay?
33: I'm choking. Hold on.
13: Is that
15: what are you choking on?
13: Is the computer getting you?
33: I was about to say 200,000, and then I choked.
15: Drink of water, reset.
13: Take a sip.
15: Strofe ran.
31: 200,000 simulations.
15: What do we simulate?
7: Let's run it back in the NLCS. You know what I'm saying?
15: Oh.
13: You talking about the NLCS in 2025?
7: I'm talking about the NLCS in 2026.
13: Oh.
7: That's the Milwaukee Brewers.
13: Oh.
7: Look unstoppable right now.
13: Mm-hmm.
7: We all three of us, proud of you, by the way, Kyle. All three of us were texting about the Brewers game last night. Which is the first time I feel like in a while that all three of us were watching the game simultaneously.
15: At the same time?
7: Yes. Because you have baby duty. You have wedding duty.
15: You have nothing.
7: I have nothing but to watch the game.
15: Your wife is out of town, or your fiance. I'm going to say wife. That's just fine. When I say that, just let it slip.
7: I didn't correct you.
15: I know.
7: You
15: I'm just making a rule for
13: it. It ain't real until you got to go down to the courthouse. Tell you that much.
15: Or you got to pay the bills that start coming June 1st.
13: Dog, the florist was sweating me.
7: What would they say?
13: Oh, my gosh. I confirmed that everything looked good on Friday, and so he sent me the bill. And then on Saturday morning, I got a reminder. Hey, bill's still waiting. Damn, bro.
15: 24 hours?
13: You want all this money? Like, damn. Hold on. Then he texts me on Monday. Hey, are you ready to pay that bill? Monday morning, 9 a.m. I said, yeah, I got it. Hold on now.
15: Anyways, 200,000 simulation.
7: We all know how it went last year. The Los Angeles Dodgers beat up on the Milwaukee Brewers. It was a 4-0 sweep. Not even a gentleman's, just a straight-up sweep. And, of course, it was capped off by a Shohei Ohtani masterclass. 3 home runs and 10 strikeouts on the mound in Game 4 of that series.
15: I wonder if last year's 200,000 simulations had a game where he had 10 strikeouts and 3 home runs in one of the 200,000.
7: One of the 200,000. But, I mean, that's just unheard of stuff. Now, look, I think we've said it, but the Monte Carlo agrees the Brewers are better this year than they were last.
15: I agree.
7: They have better arms.
15: Fowl doesn't.
7: Seems like the bats are finding ways.
13: I think they are. I think they're better.
7: By the way, just real quick side comment. Jake Bowers is going to hit 30 home runs this season. Just throwing that out there.
13: Wouldn't that be great? Great.
7: Picked him up in fantasy baseball last week. He's awesome.
13: Nice.
15: I just hope that he doesn't fall into the only bats against righties. I want to see him as much as often as possible.
7: So here is the assumptions that me and the Monte Carlo made heading into the 200,000 simulations. We do not know who has home field. So 100,000 of the simulations, the Brewers will have home field. 100,000 of the simulations, the Dodgers will have home field, ultimately hosting games 1 and 2 and then ultimately game 7.
13: That's fair.
7: The Brewers rotation will start with Mizoraski and Harrison, and we assume maybe Woodruff and TBD on the rest. Mizoraski maintains Cy Young level form while Harrison takes a slight backslide from his early season success.
15: In what simulation? The whole simulation?
7: In all of it, yes. The Dodgers get a hybrid talent premium because, well, they're the Dodgers.
15: They're the Dodgers.
7: All right, here we go. According to the series winner, the Dodgers only win the series 55% of the time. Brewers win 45% of the time.
13: Okay.
15: Feels way better than last year.
7: The most common series outcomes. Dodgers in 7 and Dodgers in 6, each with a 17% chance.
13: The Monte Carlo knows what happened last year, right?
7: Yes. Very well aware.
13: Okay.
7: We had some back and forth correspondence, in fact, of how it wasn't even really even that close in a 4-0 series.
15: You let them know it's worse than you expected, Monte Carlo.
7: So most common... Dodgers in 7. Second most common, Dodgers in 6. Third most common, Brewers in 7. Fourth most common, Dodgers in 5. And Brewers in 6, Brewers in 5, Dodgers sweep, Brewers sweep.
13: That's crazy. The sweep is like one of the least common.
7: Last year, the Brewers got swept. In this version of sweep happens only 7.7% of the time.
15: I like that. I don't see that again.
7: The most common outcomes, Dodgers in 6 or 7.
15: But what was the Brewers in 7?
7: 14.5%. So vary a lot. It's still 55-45. And the Monte Carlo would like me to tell you that is not revenge guaranteed, but it is a real good fight.
15: So this is where math plus my brain, plus my eyes, plus my energy.
13: Don't work, huh? They don't align? They can't. Your math, your brain, and all that can't align with the Monte Carlo.
15: As currently constructed, I can't see it.
13: in the
15: playoffs. I'm saying 45% seems high as currently constructed.
7: I agree with that.
15: Now, this gets to the overall point of every conversation we've been having, every audio we played from the MLB Network, that there is a farm system the Brewers have in which they can trade prospects to make this team better. If you go another month here and you're like, damn, they rolled through June, they're fighting for a number one seed, and we believe that this team is leaps and bounds. Leaps and bounds is tough to be better than what you were last year because you won a franchise record 97 games. But if you start seeing things of consistency, Bryce Turang continuing to show more power and getting back, getting some more home runs. He's kind of been slacking in that department. He had a couple nice base knocks for RBIs yesterday. Everyone's scoring runs, right? Everyone's scoring runs right now.
13: Everyone is scoring.
15: Everyone's eating against the Giants right now.
13: They are,
15: and it's one series. But my overall,
7: they're bad.
15: Yeah, they look
7: they're
15: like
7: bad.
13: They tried to come back,
15: they see three errors yesterday from the Giants as well.
13: There's no poor Willie. Willie chose this.
7: Yeah, I mean, he's making his money, but also like we love Willie around here. Did you hear American Family Field after he hit his home run last night? It was more applause than it was.
13: Yeah.
7: Silence or booze,
13: We love Willie, but
15: again,
13: Contreras love Willie.
15: Captain Matty Ice, who I love, hard no to Scooble. Don't overpay for a rental. It depends on how things continue to progress.
13: No, it's just, to me, it's just what players you need to give up. Like there are certain prospects that should be untouchable.
15: If you've been waiting since 1982 to go back to the World Series, they have enough prospects to continue to be good. Like, if you kept all of them, there's no guarantee all of them turn out to be what you expect them anyway. You can't keep all of them.
13: Because a lot of them play the same positions. Even with guys who are infielders, you have, like, three shortstops, and then you got a third baseman, and, like, there's not enough room for everybody. There just isn't. You got to move some guys.
15: And so I will be monitoring how this team continues to play and where they are as they get towards that trade deadline. And there's too much smoke right now where I think Matt Arnold knows that what Murphy is doing with the guys that he had from last year to this year, something is significantly like just churning. It's a well-oiled machine the way they play every single. The idea that they're bringing, I think I saw Robert Gasser again.
13: He got called up.
15: I think he's pitching tonight. So again, like you have Sproat, who's been up and down. You're still winning all of these ball games with an incomplete starting pitching rotation, with the hope of getting Woodruff back, the hope of getting Priester back. The idea that Chad Patrick just like pitched the other day as a starter, but has been amazing in the bullpen.
13: Don't forget Logan
15: Henderson on.
7: In their last 24.
15: I know, and that's what I'm saying.
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1: One thing, if you want to point to, but if you score runs and you build off the experience you had in the NLCS, which wasn't good, and take a step up with your experience, I believe that they can do that with their manager. They're not just going to go out there and lay another egg again. I understand how great the Dodgers pitching staff can be, but you don't go to a certain level, just get absolutely shelled and be like, show up and be like, all right, time to get shelled again. No, you get better. You grow together. You grow as the manager, as the pitching staff, as the team, as the core of it is all very similar. And if you can add a little bit here and there, I build confidence that they can do something, but I still believe it would take something big that they need to do this offseason or this trade deadline or before the trade deadline to really bolster the true chances of beating the Dodgers in a 7-game series.
2: I just think it's interesting where you look at team ERA and the Brewers have a really good team ERA right now, and pitching is the first thing on your mind. You just rattled off the fact that we have two starting pitchers with an ERA under 2, and they're both young guys. And again, it's one thing if you have a good month, but it's another thing to see these guys the way that they are pitching.
1: Sustained.
2: They have sustained it, and I feel really good about the direction. Will they both stay under 2? To be seen. But are they both going to be really good pitchers? Absolutely. You talked about Brandon Woodruff coming back. You talked about Quinn Priester. I love Logan Henderson. You talked about some of the guys that have showed up in the bullpen for you this year. You talk about all these great things in the bullpen, and the pitching wasn't an issue last year. And that's why I think when you talk about a bat, the team that is literally last place or bottom three in home runs in the Major League Baseball right now, that you don't think you want to improve that when it comes to home runs? Like you want pitching to be better, but again, pitching is great, but if you don't have a guy that can change a game with a swing of the bat, it doesn't mean anything.
1: So you just don't believe in Pat Murphy's way of playing baseball right now?
2: I love Pat Murphy, and I think Pat Murphy's going to win us a World Series and for sure get us there, but that way of baseball hasn't yielded the results that we won in the playoffs the last couple of years, and the Brewers have won the division.
1: I'm going to blindly trust Matt Arnold to decide what is best if he makes a move. I personally like pitching the playoffs. That's just me. And knowing that Priester is not been great as he's been hurt in his rehab starts, they haven't gone well. Woodruff is just getting old, and he's injury prone, and the velocity and the dead arm or the arm flu, as Kyle would call it.
2: Just like I've been sick a little bit. He's got the arm flu. He's getting better.
1: The velocity's heating up.
2: They said he's getting better. So that's all we need to know is that he's getting better.
1: But what I do know is I do want to see something if they continue, because you have a window here of great baseball, and if you can make that great baseball even better somehow, you take the opportunity to do it when you haven't been to a World Series since 1982. Kyle, tell us about what Steinhoffel's got going on.
2: Oh, listen, y'all. I love me some Steinhoffel's. 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
1: Jordan Love, is he growing as a leader? 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
11: When does Jacob Mizorowski pitch next, guy? Adjust accordingly, folks. It is no longer Friday night. Per Sophia Minard, who covers the Brewers for Brewers.tv. You have Robert Gasser and Coleman Crow going the next two games. Friday's Brandon Sproat. Now, Jacob Mizorowski pitches Saturday against the Rockies at 8:10, so adjust your calendars accordingly. What are you guys whispering about?
12: You don't know when Mizorowski pitches, so I don't trust you.
11: They made it a six-day
13: rotation. This dumbass bit you've been trying to peddle for 3 days, and you're
11: I literally am updating the information as it's provided to
13: me. How many callers this week have you said, I don't trust you?
11: Maybe you shouldn't trust me either. Again, he was slated to pitch Friday. They have adjusted their probable starters to Jacob Mizorowski. And so with the new information, I just want our fans to know that at 8:10, do not make plans. Do not make plans for 8:10 on Saturday night because Jacob Mizorowski pitches at Coors Field.
12: Okay.
11: What are you guys so mad about?
12: No, thank you for the update.
11: It's an important update. If you are missing Jacob Mizorowski pitch, you are missing one of the greatest pitchers in baseball right now.
12: It changes Saturday. It changes what everybody's Saturday plans are.
11: It should.
12: It is crazy. It's kind of like the whole Packers playing in Ireland thing. You said this, you said it over and over.
13: You latch your wagon to something, and then you're just wrong right away.
12: Yeah, you've
13: been so proud. You've been going around the office telling everybody, like, "Oh, you got to hear this thing I'm doing in the afternoons. If you don't know when Mizorowski pitches, I don't trust you."
12: Monday morning, the first thing
13: you said to me, "Strofe, I got the next five starts for him. I got the next five times he starts. I got the dates."
11: The dates are now going to adjust accordingly. I got to relook at the dates now.
13: You just get so excited.
11: Well, if they go six man rotation right now, they go six man. They could adjust back to five. They got to make sure he lasts long. I'm fine with this. It's a great decision by the organization.
12: No, I'm glad that you're adjusting it. Now, what if it switches back?
11: Then I will re-update when it switches.
12: At least you're not the source.
13: I think you have to apologize to everybody you told you didn't trust them.
12: A lot of people.
11: I did tell a lot of people I didn't trust them. I think the first caller of the day, I did that too.
13: And you have spread more misinformation.
12: What's new?
13: Which you have done before.
12: Yes, he has.
13: You cost many people money traveling to Ireland last year. Amon Green went to Ireland.
12: Yeah.
13: he had an alumni group trip to Ireland to not watch the Packers.
11: Do you think he, as an alumni of the Packers, went to the Packers for the information or to me?
13: I think he went to you because he was on the tailgate tour when he said, "Well, I'm going to Ireland." And Mark Murphy said, "Yeah, we're not playing in Ireland."
11: Well, the sources had said that if Aaron Rodgers didn't screw things up.
12: What source did you say?
11: I had policemen in Ireland telling me about the game and the weekend and the Packers.
12: Your sources at this point now because your sources weren't real sources. They lied to you.
13: No, his sources were other people that called other people.
11: But they were in Ireland. And they worked in school systems, and they were policemen, and they sit on the boards to make sure the infrastructure was good to go.
12: You had no league executive?
13: He's just saying words.
12: You didn't have any type of league source? You got to have
11: I look like I have league sources in the NFL?
12: That's crazy. We went with this. We ran with this.
11: No one's.
12: You tweeted it.
11: I know. There's no we. I put it on my brand.
12: Anytime Brust does something, it gets attached to that. Me.
11: Yes, Strofe.
13: From the man who just moments ago said, "Do you think I have leaked sources?" According to his Twitter on February 6th of 2025.
11: Did I say leaked sources?
13: I am hearing from sources.
11: I said from sources, not leaked sources.
13: The Packers will play the Steelers on September 28th at Croke Park in Dublin, Ireland. 196,000 views on that tweet, by the way.
11: Who's the fool? The fool or the fool who follows?
12: No, did anybody comment and say this aged well? It aged like spoiled milk.
11: Nobody really did.
12: I guess they forgot you even said it. That must be nice.
11: Again, the Miz is pitching Saturday. Against the Rockies at 8:10, adjust your calendar.
12: It is so perfect that Ben started this bit in less than a week into it.
11: It failed miserably. Just flopped.
13: You should just copy Homer. Just copy Homer. The Miz doesn't pitch tonight.
11: No, the Miz pitches Saturday at 8:10. Adjust your calendars accordingly.
12: Stole this from Homer to try to put his own wrinkle on it.
13: Yes, correct.
12: And then Homer's smart, and it backfired. It did backfire.
11: Just backfired.
13: Copy Homer.
12: Yeah, you
13: should. The Miz doesn't pitch tonight.
11: Nope. The Miz pitches Saturday at 8:10. Adjust your calendars accordingly.
12: Or you should say, no heat tonight. No heat tonight, y'all. Gonna be a cold one.
13: Oh, Robert Gasser's gonna throw some heat tonight.
12: Gasser's not throwing heat.
13: Yeah, Robert Gasser. He's only played two games.
12: Not throwing heat.
11: I hope he's better against the Giants, who have looked like they're just enjoying their time in Milwaukee. And I hope they continue to.
12: I hope they enjoy their time. Good weather since they've been here.
13: If Ben Brust told you he didn't trust you this week, you have my.
11: You can call back and say, "What the hell?"
13: And tell Ben Brust you don't trust him.
11: Yeah, totally fine. I get it if you don't.
12: We don't trust you.
11: The Miz pitches Saturday at 8:10. Adjust your calendars accordingly.
12: Yeah, you got to stop. You got to stop. You did it for a week and you already failed.
13: We love you, and we want to see you succeed.
14: Adam says, is The Miz really pitching Saturday, or is that per sources?
12: I need to see the Sophia Minert post.
14: Voila. Right there.
12: That's not even her real pay. They don't check mark. Is. They don't check mark.
14: She doesn't have a check mark. 55,000 followers.
12: Yeah, it might be the fake page. Were you duped? Were you duped by the fan page?
14: No. Nope.
12: Sophia been gone.
14: Did she delete the tweet? Oh, no. More next.
13: No, hold on. Jack in Milwaukee, go ahead.
14: Jack in Milwaukee's calling back.
12: Welcome back, Jack.
14: What are you calling for, Jack?
15: I don't trust you. Simple as that. I called earlier, and the one thing you asked me is if I knew if Mizorowski pitched. So obviously you were wrong, and you lied to me, and now I'm hurt.
14: I'm sorry, Jack. I'll be better. I probably won't, but we'll continue on next.
9: You're experiencing Kyle and Brust.
14: Roughishly?
12: What two words did he combine? He wanted to combine partially
14: roughly,
12: with rough.
14: Yeah, roughishly.
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11: 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We head to the Carbless Talking Text Line here on Kyle and Brust. The Miz is pitching Saturday now.
12: You confirmed
11: at 8:10.
13: Did you find the tweet?
11: Yeah, it's still there. Chef Ed, you're on the Carbless Talking Text. Chef Ed, where you been the last couple weeks, brother?
1: Yeah, I took a little hiatus, but I'm back. I'm back good.
12: Hiatus?
1: But Ben, what? I'm saying that I'm in your corner, Ben, because. The Miz, watching The Miz is must-see TV. And they usually go by a standard five-man rotation. But they're not really off now until next Thursday. So they stretched it to six-man rotation to cover those days. But I'm totally in your camp because it's a must-see TV. And here's an analogy for you, Ben. When it comes to our team that has never won the World Series, never won one, we need to take our chips and push them all in, and we need to get schooled. Could you imagine against the Dodgers, whipping out the Miz, Scooble, and Harrison? I mean, come on. We got to go for it. We have to do it.
12: Losing 2-0.
11: Here comes positive
12: suck.
11: Kyle.
12: 2-1.
11: What hiatus is this, Chef?
12: Yeah, hiatus. Where did you go?
1: I switched over to the game. I was looking at Bill Michaels, and he's terrible. But.
12: Whoa.
11: You left us like that?
12: I ain't no second chance. I ain't a second look type person. I should be your first choice.
1: Kyle, you are. You always do. When you and I battle, Kyle, it's fun intended. It makes for good radio. There's no personal stuff intended.
12: No. Chef Ed, I hope this, for anybody listening, I hope everybody understands the grass ain't greener on the other side. Welcome back, Chef Ed. You have wandering eyes and you realize it wasn't that good.
11: We're good lookers over here.
12: We're fine over here.
1: That's why I'm back. I'm back and I'm back for good.
11: Yeah. All right, Chef Ed. JD and Fondy chimes in. I've never trusted Benny. Anybody that has, all caps, shame on you.
13: That's great true. Point by JD
12: that
13: and
12: is,
13: Fondy.
12: That is
13: great
12: very
13: point.
12: True.
11: But somehow I rope you guys back into trusting me, and then I let you down, and then I bring it back in.
12: I admit, I have no choice. This is part of my career responsibilities that I have to trust you. So it's either
11: it's in there that you have to trust me.
12: I mean, what else am I going to do? Yeah, I can't.
13: He doesn't want to be unemployed.
12: Yeah,
13: so.
12: I enjoy employment.
13: You are kind of the leader of the ship, pal.
12: Yeah. If the captain says we're going this way, I guess.
11: How come you guys haven't thrown me overboard yet? Starting a coup.
12: Well, the problem is we haven't thrown you overboard because the real leader of the ship is your best man. So we can't really get too far with that.
11: So you don't think I'm worthy?
12: I mean, hey, it's not about what you know, it's about who you know. I ain't mad.
13: I'll take that as a no.
11: See, that's baloney. You guys having fun?
13: You do this to me every day. You can take it for 3 minutes.
12: The man is a host on ESPN Wisconsin, the biggest brand in sports, and told the whole world the Packers were playing in Ireland. And he didn't get any repercussions to this false, fake report.
11: I'm not a journalist. Anyone who believed me was an idiot.
13: But then he got jealous because Homer had a good idea, so he's like, how can I do the same idea?
12: I'm going to steal Homer's idea and mess it up.
13: And then just give misinformation.
11: Misinformation is tough.
13: I hate that happened. It's not tough. You're really good at it.
11: I happen to be unfortunately too good at it.
13: Hitting a half-court shot is tough.
12: Yeah, it's tough.
13: Misinforming the public time and time again, it seems to be like
12: it's
13: hitting a half-court shot for you.
12: Yeah. You know, it's
13: getting
12: it's,
13: easy. Yeah.
12: It's kind of your thing now.
13: How do I change that narrative? Well, you're fake news Benny.
12: Oh, you are fake news Benny.
13: Fake news Benny. That's a tough way to be thought of.
12: Windmill Benny, fake news Benny.
13: A lot of people are
0: woke Benny.
12: Woke Benny. That drive to St. Louis had him woke.
13: I still don't get the woke part of that.
0: What do windmills actually do, bro?
13: How is that woke?
0: Gas prices are too high, bro.
13: Big oil. I'm telling
12: big
13: you.
12: Big oil. Big oil.
13: It was big oil.
12: Big oil, Benny. Big oil, Benny.
13: It's just conspiracist, Benny.
0: Conspiracist?
13: This can't end soon enough for me, man.
12: Oh, I like big
13: Dave from Aaron. I'm with you. He's disappointed in Chef Ed. He's never cheated on us.
12: Yeah, thank you. I appreciate that.
13: Never.
12: He cheated on us like a $2. You know what?
13: Easy.
12: You know what?
13: I know what you want to say.
12: Alley cat night, walker of the night, working corners. That's what he did, Chef Ed. Just dirty. He just came back,
0: Kyle.
12: He was.
13: He came crawling back to his guys.
12: Yeah, he did. He did all dirty. He didn't even shower. No. What? No. No, no, no, no. No.
13: He didn't say anything on air. You're just saying no to nothing.
12: I was calling Chef Ed. The floozy.
13: Ben Bruss, Kyle Wallace, Alex Rofe running the show. Happy to have everyone a part of the K&B fam.
12: We'll welcome you back.
13: What?
0: Reintroduce the show, please.
13: Ben Bruss,
0: nope,
13: Kyle.
0: Stop.
13: No, I'm not. No. This is going. This is not going to happen.
12: Big oil Benny.
13: Big oil Benny.
0: Fake news Benny.
12: Fake news Benny.
13: For right now, yes, I have been fake news. I'll own it.
0: All right, reintroduce the show.
13: Fake news Benny, Kyle Wallace, Alex Rofe running the show. You, the K&B fam, 800-990-3776 is the Carbless Talking text line. I will be working to become better.
0: This is going to be the longest 90 seconds of his life.
13: Because Justin has, he's moved on from Big Shot Ben to Fake News Ben.
12: Fake news Benny.
0: Fake news Benny.
12: You just, I mean, you made it a big deal. Please call, if you were harmed, this is like one of the commercials.
13: It feels like a commercial.
12: Yeah, if you were impacted by this news that Ben
13: and then there's like 10 million disclaimers.
12: Yeah, if you called in and Ben shamed you because you didn't know when The Miz pitched this week, because I myself was also shamed by Ben Bruss earlier this week, this is your opportunity
13: Mark,
12: to get
13: I did
12: back
13: it to Tausch.
12: You did.
13: I did it to you OT.
12: Did. Crazy.
0: Oh, add cold call Mark Tauscher to the whiteboard for today.
13: Oh, man. So one thing we absolutely have to go a little bit deeper on is this timeline to Micah Parsons. Because although it was a 9-month thing that the Packers have when you have an ACL and others, which we're finding out is meniscus, it seems as if they want to utilize the practice window that he has 3 weeks after the PUP list. Because I keep seeing mid-October. Mid-October is not 4 months from now. Mid-October is 4 months and 2 weeks from now. So that may mean he potentially could miss week 5 and week 6. What does that all mean for the Green Bay Packers? You'll find out in 2 minutes with Fake News Ben. It's ESPN Wisconsin's Ben Bruss talking about our great friends at Road America. 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
5: 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Packers star edge rusher Micah Parsons provided an important injury update in his ACL recovery today. When speaking with reporters at Packers OTAs, Parsons revealed that he also underwent a meniscus procedure in addition to his ACL surgery, and they will not return until at least mid-October. Here's Micah talking about the strict 9-month rehab process before he can return to the field.

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6: How many times have you drank milk and eaten cheese?
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1: So I will say, like, if I have a meal that happens to have cheese and I'm having a glass of milk and I maybe cut an extra slice or something.
6: Do you have a glass of milk with dinner?
1: Sometimes. Like, I had meatloaf the other day. Meatloaf and a glass of milk. Beautiful. Beautiful combo. They pair so nicely together.
2: This sounds like my childhood.
6: We should get Matt a sippy cup.
2: We should get Matt a milk endorsement. Oh, my God.
1: I can drink without the
0: broadcasting live from the Everlight Solar Studio in downtown Madison, alongside Matt Hamilton and Molly Brown, here's Jim Rutledge.
4: It is Jim, Matt, and Molly. We are presented by Coors Light. The Molly Blue, you know what to do.
1: And that's crush a Coors Light.
4: I'm Jim Rutledge. I have the power in the Everlight Solar Studio. Matt Hamilton is bedazzled, but in Brewers. I just meant like you're covered in Brewers. Maybe that's not bedazzled.
1: It's not. That'd be shiny.
4: Gotcha.
1: Well, I'm brewered
4: up. You're decked out in Brewers.
1: Yeah.
2: Yes. I was waiting to look over and I was like, where are your Swarovski crystals?
1: I can't afford Swarovski crystals.
4: All right. So you are brewered out though.
1: Yes, I am decked. I even got the shoes.
4: Oh, wow. Let me see. Oh, well, those are not Brewers shoes.
1: Well, they're blue and the yellow, it's Volt yellow. So it's kind of like highlighter.
4: That actually looks like Timberwolves shoes.
2: No.
1: Timberwolves?
2: No.
1: Yeah, the blue's not even close.
2: Blue's not even close.
4: I think it looks
2: the green,
4: like
2: yes, but no, not the blue.
1: Yeah, it's
2: those
1: more
2: are like shoes
1: like
2: that I had in like fifth grade.
1: Yeah, I've had these forever. Probably got these when I bought the hat. I bet I've had these shoes since 2012.
4: I love Matt's hat because we were talking earlier, Molly, and he's like, I was like, oh, that's a nice vintage hat. He goes, well, it's 10 years old, but it's probably from the 90s, so I probably bought it 10 years ago as a vintage hat from the 90s, so it's like...
1: Oh, no, I'm sorry, Jim. It wasn't from the 90s. I've had it for a long time, so, like, I'm jokingly calling it vintage. This is a 2010s
4: hat. No, but I'm saying that, like, the look of it is from the 90s, but you bought it in the teens.
1: Right, yeah.
4: But, like, so it's, like, double vintage, because it's vintage to you, and then it's got a vintage look
1: hat.
2: Mm-hmm.
1: Do you love it?
2: Yeah, it's a good hat.
4: I
2: don't like the green little under little cap, whatever, bill thingy.
4: Oh, that's the
2: it looks like a pool table.
4: That's how they used to do it, though. Yeah,
1: all the brims were green on, like, every hat.
4: Yeah,
2: it's
4: absolutely.
2: Weird. I like the hat, though.
1: Mm.
4: Yeah, looking good, Matt Hamilton, Molly Brown, and Jim Rutledge with you. Overtime. Riley Yauch behind the glass. Sorry, Prime. Sorry, Riley. I am out of the minute. Yes, it's okay.
2: Put a dollar in a swear jar.
1: Help him out.
2: No, I know.
4: Primetime is on assignment. So, big news today with the Green Bay Packers, at least to me, because I felt there was some excitement and momentum building towards maybe Micah would be on the field. Because he is a freak of nature, and he is someone that I think wouldn't surprise anyone if he got back early and got back and was, like, ready to play and just could come out and kick ass from week one. But we have the audio here. We learned today that that's not going to be the case, even if in theory he was ready for week one.
8: No, I think the goal has always just been, not right now, but longevity with my career.

0: think they want that approach. And we have a pretty strong 9-month rule. So it's just all about just through the research and the data, there's no good outcomes from players coming back early from ACL, especially if you add in other things that get fixed up. So it's just all about completing the rehab the best of our ability and then seeing where we're at from there.
1: So it does say he referenced other things to get cleaned up. He said that he underwent a meniscus procedure as well, in addition to his ACL surgery last year. Are you surprised, shocked, dismayed? Like, what are your thoughts after hearing Micah talk?
2: I mean, that was the only thing that I was surprised by was the meniscus part, where I was like, oh, we didn't know that part, which is kind of odd. Like, why wouldn't you just tell us it was is meniscus too? I wasn't surprised by the timetable of things and, like, that the Packers are potentially going to take things a little slower because they tend to be a bit more careful than other organizations, I feel like, is what we've been told. So I actually was like anticipating him being out for the first 4 weeks. So I wasn't surprised by the timetable, but just the injury of the meniscus, where I'm like, ah, did you not tell us that because it's Micah Parsons and you didn't want us to freak out?
1: Or, I mean, I guess, and I can't believe I'm defending the Packers on this, but it could have been when they were in there, they're like, oh, this is kind of messed up too.
2: Yeah, so maybe just prevent it.
1: You can take the Matt Hamilton approach of like, oh, like he was even playing hurt last year because his meniscus wasn't even fully like up to snuff. And when they went in there, they realized like, well, you know what? Since we're in here, the recovery is going to be long anyways. Let's just clean up the meniscus.
3: Right. I mean, there's nothing that points to that was an injury that happened with the ACL. Even though very rarely is it just an ACL and something else isn't affected in some way, whether you strained another ligament or something in there. To me, that just sounds like it was cleaning up the meniscus of scar tissue just for like better movement, which is a procedure that's, you know, it's nothing to like scoff at, but I don't think there was like tearing or anything. I don't think there was like a meniscus repair. So yeah, I'm a little surprised by hearing that there was more to it, but when you think of it like, oh, I was just cleaning up the meniscus, it doesn't seem like it was as much of a big deal. Something that you didn't need to disclose. The guy's got an ACL. He's going to be out for 9 months. Mm-hmm. What's the matter? It's not going to add to the timetable, like Jim said.
1: Leisure Shoot Larry chimes in, new to the show yesterday.
3: Yeah.
1: Well, he didn't give us his name. He just said he likes to play.
2: That's what you put him in as?
1: That's what he likes to play. If he gives us his name, we'll switch
2: that's
1: it.
2: That's weird. Let me just check to make sure it's not my husband's phone number. As you know, he's a big fan of that show. That is not his number.
1: That game. How does it compare to Kraft's timeline? 9 months for him, too?
3: Well, when he says, when Micah says we have a pretty strict timeline of 9 months, it makes me, my first question is, I kind of assume that's him and the Packers, but a lot of these professionals will get second opinions or they'll have their own,
2: like, own physician.
3: I thought do it.
1: The we was interesting.
3: Right. Mm-hmm. So the we makes me think, like, he's obviously talking with someone. And he has a clear-cut 9-month timetable.
2: Also, Tucker Kraft was just on stage at the what's-his-face's concert? Riley, you're a country
4: Holmes.
2: Boy.
4: Luke Combs.
2: Yep. He was at the Luke Combs concert chugging beer, and then he like kicked a beer can like off stage or whatever, too.
1: I love that I'm not the only fan like that. Like, if I see my favorite players who are coming off injury doing anything at all...
2: Yeah, I'm like, what are you doing?
1: It makes me nervous as heck. So worth noting here, and I don't know the timeline, but Tucker Kraft, as far as his recovery, but he got injured November 2nd.
5: Yep, I just looked up when was 9 months from November 2nd, 2025. That'd be Sunday, August 2nd of this year, and the Packers start training camp on July 22nd. So he's hoping to be back a couple weeks prior to 9 months. He's hoping to be back by training camp. But yeah, the official 9-month timetable. It'll be curious to see if the Packers are really strict on that, because if he comes back on training camp, that means the Packers as an organization probably aren't like hard and fast. It has to be exactly 9 months.
1: Well, and again, I do think there's something with Matt, and I am not faulting Micah or Tucker if they're like, hey man, I want to make sure I'm good, because Tucker's even younger than Micah.
2: Also, isn't Tucker due a contract? Like, he's due a contract,
1: yes, yes, that's definitely like
2: he's
1: got to
2: be thinking about that
1: here.
2: Too.
1: Yeah. And this is his year, because what Tucker has shown is he had one like really exciting year that we thought last year was going to turn into a big year. It started to, and then he got hurt. And so he needs to come out and prove it. and have that year, and I think he will. But to Molly's point, it's not worth, like, miss a game and come back a week later, you know, come back a month later or miss two games. Like, it's, you'd rather have a fully healthy knee if you're the Packers or Micah Parsons or Tucker Kraft.
3: It's very encouraging for me because I do follow Tucker Kraft on Twitter. 4 hours ago, he posted, "Take notes, Ivan Drago," and he's got all these nodes all over him, and he's running on a treadmill. And I'm like, oh, I like, and it's nice to see him running. Tucker Kraft, he's gonna be back, baby. But this is just like Packer bait. It's like,
1: who's your insider?
2: Yeah, who's Ivan Drago? Ivan Drago is from Rocky Four.
1: But this just reminds me very much of Matt's, like,
3: my insider is Tucker Kraft.
1: Who is your insider? Thomas?
2: Isn't it Thomas?
3: Oh yeah, yeah. So, like, my insider.
1: This just is very much like, you're like, I follow Tucker Kraft on Twitter. Like, you're the only one in the show that
3: just
1: does.
3: Just reminder, you guys should too if you want to be excited about his recovery.
1: I loved it. I was giving off those vibes, but like, I saw him work out and he's good to go. Ivan Drago is from Rocky
3: Four. Yeah,
2: haven't seen it.
3: He's the bad Russian guy.
2: Haven't seen
3: it. But in the movie, Rocky's doing like old school training. He's like chopping wood. And he's like throwing hay bales.
2: That's NFL.
1: Every time.
2: God dang it. What is the Rocky music? See, I knew there was like a da da da.
3: Yeah, you got it.
2: Just every time I go to the NFL music, I watch way too much NFL.
1: I'm actually impressed that I don't think I could do the NFL music.
2: No, I could do literally probably every single like station, like ESPN, Fox, CBS.
5: I shouldn't have said that because
2: I might have just been dramatic.
3: Yeah,
1: go on.
2: No, I might have been dramatic.
1: We'll give it a run.
2: No, I don't want to.
1: Come on.
2: No, you can't bully me into this.
1: I'm not doing it because
2: I don't want to sound like an idiot.
3: I was impressed with your confidence.
1: Why does that stop any of us, especially me on this show?
2: Well, because I don't even know the one I just said.
5: That's Fox. That's NBC. That's Sunday Night Football.
3: Oh, I thought that was the Rocky music.
5: Sunday Night in America. Football Night in America. That's that theme.
2: Now I'm just thinking about the NFL draft.
1: Like, bum, bum, bum. Like, it starts with... I'm not good at it.
2: Well, freaking ESPN is like Lenny Kravitz or something.
5: Like, are we talking about the themes?
2: No, or I'm trying to think of the entire intro, and then I'm trying to get the music out of me, and I can't think of it. But now all I can hear is like the... Do do do do do do do, but that's the draft.
5: NFL draft.
2: I can't think of anything else.
5: Fox is the most recognizable.
1: Can you do it?
2: It's the robot. Exactly. It used to be the robot.
1: I used to have a robot because we used to be Fox Sport Radio when I first got here, and we had like an actual Fox robot.
2: What
1: in its case and everything.
2: What does it sound like though, Riley?
1: Go ahead.
5: The now I'm thinking of like the Fox Sports baseball one.
2: Oh, okay, that's nerdy.
3: Okay, Molly.
1: I know NBC. Fox Sports baseball. NBC basketball is the old school.
2: Basketball.
3: I'm gonna dunk it.
1: Come on, Ryan.
5: Now I dug my own grave. Now
2: it's hard to think about on the spot.
5: Yeah, on the spot. Okay, Molly, I apologize.
2: I literally have the ESPN one in my head. I just can't
1: think Molly
2: of it.
1: We've made Molly try. You got to give it a go.
5: The Fox NFL theme song.
2: Or just do the baseball one.
1: ESPN, give us the baseball one.
5: Da da da da da da da da da da da. I have no idea. This is embarrassing. You're right, Molly. I'm embarrassed. I'm ashamed. I should know this off the top of my head.
2: I can literally hear Joe Buck introducing Monday Night Football on ESPN right now, and I can't think of what the beat is. I'm going to look it up in the break.
1: I'm with you because it's just like it's a little bit... gone. It's like the furthest away we're going to be all year.
5: Exactly.
2: But also, like, Fox, I should know that one because I watch like three games a day on that one. Where like Monday Night Football, it makes sense I don't know that one because it's only one time
1: because
2: a week.
1: As soon as you hear it, it's going to be like Pavlov's dog. You'd be like, football? Like, we're all going to do it. I'm with you.
2: I'm trying to think of Amazon Primes. There used to be like the Jen Game and Chewy open where it was like almost like a rap song. I swear they stole it from Jen Game and Chewy.
1: Just on a side note, I'm trying to watch The Boys on Amazon Prime, and they make it insufferable to watch anything on there unless you pay for the $5 not to have commercials.
5: Ads?
1: Yep.
2: What is this on?
1: On Amazon.
2: Oh, yeah.
1: I try to watch. I don't watch much on there, but The Boys, I wanted to finish.
5: Just finished off the season five.
1: And I'm on like season three. But like to watch The Boys, it's like an hour and 25 minutes for an hour show.
2: That's tough.
1: And it drives me insane. They're forcing me to pay the $5 so I can finish the show in a timely fashion. I can't be up all night trying to watch one damn episode. At one point I paused. I'm like, did it go to the next episode? No.
2: I just get here.
1: Amazon, and you're singing.
3: Yeah, Molly.
1: All right, Amazon.
2: Oh, Rocky. Because you talked about Tiger Craig.
3: Ivan Drago.
1: Yes.
2: And connect all the dots.
5: For the record, I just heard the first... I just needed, like, the first couple seconds of the Fox theme song. It's the... Da-da-da-da-da-da. Like everyone knows it after you hear it, but it's been too long.
1: Keep going. Actually, wait, someone give me it because I'm going to read a football text message in. So go, give me the music.
2: Riley.
1: Adam Horb chimes in on the Karma's Talking text line. List is more. Tore my meniscus last spring. That's going to be rough depending on how much or where it tore. Not about his. I think he's talking about like a part.
2: I barely know what you said.
3: No one said it tore.
1: True.
2: Good job, Riley.
1: That's fair.
3: That's what I'm saying. I honestly think they're just cleaning up some scar tissue.
1: Either way, yeah, I would imagine the timeline is the same. Like, similar for ACL and meniscus. It is also wild to me as an old... Like, I mean, I'm not old enough, but like, it ended plenty of players' careers with like the ACL. Like, right. Gale Sayers, like, oh, you're done. Tore your ACL?
2: Well, I remember when it used to take like over a year.
1: That was my
2: and that own. Was only like a couple years ago.
3: Adrian
2: I feel like.
3: Peterson reset that. He got his knee destroyed.
2: He was considered a freak of nature.
3: Right. He got his knee destroyed on Christmas and was back for week one.
1: Remember when Aaron Rodgers tore his Achilles, came back, and no way he didn't do that.
3: Oh, he talked like he might.
2: He wasn't on the Packers, so like I don't really care.
1: I just remember him being like, I'm going to be back this season. And they were trying to make that whole farce of like, he's going to be back.
2: Well, I remember, what was it? I remember I watched like a whole, it was his like documentary that was on Netflix, yeah. But they showed him on the treadmill and all that stuff, like doing all of the things. But I mean, still, with how he came back and he was 40 some years old.
1: Oh, no, he's impressive. It was just more of like, he just negates the impressive stuff of coming back from a torn Achilles and looking pretty decent at 40, as opposed to like, I'm going to do it in 8 months. Why can't you just be like, I'm going to be the best guy ever coming back at 40?
2: Honestly, I would like, almost like how Matt does with time, where like if Matt's running late, he says, okay, I'm going to be there at 4:15, but then he gets there at 4 o'clock, yes. Right? So I would almost say like, you know, it might take me like a year and a half to get back. I'm not as young as I used to be.
1: Yes.
2: And then when he comes back in like 11 months,
1: yes.
2: Then people are like, oh my God, he's awesome.
1: That's your marketing brain. Yes. That's good marketing.
3: Yeah.
1: Under promise, sure. Over deliver.
2: With your vegan diet, so, Rodgers. I don't know if he's vegan, but he looks
1: like
2: it.
1: Real quick
3: on this. I was like, oh my gosh. That, honestly, that might be what would drop him most in my eyes. He was like, you know what, guys? I'm vegan.
1: Do you think he'll be back? So it's kind of mid-October is what they're talking about for the return. The Chicago Bears game, October 11th, or Dallas. It was weird. I love how writing.
2: It's going to be Dallas.
1: Here's what it says. The Chicago Bears game in week 5, October 11th, or the Dallas Cowboy affair in week 6 could be played. That could be when he returns because of mid-October.
3: Right.
1: You just can't say game twice. It's got to be the Bears game and the Dallas Cowboy affair.
2: Well, it's also they were married, so.
1: Oh, yeah. Maybe that's it.
3: Yeah.
2: Play on words.
1: Okay, there you go. See, that's why I'm not a writer.
2: Slash, you don't want to repeat the same word. Just like Riley, when you're doing a sports center, you don't want to say like, in the Brewers game and then in the Badgers game. You don't want to do that.
5: Yeah, I think it's sort of by writer. I know personally I would do that too. Like I
1: just wouldn't go to, I would too.
2: Affair is an odd
5: back
2: word.
5: Back to back. Affair.
2: You could have said
5: choice.
2: Like matchup.
5: Contest.
1: Tilt.
2: Right.
1: Yeah.
5: Tilt. Yeah. Yeah. Affair is a weird choice.
1: Like you thought you were right about like the Patriots or something. I just didn't understand it. Like I don't know if it's a tongue in cheek reference or not.
2: That was a good sneaky one. Sneaky affair joke.
1: Thank you. 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
1: Guys, I have a confession to make here. More of an apology. So, you're Packer. You're both Packer fans. Riley, you're not a part of this normally, but you're on the show, so I'm sure I offended you at some point. I didn't know, and I think been acting a little. I didn't realize how fun it is to have a good quarterback, and like how fun it is to like get behind them and have them like be an ascending face in the NFL. And I want to apologize for not understanding the enthusiasm that can be felt there. It wasn't a matter of like bitter feelings. I just didn't get it. You know what? It's like you don't know what love is until you know what love is.
2: Sure,
1: just like with Jordan Love. But like with quarterback, like I just didn't know what it was like to have like the greatest
2: someone
1: quarterback.
2: You feel like you don't have to think about. He's just going to show up and be great.

0: everyone else is who you're worried about.
1: Mm-hmm. Right. I don't know if Caleb's at that point yet. But
0: no, but that's like how I felt about Rodgers. It's, I mean, Brett Favre, I felt that way, but it was more like, how are we going to get there this time?
2: And still with Jordan, you're still more surprised if he didn't show up for the game.
0: For
2: sure.
0: There's
2: still games he doesn't show up, but it's more of like, oh, wow.
0: He's definitely become more consistent.
2: Yes. And so, and I think, look, Caleb's going to ascend. But I mean that wholeheartedly. Like, I had...
0: Oh, I know you do.
2: The Madden stuff is pretty crazy. Like, to see it, I was like, this is awesome. I'm going to buy it. Like, and so that's where I was like, you know what? I got to apologize because I watched all the videos of him doing the jump and the throw and how he shot it. And then he's on the New Heights podcast. So before we get into this conversation about Jordan
1: Tell me
2: Love,
1: out of something that I'm not going to listen to.
2: Before we get into the...
1: Two Kelsey brothers and Caleb Williams? No thanks.
2: Before we get into this conversation about Jordan Love, MVP candidate, Caleb Williams in the mix there too. I want to first lead it, but with an apology. Sincere. Because, like, I didn't realize how cool it is to have a great... I mean, we've had great running backs and linebackers and stuff, but... It is different. I've never had a good quarterback. Jay Cutler is the best quarterback of my lifetime. Until Caleb Williams.
1: Yeah.
2: I mean, maybe Jim Harbaugh.
1: That was how long ago?
2: Well, the other one was Jim McMahon, and I was 5 and 6 when that happened, so I don't think that really counts.
1: I mean, that's like how old, when did Brett Favre leave? 2007? 2008? When did he leave the Packers?
3: His last season was 2007.
1: Okay, so I was 10.
2: And that team was still defensive. That was basically the think of the Ravens, but back in 1985 with Trent Dilfer. I mean, like, they had it. The 85 Bears defense is the greatest defense of all time.
0: Are you discounting Super Bowl winning quarterback now?
2: Trent Dilfer?
0: No.
1: McMahon.
2: Oh, I love McMahon, but I'm saying that, like,
0: he has two. Didn't
2: like,
0: he?
2: What's that?
0: Doesn't he have two Super Bowl rings?
2: Because he got one with the Packers.
0: That's right.
2: Up there, too. But, Riley, you sent this article to us, and why don't you give us a little background into what kind of got your interest in it?
3: Yeah, so it was ESPN's NFL 100 things, 100 days out from the NFL season, and they break it into categories of 10, and one of the categories is top 10 MVP candidates from one of the ESPN NFL Nation writers, and I noticed Jordan Love was listed as a potential MVP candidate. And while I think a lot of us here in Wisconsin think that Jordan Love could be in play for an MVP this coming season, it's nice to see the national media recognize that as well. And then going one category down, there's bold predictions for the 2026 NFL season. And the very last bold prediction listed was a different NFL Nation beat reporter said
2: Matt Bowen.
3: Matt Bowen. Is he the Bears NFL Nation insider?
2: He's not an NFL Nation insider. Matt Bowen is actually a former Packer. He's been on Wilde and Tausch. He's incredibly insightful, but it is worth noting that he is from Chicago, played for Iowa, actually. And a hell of a football. Like, if you want to know ball, like, find him on a podcast and listen to him because he's great. But is there a Bears filter? Maybe. But he did play for Iowa and played for the Packers a little bit.
3: And Matt Bowen of ESPN, his bold prediction for the 2026 season is that Caleb Williams will win NFL MVP. So I wanted to get your guys' thoughts on one, Jordan Love's MVP status. Do you think he's of that caliber heading into this season? And how does that compare with Caleb Williams?
1: Okay, so I will say that I could see them both realistically being MVP candidates because last year they both were as well. I assume, unless all of the hype around Caleb is going to make him worse, but I assume that he will be better this year than he was last year, too. So I believe that they both could be MVP candidates. However, Caleb's going to win. Also, this is just like... Like, we're all fiends and we're all addicted to the NFL so much that, like, this time of year, I understand this is like our jobs to create content out of nothing going on. So, like, I understand that. But, like, also, topics like this just give me the ick because it's like we're all so bored that we all just want to, well, not even we all. Matt Bowen is so bored that he's like, what can I do just to, like, rile people up and say Caleb Williams is going to win MVP or, like, any quarterback is going to win MVP? Like, even though Matthew Stafford won it last year, and even though they're going to be potentially the best team in the NFL this year, don't tell me that Matt Stafford is going to win MVP. That's dumb. Like, I get it. We have to do predictions and make content out of chicken poop and all the things, but, like, ugh, I just hate it.
2: See, Donnie DeForest chimes in. Love the NFL MVP. He's not even the MVP on his own team.
0: Fair.
1: Yeah, but also the MVP is a quarterback award. So there you
0: good
1: go.
0: Good point. Good point.
1: Like Myles Garrett was what? The closest guy to win it recently? And that was last year and he won DPOY? Like, yeah. It's a quarterback award.
2: It is.
0: Trying to think. Like when the last Saquon was in a run for it.
1: But also he had 2,000 plus yards.
0: Right, yeah.
1: Insane.
0: Freak year.
2: Yeah, it's going to be a quarterback. And actually, I agree with Molly. And I remember I brought this up with Tosh. Like, I
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1: Josh Allen and others, you could go, he's going to take that same jump because Josh Allen, I use him as the comp. He had a defensive-minded coach. Then they brought in a new coach with a new OC, and he took off. And obviously it's a little different with Ben Johnson as the coach and OC, but Caleb took off in year two and continues to take off, and we'll see where that goes. But his is still more of a projection. We don't know where his ceiling is, but we also don't know where his floor is. We got a good idea where the floor and ceiling is for Jordan Love, but Tucker Kraft, Josh Jacobs maybe, Reed, like Christian Watson, like those players around him could help elevate his numbers and elevate the Packers to victories, including their defense could give him a lot of wins. So I think Jordan Love is very much in play for an MVP.
2: Yeah, I mean, it'd be hard to not at least put him in some of the conversations. He's been very consistent since that first year of inconsistency. The guy has showed that he can come around and have raise his floor.
1: You know what?
2: And that's the most important part to being like a good player is you can have plenty of really great players that have high ceilings, but they're volatile. They have bad games. If you can raise your floor and just have your ceiling is the ceiling and like just play within that little realm, you can be one of the best in the league.
1: I agree. I wonder a little bit with Jordan Love. The 8-game stretch at the end of his first season as a starter.
2: Yeah,
1: I think that worked against him because everyone goes.
2: It worked for him in his contract.
1: True, but like for
2: $55 million, baby.
1: But for his legacy, and honestly, for the Packers, it worked against them too because now you're overpaying a guy. If he played a little bit worse, you might have been paying him a little bit less. But
2: probably,
1: he showed such a flash there that it was like, oh wait, he might be in that Patrick Mahomes, Joe Burrow, Matthew Stafford conversation, and now he's in the tier right below it, and that's a great tier to be in. But when you saw little flashes, that almost worked against them because now everyone's like, "Well, you can't hit those flashes anymore, so you're not good." When he clearly is very good.
2: Yeah, okay.
1: It's just a theory, like because he's never reached that fever pitch of excellence. But he also did not have the volatility his last 2 years as he did in year one.
2: For sure.
3: Riley, did your list have like where he thought they would be ranked in terms of like...
4: So it doesn't give them a number, but I will say Jordan Love is the second to last person mentioned. And the only quarterback behind him is Brock Purdy. It appears to be in kind of an order because it starts with Josh Allen, then goes to Lamar Jackson, then Patrick Mahomes, followed by Drake May, Justin Herbert, Dak Prescott, Matthew Stafford, Jordan Love, and Brock Purdy.
3: Okay, I have problems with like three names on the list. I can't with Drake May. Don't give me the hype of that.
2: I'm with you.
3: Justin Herbert, okay, yeah, he's going to throw for a ton of yards and not do anything again. And what was the other name that I... Oh,
2: Purdy, maybe? Or Dak?
3: No, I like Dak Prescott, so I'm good with that name.
1: I can give
4: Stafford.
1: You the...
3: I'm good. No, Stafford, I think I had listed as my power rank of like one on my quarterback's list.
1: I can give you ESPN's odds on their website for MVP.
4: Go for it.
1: So number one is Josh Allen plus +550.
3: That kind of gives me the two.
1: Then it goes Jackson, Mahomes, Burrow.
3: Well, what did he do last year?
1: Herbert.
3: He lost the game for
1: May,
3: him, actually.
1: Prescott, Stafford, Williams at plus +1400, Love at plus +1500. Then Purdy at plus +2000, Jane Daniels.
3: So it's almost
1: Trevor
3: the same
1: Lawrence
3: list.
4: Caleb Williams has better MVP odds than Jordan Love?
3: I think part of that is youth, though. That's what I would contribute it to.
1: And Chicago. Like, they have a lot of NFL games, and...
2: I wonder if that changed once he got the Madden cover.
4: It might have.
3: It probably did.
4: No, I'd be shocked.
1: It didn't because Willie and Tyler were having this conversation a week or two ago.
2: Okay.
1: That they went to a casino to go... place a bet maybe, and they realized that the odds for Caleb were better than Love's, and also they didn't love Love's odds as far as like a good payoff to win, so they didn't make that bet.
2: Gotcha. So I didn't mention it before because Molly was like, you know, it gives me the ick is talk about all this stuff way too early, these early predictions. I'm here for early predictions. What I am offended by is the Madden cover and the fact that Caleb got is when did we start putting like really good on the Madden cover? It used to be like the best. You were one of the best players at your position. You got the Madden cover. And I'm not saying Caleb Williams is bad, but there's better. Matt Stafford should have been.

0: on the...
1: Well, that's the name that came to my mind where I'm like, who should it have been?
0: And
1: like,
0: he's never had it.
1: Which is shocking, especially last year when he had such a good season and he was MVP.
2: Yeah, so the first... well, actually, I want to share this from Brandon in Tulsa. If Ben Johnson is as good of a coach as I'm afraid he is, Caleb's going to win an MVP before Jordan. I hope the Bears' dysfunction stays around and screws up the Johnson-Williams era. I want to throw something at you guys on the other side. This is Jim, Matt, and Molly, presented by Coors Light.
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4: No.
1: Instagram game? Oh, my God.
2: I don't know. 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
1: What's the most embarrassing thing your dad has ever done?
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1: Savage.
0: Oh, my gosh. 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
0: Yeah.
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1: Molly, before I ask the question to the group here, you're leaving us at 5.
0: I am. I'm debating if I'm leaving at 5 or a little later.
1: Okay.
0: Because this event that I'm going to tonight is going to be long.
1: Okay. So what is the event?
0: So it is the Madison Sports Hall of Fame. They're having like a banquet. So I am inducting the Sportswoman of the Year, which is cool.
1: It's not you?
0: It's not me, unfortunately. Maybe next year. Maybe I'll get him. No, it is Nia Riak, who played basketball at La Follette. This is not like a surprise or anything. Like they know.
1: Well,
0: that.
1: I figured you didn't just.
0: Yeah, no, I was because I was like, I
1: dump
0: had to, like,
1: it, Riley. Dump it.
0: No, I know. I had to like reach out to her, and I was like, oh, does she like know? She has to know, right? So, yes, and so she is literally in high school, and she can dunk. Like, it's insane.
2: I'm pretty sure she's the first woman in the state of Wisconsin to dunk in a high school game.
0: Yes, and after 2 seasons in high school, she's already, like, surpassed 1,000 points. It's insane.
2: Yeah, she's insane.
0: She has, like, 19 offers from colleges. So
1: Wisconsin, hopefully?
0: Good God, let's hope so.
2: That would rock. Robin Pinchton, get on it.
0: So, yeah, I am doing that. However, the event is very long. I'm supposed to be there by 6, but it's also, like, the stuff's not even going to start happening until like 8.
1: And
0: which, like, I thought I was going to be home by 8. Like, so I'm worried I'm not getting home until like 11:30.
1: And unlike Matt, your battery is not getting filled with social interaction.
0: No,
1: like,
0: not at
1: you
0: all.
1: You like doing things and you like being out and about, but at the same time.
0: Depends on the day. Yes.
1: I'm trying to paint you a nice picture. I don't want to give the real Molly.
0: I mean, yes.
3: She's a hermit.
0: I like people, but like I definitely get drained when I like have to socialize or get to socialize with people. And it's just a lot.
1: Yes.
0: And then especially like I'm already going to be drained by like 7 o'clock. Like it's just.
3: From dealing with us.
1: Well, she had a full day of, you know, she's in marketing. You have a full day of interacting with people. But honestly, I'd rather be in your shoes. It's still like you get to go and like be on as opposed to like have to like mingle and like you kind of can be like, I'm just kind of emceeing this thing. You don't have to be like out there and about and doing as much commingling with people.
0: I don't know. I think I might. But our guy, Dennis Semra, is getting inducted too. So that's
1: cool. All right, Dennis
0: Shout out to the dean. Yes, that is Riley's guy.
1: I want to throw this question out as a side unlimited poll question, if you guys approve it. So I'll ask it first. But I was thinking about this with, there's so much weight. Like Caleb, he's not the new face of the NFL, but he's the face of Madden. And all of a sudden, everything is blowing up.
3: Okay.
1: And
0: why are you giggling at that?
3: Because I hate it.
0: Oh.
1: Okay.
0: But you love the curse.
1: But actually, the curse isn't real. I actually marked that in case Matt brought it up, because the last people have done it.
3: Yeah, I know. But, I'm not pulling curse.
1: But anyways, so Jordan Love fouls 2 great quarterbacks in Green Bay.
0: Mm-hmm.
1: And that's very difficult to do. But Chicago, the big city, less important than they've never had a quarterback.
3: Mm-hmm.
1: Is it harder to be a QB in Green Bay, like more off the field? Is it harder to be a quarterback in Green Bay with the legacy that you have to follow? Or in Chicago, where everyone's hopes and dreams are projected on you in a massive city that's never had a quarterback?
0: To me, it's Green Bay. Like if you're in Chicago,
3: I like the way you weighted the question, but I'm also going to go Green Bay.
0: Because if you're in Chicago and it's like, okay, even if he's like slightly above average, even if he's a fine quarterback, Chicago fans are still going to be like, oh my God, this guy's good. We finally have a competent guy. Like he may not be great, but like at least we have a competent guy better than Jay Cutler or whatever.
1: Yeah.
0: Like,
1: and I'll give you that, but like.
0: Like it's not hard.
1: We
0: it's
1: all
0: not
1: can
0: hard,
1: agree that.
0: I say that as not being an NFL player, but
1: and I agree with you on that. But we all can agree that Chicago fans and Chicago media a little bit edgier, a little bit sharper, a little bit more cutthroat than
3: right.
1: But, so, like in year 3, if Caleb Williams is doing, and I'm just going to use this, doing a Jordan Love, where like everyone gets annoyed at some point and be like, all right, well now we're paying you $65 million. Like I can see that leading ESPN Chicago.

0: we're paying this guy $65 million. Look, they've all turned on PCA in a heartbeat because he got paid, and now he's not playing up to his salary, and now everyone hates him. So, like, there is that flip in the major city. The go ahead.
1: Oh, I was going to say, the difference to me in that situation is you've had great baseball players. You get it. And Molly, she makes a good point. When they play really good, like, you don't necessarily... Chicago fans know because they've seen other fans' bases, teams. Like, they've all seen Aaron Rodgers play. They've all seen Tom Brady play. Like, I get that. But when it's your team, like, I don't think not knowing what the peak could be just always is going to buy him more time.
0: So, and I agree. I agree with you on all that.
1: Especially if he's good. Like, so, the being really good is going to buy him a lot of time. Like, he might never get to, like, Aaron Rodgers level, which it would be totally fair, but you're still going to be super pleased as a Bear fan with where he gets to.
0: So the other,
1: so I just don't think it's going to be as like hard or like there's not as much to compare to. He's already exceeding expectations.
0: So here's the flip side to it, though, that we kind of put aside. Chicago, like by all accounts, I was 5 years old, but any documentary you watch, like the '85 Bears, when they were the biggest thing in like the news. Everything like they're kind of like the Lakers, just like the Pack. But I mean, it's Chicago, a major city, and the quarterback there has never had it. They already have an ungodly amount of Monday night or primetime games, and so and also now Caleb, I'm gonna have to leave this part out because his personality even draws more into it. But just in general, that's my main case for it. Is more of, and I think it's really six of one, half dozen of other. What type of person are you? Because in Green Bay, you're following the legacy, but the lights are not as bright on a daily basis. There's probably 10 daily reporters in Green Bay. There's 30 easy in Chicago. Okay. And so that, but there's no, to your point, no legacy to follow. So it really a matter of what kind of, like, who you are a little bit too.
1: I personally would rather go into Chicago and just have a shot to be the best there ever was rather than coming into Green Bay and like, I could play very good. I could be borderline Hall of Famer, and I'm still the fourth best quarterback in franchise history.
0: So, Molly, the way I heard that is Matt wants to be a Chicago Bear.
2: No. He just wants to be great.
0: He wants
2: to be the best ever be seen. Like the best curler to ever come out of McFarland, Wisconsin.
1: If there was a choice.
0: Let's just broaden it out of Wisconsin, at least.
2: Okay, Wisconsin, yeah.
1: If I had to choose and I was neutral towards both teams, yeah, I think it's the Bears situation looks better to me as a potential starting quarterback.
2: Also, like, how often do you listen to the media? Like, if you're a quarterback, how often do you actually listen?
0: I don't know.
1: I can tell you from my experience at the Olympics, when it is, like, common to have your name tweeted at the Olympics, you try to ignore it. Like, for me, for the most part, it was... You just don't go into, like, the notifications. You can go ahead and look at...
0: But that's social. I mean, like the Today Show, like...
1: He's not sitting there on the treadmill watching the Today Show.
0: No, I mean, like, the Today Show is calling him to have him on. Like, the pull of, like, you have to do all these things as opposed to...
2: Has Caleb Williams been on the Today Show?
0: I don't know. I'm just using... But if they get to the Super Bowl, he will be. Cody Parker was on the Today Show when he missed the field goals. Like, they do pull people on, like the double doink guy. Yeah. They had him on today's show. So, again, it's just the lights of Chicago. I don't think there's... It's more, I think, personal preference. Right. I get where you're coming from, like, to have to follow. I mean, just ask Jordan Love. Jordan Love is very good.
2: And that would suck.
0: And everyone's like, meh. But, you were, like, the firstborn and only son in Chicago.
1: Right.
0: And so that's a lot. But then also you can make a case...
1: Yeah, but who doesn't love their only son?
0: True, but, like, then if you look at Chicago... You got Jordan hanging over. Like, you have the city, too. Like, the city knows what a star is.
2: Mm-hmm. Yeah, but Michael Jordan is on such a different level.
0: I agree. I'm just saying, like, there's just... I think it's closer. I think it really depends on your personality.
1: Okay.
0: Of which one you'd want to land in. Do we like it as a poll question?
3: Well, it's too late. It's already out in the field, so...
2: I actually don't like it, but sure. No, I'm just kidding.
0: 844-770-3776. That's Carver's Talk text line. This is more. That's our sideline limited poll question. Do you think it's harder to be a quarterback in Green Bay or in Chicago? Before we break for a minute to win it, Riley, I'd love to hear your answer.
3: Yeah, I think it's a
0: that
3: two-prong.
0: That side makes me feel like it's a good question, at least. That's all I wanted.
3: It's two-pronged for me. Is the media in Chicago objectively harsher than Wisconsin media? Yes. Would I rather play in Green Bay and like in Wisconsin, generally speaking, as a professional athlete? Yes, because I'm going to get hammered significantly less than I am by the people in Chicago. And I'm probably going to be more well-liked because people in Wisconsin, us fans, like, we want to like people.
2: Right.
3: We want to like our professional athletes. I feel like in Chicago, you have more people who just want to hate to just to hate or just be angry to be angry. So that part would definitely be easier in Green Bay. But if we're talking specifically the quarterback position for the Packers, that is an absurdly high bar to reach. And I think that makes it significantly harder to play quarterback in Green Bay because you're always going to be held to a Hall of Fame standard.
2: You will always be compared to Aaron Rodgers or Brett Favre.
3: Which is brutal. If you're not built to handle that sort of psyche all the time, you will crumble.
2: It's almost like siblings. Like you just said, in Chicago, you're the only child, so like there's no child to compare you to. But then in Green Bay, you have two other siblings who have
0: doctors.
2: Become... Yes,
3: yeah, exactly.
2: Who have been incredible. Then now it's like, oh my God, if I'm not a doctor, I'm a failure.
3: Yeah,
2: like, basically, literally,
3: yeah.
2: You
3: could be a successful plumber, but yeah. you're not so a Nobel Peace Prize winning doctor.
2: Exactly.
0: If Rodgers and Favre are doctors, what is Love currently? Or are they surgeons and he's a doctor? Like a family practitioner. All due respect, love my family practitioner.
3: Yeah, like he's a dentist.
2: Yeah, that was a little bit like...
0: But like surgeons
2: are... Dentist is a good one.
3: They're okay. Like a surgeon.
0: It's like,
3: they're surgeons.
0: Hey, he's a dentist. It's like the premium. Matt, you would... Like isn't surgeon the top of the top?
1: Sure. I mean, in my head, I would be like, oh, brain surgeons, number one.
2: Right.
1: Like,
0: okay,
2: heart
0: fine.
2: Dr. McDreamy.
1: Number
2: fine.
1: Two.
2: Yeah. Exactly.
0: Yeah, so
2: McDreamy
0: those two
2: and
0: are
2: Burke.
0: McDreamy.
2: Sure.
0: And so what does that make?
2: Oh, there's McSteamy, too, who's the plastic surgeon.
0: Okay, one is McDreamy.
2: From Grey's Anatomy.
0: One is McSteamy, and then what is... Actually, I think Love would be... The plastic surgeon is one that look lower on right now. Like, you got the brain surgeon, you got the heart surgeon, and
2: okay,
0: then...
2: Okay, but do you guys know who Dr. Terry Dubrow is? I mean, God, he's like the wealthiest plastic surgeon in the world. His wife is on Real Housewives.
1: You might as well have said Ivan Drago.
2: Have you guys ever seen, like, the show Botched?
1: No.
2: It's all about mess up surgeries. Gee, Mitty Chris.
0: I will say,
2: you guys need to get out into the world.
1: You've never seen Rocky IV.
0: One of my favorite TV shows was a fake plastic surgery one. It was called Nip Tuck.
2: Yes.
0: It was insane.
2: It was probably inspired by Terry Dubrow.
0: It very well could have been.
2: Literally, look at their house. It was like a $55 million house in Orange County. If Jordan Love is a plastic surgeon, I'm good.
1: I'd be happy too.
0: All right, better to win it next.
2: Wait, that's right.
0: You guys said get out of here. That's right. Also, while you guys
2: you
0: are
2: better
0: on your
2: not
0: way out,
2: do baseball, Riley.
0: Speaking of baseball, on your way out, like get your phones out and go watch Victor Wembanyama's first pitch in New York. It is something.
4: First pitch?
0: Yeah, he threw out the first pitch. I'm guessing today.
4: In New York,
0: they're
4: in San Antonio.
0: Well, it says New York, so maybe it's.
3: I don't know. I didn't see it.
0: All right, go ahead.
3: Okay, so trying to put myself on the screen. There we go. All right. So our category today is, by your suggestion, the last 10 yes. Madden cover athletes. The last 10 unique Madden cover athletes, because there were two that were on the cover separately, and then were on a cover together.
0: Ooh, okay.
3: Within the last 10 years. So last 10 unique cover athletes for Madden.
0: How many off the top? Here's how I like to do it. How many off the top of the head do you think you could name?
3: I could probably name...
0: Including Caleb.
3: Including Caleb, 4 or 5.
0: Okay, so we'll set the number at 4.5.
3: 4.5? I feel like that's still too low. I'll give him 5.5.
0: You think 5.5?
3: Five and a half.
0: All right, 5.5 is the line here. And what caller are we doing?
3: Let's do caller 7 and let's do caller 10 for Jordan Love, caller 18 for Caleb Williams. There
0: right.
3: we go.
0: Caller number 10, caller number 18. 844-770-3776. 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

0: 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That is Minute to Win It, where people have an opportunity to win a $25 or $50 gift card to North and South Seafood and Smokehouse.
1: I'm picking up 20. Oh, that's what you get. Remember I asked you guys last week at Minute to Win It? Mm-hmm. How many pounds of pulled pork should I get for 75 people? But yet we have another entree, blah, blah, blah, blah, blah, blah. 20 pounds is what I went with.
2: Okay. I think you're going to have some leftovers.
1: I think JD so, too. See, you, right? See, I consulted with JD on the phone, which was great getting his help. And he was initially like, like 10 to 15 pounds should be good. And I was like, well, here's the thing. I just don't want to have not enough. And he was like, okay, then just get 20 to just like make it even.
0: How great is North and South, though, where they don't come in with a high number? Oh, you need like 30 pounds. Like,

0: They came in like lower than what you were even thinking.
1: Yeah, I was thinking like going into it, I was like, oh, I'll need like 25 pounds.
2: Well, fun fact for you, I am a big fan of like smoking a huge pork butt. Obviously, it's just the two of us at home. It freezes.
0: It does.
2: Fantastically.
1: Okay, good to know.
2: Like, yeah, try and get all the air out of the bag, and you probably have, you could pull that out and warm it up in, you know, 15 minutes.
1: Well, and that was the thing that was nice, too, was he, because I'm picking up on Friday, but our party is on Saturday, like early afternoon, and like, he like told me how to make it. He told me how to like, how to bring it home. He told me how to refrigerate it, how to cook it, so I don't like burn it. Like, he told me, like, or heat it up, I shouldn't say cook it. He told me all that. He even like suggested, he was like, you should get like a pack of like Hawaiian buns for the little kids because they're not going to eat a big one. I was like, see all these things, like, I wouldn't have known unless I talked to JD at North and South.
0: Where are you putting this?
1: So my stepkid's mom, she, because I asked her, I was like our fridge is full because we have a million kids,
0: right?
1: And she was like, no, I'm planning on having like my fridge and like, she has like another fridge and then like I don't know, another thing like completely empty, and she's like, so we're just gonna put it all in there. I was like, great.
0: Okay.
1: I was like, I will just pick it up and I'll drop it off.
0: Okay. All right. That was just the other question I had. Mm-hmm. All right. Let's play Minute to Win It.
3: Will they beat the odds?
2: I say everything with pure confidence, whether I think I'm totally right or not.
3: Or crumble under pressure.
1: I legitimately know one of these. I legitimately have one.
3: This is the Minute to Win It.
4: All right, guys. Today's category... Before I give you guys the category, our contestants are Mitch in Stoughton and Dave in DeForest.
2: Nice.
4: Our
2: wait, I got to know what Mitch did.
4: What do you mean?
1: Like, over.
2: Take the over?
4: Mitch took the under.
2: Okay, my boy. Thank you.
4: And Dave took the over.
0: And a little bit here, it actually, this time around, we let Riley kind of grab the bull by the horns with second line.
4: Yeah.
0: I told him my suggestion, and he said his own.
1: I also apologize. If you can hear, like, clicking on my teeth, I put a Jolly Rancher in my mouth, and I didn't even, like, think about that I was on the radio. So
0: I haven't
2: I told
0: heard
2: her that
0: death.
2: Yesterday.
1: I know, you did.
2: I
1: and
2: literally
1: then,
2: mentioned it yesterday.
1: Not yesterday.
2: You.
1: I think it was, like, last week. Because I wasn't here yesterday. But yes. Yes.
2: I mean,
1: you talked about that, and now I'm thinking how you can just hear, like,
2: that's not what you can hear. That is not what you
4: heard it.
2: The clicking, yes.
4: I haven't heard it, but our category today is in honor of Caleb Williams gracing the Madden cover, the last 10 unique cover athletes for Madden NFL franchises.
1: Mean?
2: Like, some people have doubled up.
4: Yep.
1: Like doubled
2: he,
1: up?
2: Yeah, he might have been like 18 and 16, so it only counts. You're
1: Does
2: only
1: John
2: doing
1: Madden
2: one.
1: Count as an athlete just because?
4: Yes.
1: Okay.
2: No, he was.
4: All right, your timer starts now.
1: John Madden.
4: That is correct.
2: Caleb Williams.
4: That is count? Correct.
2: Yeah.
1: Saquon.
4: That is correct. That you have three.
2: Try to go a little. Who is the one before Saquon? I'm just going to go with one
1: I don't know.
2: I'm not sure. Let's go Antonio Brown.
1: Oh, he was on there. Yeah.
4: That is correct.
2: Was it recent enough was my question.
1: Josh Allen.
4: That is correct.
2: Oh, and Lamar.
4: At five.
1: That was my next one.
4: Already one. There's six.
1: Oh, sweet. You just said Matthew Stafford hasn't been one.
2: Right.
1: Patrick Mahomes. Oh, and
4: seven.
1: Greatest quarterback.
2: Oh, Tom Brady.
4: Eight.
1: Suck it, Mitch and Stoughton.
2: No, he picked us.
1: Oh, he picked us.
2: You're
4: so mean. No, Mitch and Stoughton did not pick you. Mitch and Stoughton took the under.
2: Oh.
1: Yeah.
2: Oh, yeah, no.
1: Okay.
2: What a fool.
1: Who else?
4: You're missing two.
1: Okay, best players.
2: I'm trying to think like in that.
1: Antonio is there 49ers?
2: Oh, CMC.
4: At the buzzer,
1: I was gonna
4: nine
1: say.
4: Spot.
1: That was good.
4: Wow, terrible line set by us.
1: Us or you.
2: Now it's us.
4: Congratulations.
0: So here's how we came to the line, because like I sent this earlier today, because initially I'm like, well, we don't have to talk to Caleb stuff, because maybe that's Bear fandom. So I sent it to Ashton and Riley, and I was like, I don't know if I can name anyone except for Caleb who's been on the cover of Madden, even though like it's a thing every year.
2: Was the reverse jump.
0: And I have.
1: Yep. That's the only reason I know that one.
4: And that was last year's.
0: But like, it just, it doesn't like stick in my brain. It's like, okay, that was neat in the moment, but it didn't stick. And I have a Madden. I don't know who's on the cover of it. Like, it's like a couple years old. So then in Riley's.
2: Peyton Hillis.
1: I was going to say, I swear to God, like We've bought like every Madden in the last like 10 years.
0: And then
1: I asked
0: Riley, and he's like, he probably named five. That's kind of what he came up with it. But
4: yeah, good job. I haven't bought Madden in a long time. I've been playing the college football games.

0: They don't change, really. They don't.
1: Year to year, you get minute differences. They try and elevate. I'm still excited for the new college football game coming out this year. But the only cover athlete you missed was the oldest one, Madden 17, Rob Gronkowski.
2: Gronk, okay.
0: Because that was the first one.
2: I knew going back to, like, Peyton Hillis was too far.
1: Yes.
2: I was trying to figure out. That was because my sweet spot for this was definitely more like 2000.
3: Favre was on the cover, right?
1: Yep, Madden 09.
2: Mm-hmm.
3: Rodgers?
1: No,
4: nope.
1: Never.
4: Really?
2: Nope.
1: Yeah, you had Megatron. Calvin Johnson was on Madden 13.
0: I listened to Jen, Gabe, and Chewy this morning, luckily, so that helped me with this list. I'm not going to lie.
2: Did Vic make it early?
0: Yeah, he for sure did.
1: Four.
2: Yeah.
0: Pre-scandals, like, I'm assuming.
1: Yeah. Yes.
0: But I did hear them saying that the only Packer that's ever made it was Brett Favre, and that was the year that he retired.
1: Yep.
0: Because it was like a, I don't know if it was like a special edition.
1: Yeah, it was like 20
0: retirement.
1: Years of Madden mm-hmm. type thing. Yeah.
0: Yeah.
1: Wow.
2: Dude, we crushed.
1: All right. You guys dominated that.
0: Who did we not get? I can't remember.
1: You didn't get Gronk. That was it.
0: Which, that's what? I feel like he's ancient now.
2: Well, that was the oldest one.
1: 10 yeah. years. That was Madden 17 that you didn't get.
2: Wow. Good work.
0: Reason is called Gronk Ancient, and they literally won the Super Bowl the year the Packers should have in 2021. So
2: yeah,
1: yep,
0: 2021.
2: Mitch, what a foolish move! What a foolish move!
0: Oh, you're so much nicer.
1: Shout out Dave and DeForest. He was not confident either in the over, but got it done.
0: You're welcome, Dave. Enjoy North and South.
3: I like the stink
0: Get some
3: on that.
0: Yeah, pork butt.
2: Oh, I mean, I probably played Mitch and Madden as a kid.
0: What?
2: I know Mitch and Stone. He was like, he graduated from my high school. He was a year behind me. I played soccer with him. I like know him. Like, we played Madden, dude. Come on.
0: And he picked first?
2: Yeah. And he took the under.
3: I mean, to be fair, if you know Matt, maybe you take the under.
2: I mean, maybe that was his reasoning. He's like, I really know Matt, and he is a space cadet.
5: High school.
6: Back-to-back state championships for the Wisconsin Lutheran Vikings.
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5: College.
8: Open three. Got it. Louisville in front on Tucky Hepburn's third three of the half.
9: To the far side corner. Con Knipple. 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
5: And the pros.
8: To Giannis. 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And Giannis cans the three.
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2: We're learning a lot about each other.
0: I'm not saying it's the baby's poop. Be prepared for that. You will end up with poop on you somehow. And

0: it is disgusting. Or like the worst is when like you didn't realize it happened and then all of a sudden you're like, oh my God,
1: yeah.
0: I have poop on my arm or something.
2: You're changing so many diapers in such a, and Molly obviously with two is a little different, but you're tired and then you're like, oh, like on the bottom of my, like it smells like poop around here. Like, oh, so it's on gross. The bottom of like the weird spot in your hand that you never look at.
3: Crap.
2: Like,
0: oh. And then Jim was like, wait, those for me.
3: Broadcasting live from the Everlight Solar Studio in downtown Madison, alongside Matt Hamilton and Molly Brown, here's Jim Rutledge.

0: number two of Jim, Matt, and Molly. We are presented by Coors Light. Mountains of Blue, you know what to do.
1: And that's Crush at Coors Light.
0: I'm Jim Rutledge. I have the power in the Everlight Solar Studio alongside Molly Brown and Matt Hamilton. We got Riley Yock behind the glass. I got it right that time. I'm very proud of myself here. And Riley is a huge, huge Badgers fan.
2: Huge.
0: Huge. Huge. Some say the biggest.
3: Yeah. Many are saying it's so big. Biggest Badgers fan you've ever seen, quite frankly.
0: I don't disagree.
4: It's pretty good.
2: That was really good.
0: All right.
2: How attractive are the Badgers, Riley? Isn't that what he always says? Like, says, like, an attractive
4: they're the
2: man.
4: Hottest college team in sports
2: so
4: right
2: tall.
0: I thought Riley. I was like, Riley always says that? Sorry. Yes, you're right. Yes.
3: Luke Fickle on the recruiting trail right now. Let me tell you, he's so hot. Hotter than
4: the sun.
3: Myself, to be honest. Because I'm quite hot. Everybody knows that. Luke Fickle, very hot on the recruiting trail right now. Mekhi Williams, breaking news. Just picked him up. Just got his recruitment today, not even an hour ago. Just letting you know.
0: You know I'm going to make you now give me your thoughts on Colton Joseph.
3: As the president.
1: Yeah. As the dad.
0: Yes.
2: Oh, my God.
0: Molly's
2: stop making him do it. Stop.
0: Molly's got some tan you can rub on. So your thoughts on
2: okay, don't be, like, hating on me because I'm tan. Fake.
4: Yeah.
2: Fake tan.
0: Riley, can you tell us about Colton Joseph?
1: Yeah, so.
0: Who he is, what position he plays, all
1: yeah,
0: that.
1: So yeah. Colton Joseph, quarterback for the Wisconsin Badgers, transferred in from Old Dominion this past season. Dual threat guy taking over, needs to be the face of the franchise for the Wisconsin Badgers this year, needs to stay healthy if the Badgers want to do what they hope to do. But just a brief overview from what I saw of him at spring practice. It took him a little while to get settled into the offense. You could tell sort of the pressure was a little bit much at first. And then once he sort of let that go and I think learned his teammates, learned the playbook a little bit more, kind of let that wash over him. He really started to take charge and look really good. So he is unequivocally, in my opinion, better than any quarterback the Badgers have put on the field in the last 3 years. And I am very excited to watch him play. Very fast and can make plays on the move.
5: Another question for you. What would you be more intimidated by? Following Brett Favre and Aaron Rodgers to become the starting quarterback, or following the Badgers quarterbacks who have been cursed to injury and then being
2: honestly, that's
5: named
2: a great
5: the new
1: question. That is a good question. I think if you're talking just nervous for myself, probably Badgers quarterbacks because you're looking
5: be nervous
1: at them, and you're
5: for
1: like,
5: yourself or both. Wouldn't
1: somehow
5: you?
1: I'm gonna pop my Achilles looking at what's happened with everyone else. But if you're confident, not worried about injuries, probably Aaron Rodgers and Brett Favre and Hall of Fame expectations. Whereas he could be, again, above average here at Wisconsin, even if he's
5: we're gonna think he's a stud.
1: If he's the 10th best quarterback in the Big Ten, that's worlds better than anything we've had recently.
5: We're number 10. We're number 10. So I can get used to sharing that.
0: Is it good or bad for Luke Fickle's legacy, the quarterback injuries?
2: Honestly, it's what's saved his job, right? Because to me, it's like it's the easiest thing that people fall back on. Where if
0: by
2: you,
0: people, you mean Jesse Nelson.
2: I mean, sure, but more than just Jesse Nelson, where it's like, and honestly, I can believe it myself, where it's like his offense hasn't had the full opportunity and the full ability to be able to show what their potential is because they haven't had a starting quarterback. So it's like, yeah, I kind of do empathize with and for Luke Fickle because he hasn't had a starting quarterback be able to stay healthy. And obviously that's your entire offense. But like at the same time, like, sorry, you got to do more. Like, it's not like you're in the NFL where you only have Jordan Love or nobody or whoever the hell they picked up. But even the Packers are able to make it happen where it's like you have a starting quarterback and then you have a guy that's good enough to step in.
0: Tyrod Taylor, right?
2: Yes, Tyrod Taylor, which also feels like years ago.
0: Right.
2: But also I was trying to think of like we've seen with Malik Willis too, right? Obviously. So it's like you could, even in the NFL, you have this capability. So don't try and show me in college football in the landscape that it is now that you can't have two good quarterbacks on your roster. Like, maybe I'm crazy.
5: I think you are crazy because it's a lot easier to move around in the college landscape than it is in the NFL when you sign a contract.
2: Yeah, but like he has
5: these
2: what?
5: Guys can just
2: like
5: up and move. You have to
2: roster?
5: Get a new quarterback every season because the next guy's like, I'm not going to get my starter here. I'm going to go leave and go somewhere else.
2: But what if he's not going to be a starter here but he's not going to be a starter anywhere else. Like, and they just have a good quarterback.
0: Yeah,
2: no?
0: Well, it's like, for like counterpoint would be Braden Locke was their backup quarterback 2 years. They could have replaced him at least because he played and he was ass. And then they're like, let's just bring him back and be
5: and
0: the
5: then,
0: backup.
5: And then he left.
0: But he was
5: to
0: here
5: go
0: for
5: get a starting job,
0: and he didn't start. He like got benched. He didn't win the job. But my point is, he was here for 2 years. Like after the first year where he was terrible, replace him.
2: Mm-hmm.
0: Like nobody said you have to run it back with this bum.
5: I guess. I mean, 5-1 on your starters, week one starters is.
0: And I don't know if that's I don't know if it's number, but like week one start, like because they play like into week three, which is basically like the preseason
5: yeah.
0: in college football.
5: Yeah.
0: If you're anything decent for a program, but.
5: What I mean, you can't look at this and think that this has been, like, this has been bad for Luke Fickell. I know you said it's been good, like, it helped him keep his job.
2: No, I
5: that's only under the assumption that they were going to have the same record with the starter. I don't think it's as easy just to have, like, a capable guy as your backup. I don't think that's, especially in college ball, if you're good, you're going to go find yourself a spot somewhere where it's going to pay you more money. We have criticize the Badgers of being terrible at NIL, and if you expect a good guy but don't have the money to get him, you don't get one. And then you lose your starter, you're left with the scraps at the bottom of the barrel.
0: Okay, sorry.
2: No, I was going to say, I almost view like the quarterback position in terms of Luke Fickell's job security almost in the same way that I view Chris McIntosh in terms of Luke Fickell's job security. Because it's like, with Chris McIntosh here, you... Like, based on how many times that he came out and defended Luke Fickell last year, you knew Luke Fickell's job was safe. Mm-hmm. Now, like, with the quarterbacks getting hurt every single year, how can you fire him by, like, if his quarterback gets hurt again this year, how can you fire him if things go down the drain when it's like, he didn't even have a quarterback?
5: Well, your like, argument like now that. Is new AD, and you're like, we're just cleaning house, we're bringing a new person
2: True.
5: In. Like,
2: so,
5: that is
2: yeah,
5: the
2: so
5: only thing. But you're right, if there's an injury, there's going to be people out there who's like, he's had
2: he
5: the
2: no
5: worst
2: control.
5: Luck
2: mm-hmm.
5: and had zero control over, like, his players getting injured.
0: Riley, you can hop in on this, too. Like, how many, let's go year one, Tanner Mordecai?
1: Yep.
0: And
2: so many names I haven't heard in so long.
1: Yes.
2: I forgot that you existed. That. I hope we don't get flagged for that on YouTube, but.
5: Yeah, it was sorry, so close to the original.
2: I know. Thank you.
1: Then it was Braden Locke, I believe.
0: But not, they didn't start with. But I'm sorry, but like, Tanner Mordecai starting quarterback.
1: Yes. Yep.
2: And he got hurt in the Iowa game, right?
1: Yep.
2: Was that
1: yes.
2: him?
1: Yeah, okay. He broke his hand.
2: Yes, that was right
0: How
2: in front
0: many
2: of him.
0: Games did they win if he played a full season? They won 7 that year?
1: 7, yeah. So I think they win 8 or 9, and you're feeling all right.
0: I feel like...
2: What I wouldn't give to have 7 wins for the
5: year. 9? I'd be feeling better than all right.
0: 8's probably the number.
1: Because I think there's a decent chance they beat Iowa that game
2: yes,
1: if Braden Locke doesn't
2: awful.
1: Have to come in. That was an atrocious game. Torrey Taylor won that
0: yeah,
1: game.
0: Yeah, he was the MVP.
2: He did.
0: Yeah. Got himself drafted out of it.
1: Literally.
0: But, like, yeah. But let's just call it 8,
1: yep.
0: just to be conservative on it. So then
1: 8-4.
0: Tyler Van Dyke was the next guy, right?
1: Yep. Mm.
0: All right.
2: Oh, yeah, he's like 45 years old.
1: Yeah, he looked awesome in that first drive against Alabama. Was marched him down the field, looked like a man on a mission, and then tears his ACL run out of bounds.
2: Yep, I do remember that.
0: So
2: I think, actually, we were so hyped for that game. We were doing our tailgate and all that stuff. So, like, usually when I do the tailgate, I don't even get to watch, like, the first quarter, typically. Mm-hmm. But by the time that I turned on the radio to listen to Tausch and LePay, he wasn't even playing anymore.
1: Yeah.
2: End of first quarter.
1: Literally, it was the first drive of the game.
0: Yeah.
1: Oh, my
2: so
1: gosh.
2: Bad.
1: And that was the most raucous atmosphere outside of the first game back from COVID I've ever experienced at Camp Randall for one quarter.
0: Yeah. I think that's the same. I think that Sunday you went to a Packers-Vikings game with me because I took people from Express, I believe, to the Alabama.
2: No, that was Ohio State that they went to.
0: Oh, I took someone
2: Wasn't
0: else
2: it?
0: To an Alabama one. Maybe it was Ohio State. I can't remember now. I get them all mixed together. I go to so many Badger games, I just get them all mixed together. So,
2: cool.
0: They just don't.
1: Cool.
0: And they never win any of them, the big ones. So, how many with Van Dyke? They won 6 that year?
1: Yes. Or no, 5-7.
0: 5, so,
1: right?
0: Okay, yeah, so 5 wins.
1: Yeah, I think they get to a bowl game at least. Let's say 7.
0: Okay, we'll go 7. So 8-7. Those are the 2 win totals.
1: But you're still going down.
0: Yep. And I think this is the trend. I'm sorry, Danny O'Brien. Who is
1: Billy Edwards Jr.
0: Billy Edwards Jr. Danny O'Brien's a different transfer quarterback from the Brett
2: Honestly, I get Billy Edwards Jr. and who Tyler Van Dyke.
1: Tyler Van Dyke. Yeah,
2: I get
1: you
2: them
1: got
2: confused.
1: The three names.
2: Also, didn't they have like both have like red hair? Or am I making that up?
1: Yeah, I think so. Or Tyler Van Dyke at least had light hair. Billy Edwards was a ginger.
2: I get them confused. He looked like Matt. No, I'm just kidding.
0: So.
2: You get offended when I call you a ginger.
0: The book was very much out on Billy Edwards as far as like. He was fine,
6: at Maryland. That's where he came from, right?
1: Yep, yep.
6: And so they won four games last year?
1: Four games, yep.
6: Well, give them an extra victory.
2: I thought they won five last year. Wow, no. Things really went down.
5: What do you think?
2: Yeah, the Illinois
5: game. Any more wins?
1: Oh, they're beating Minnesota. that's a fact. I was watching the game popped up on the TV the other day. I forgot
2: how bad that was.
1: It was 10-7 Minnesota midway through the third. Hunter Simmons actually, to his credit, marched him down the field.
6: Oh my God, Hunter
1: inside
6: Simmons.
1: The 30-yard line. Third and seven. You're in field goal range. The game is tied. The game will be tied if you just throw an incomplete pass. Throws it directly to a Minnesota defender who takes it to the Wisconsin 5-yard line.
2: And it was snowing.
1: Yep. And it's 17-7, and they have nothing the rest of the game.
2: Is this just what you do? Is watch
5: just
2: the network?
5: One game. Yeah. It was one game difference.
6: Big headgear.
5: I'm going to give them the benefit of the doubt and say it was probably more than one game difference.
1: I think they probably could have swiped a sixth. It's just...
6: okay. So
1: it's hard to say because they got blown out so bad in every other game.
6: You could call it six. It's still going 8-7-6.
1: But you're still going down. Regardless, you go down.
6: So, like, he's not covering himself with glory with the quarterbacks around here.
2: So how many quarterbacks played under him? Like, legit? Like
1: Tanner Mordecai, Braden Locke, Tyler Van Dyke, back to Braden Locke. Then this past year, we had Billy Edwards Jr.,
6: Danny O'Neill,
2: Hunter Simmons.
1: I think
6: Carter Smith.
1: I think it's seven. I think I counted Braden Locke twice.
2: And this is his fourth season.
1: Yeah, fourth season, and he's on his eighth QB.
2: I was gonna say, so two quarterbacks.
5: Yeah, in the pros, if you're looking at the pros, the coach is gonna get the benefit of the doubt. But we're here in
2: for
5: college.
2: For how long? If Jordan, I don't even want to like.
5: No. Yeah, don't throw it out in this world. They're getting the benefit of the doubt. If your starting quarterback goes down, no one expects you.
2: If Justin Herbert gets hurt
5: this year,
2: or you know what, Dak Prescott gets hurt, you have whatever his name is, Schottenheimer or whatever.
1: Mm-hmm.
2: Second year as the coach. Like if Dak Prescott gets hurt, are you giving Schottenheimer the benefit of the doubt? Even though their season wasn't great
5: and they're
2: last
5: bad.
2: Year.
5: Yes, I would say
6: but
5: yes.
6: I don't think McCarthy got the benefit of the doubt because the up and down injuries with Dak Prescott, that was part of the up and down. You don't get the benefit of the doubt in the NFL.
2: No.
6: You do not.
5: Okay.
6: And also in college football, most teams don't have a quarterback, to be honest. Like, Iowa's quarterback was terrible last year. And that Iowa game a couple years ago was a slap fest.
2: That was their best quarterback they've had in probably my entire life. You talk about having bad Bears quarterbacks, Iowa is not going to have
6: a quarterback.
2: But
6: also, the Badgers wish they had a quarterback as good as Iowa's last year.
2: Yes,
6: so, like,
2: for sure. And they paid him, what, $1 million?
1: I think Colton Joseph, if you're looking for a comp, Mark Gronkowski, not the most accurate throw of the football, but can run like crazy. I think Colton Joseph is a step up of that archetype.
6: Don't you love when your quarterbacks can't throw, but they can run?
2: How do you get a job as a quarterback if you are just
1: he
2: like...
1: He can throw.
2: You can't
1: He
6: just can't throw it accurately. He's
1: not as accurately as you'd like.
6: College.
5: Gronkowski's on the Dolphins right now.
6: Okay.
1: We're talking... Caleb Williams can't complete 60% of his passes, and he's in the MVP conversation. So why can't Colton Joseph be in the Heisman conversation?
6: But do you know what he did in college?
1: Yeah, he was really good.
6: Yeah, it was like 72%. So
2: the NFL is harder, Riley. I don't know if you know that, harder.
1: Just make it a comp.
6: Even Jordan Love, who had a lower completion percentage in college, was better than 59%. So
1: it's true. He's going to take a step
6: reminds
1: up
6: me of the
1: year.
6: Movie Friday, where it's like your house, like you got... Kool-Aid, no sugar. You got, like, cereal, no milk. The Badgers got a quarterback who can run but can't throw or can throw but can't move. Like, this never can be, like, a complete QB. Never.
5: Yeah.
6: It's always just something.
1: I think he'll be closer to complete than we anticipate.
2: I love your optimism, and I hope that I can drink some of the Kool-Aid.
6: You complete me, Joseph.
2: It's like a circle.
1: Just wait.
5: So what was your win prediction for the Badgers this year?
2: 13-0. Do they even have 13 games or is it 12? I don't even know.
1: They have 12. Okay. Guaranteed 12.
5: Depends if you count the bowl game.
2: Yeah, the bowl game. Riley's like, they're going to win their bowl game. They're going to go to the...
5: No. Everyone counts the bowl game.
2: Riley's counting the national championship, actually.
1: Since they're going to the playoff, then you got like four extra games to play. Plus Big Ten championship. So what did Indiana go last year?
2: We have a better record than the Packers.
1: Yeah.
5: I think Indiana was 16-0.
1: 16-0, yeah. So right around that mark.
2: God, I wish I had your naivety.
1: No, I'm still going 9 wins.
6: It's not so much the nine, it's so much of like I'm gonna take my attention.
5: How about nine wins? How about the best we've done by far under Luke Fickell?
6: I thought Matt was insane. Good Lord, Riley.
2: Same.
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1: We've talked about a couple different things today. I thought it worth revisiting the Caleb Williams Jordan Love MVP conversation, because Molly said it, and I think we all agree on it, that both these quarterbacks are going to be in the mix. It feels foreign because none of us have seen a world where both the Bears and the Packers, and obviously the Bears are the ones that have not held up their end of the bargain here, have quarterbacks capable of having explosive seasons. And honestly, the only reason why I kind of like, and obviously there's a Bear fandom part of this too, but like, it's the mobility of, if so it's more of Caleb has shown some ability to get better, and he's one of the best QBs when he does stay on time in the pocket in the NFL. He just needs to improve on that. And he has the ability to grow within there. Jordan Love, as far as the playmaking, he's not like immobile. Like, he's better than Jared Goff and others, but like, the book on him now is the only way you're really going to get him to play poorly is to really get him off the spot. Because he can make some plays, but they're still more of he's going to wait in the pocket and throw it. If he has to move out on the run, like, it's not, he's not incapable, but that's his weak spot. Like, his kryptonite is get him moving with pressure, like most quarterbacks, and that's where he doesn't shine, because he's just not quite as athletic as some of the other quarterbacks.
2: And Caleb's is almost opposite of that.
1: Right. And Caleb's trying to grow into being the pocket QB that he wants to be and Ben wants to be. The thing is, what I think about, two parts. One, the offensive line for the Packers and Jordan Love. Like, to me, that's going to be the biggest deterrent to Jordan Love winning the MVP this year, is he's going to have to run for his life, and he's still going to be good. It's just not going to be the same level.
2: Offensive line and uncertainty at running back.
1: Yeah.
2: Like, seriously.
1: Yeah. There's a world where the Packers might go the first month of the season without Josh Jacobs or Micah Parsons.
2: Yeah. Yeah.
3: Don't like the look of that. I'm not totally sold that we're going to have a truly terrible offensive line.
1: I'm not, but like, there's no evidence.
3: Like, I don't think we're going to have like
2: Tom is the only proven one. That's the concern. And then it's like,
3: Ryan was fine. Sean Ryan was fine last year.
2: There was definitely times that I missed Josh Myers though last year.
3: Yeah, but once he fell into his role at center, and that was like what he was doing, he had a fine end at center.
1: Okay, so you got one really good and one fine. Jordan Morgan has not been able to play left.
3: Unproven, right.
1: Well, he's proven that he can't play left tackle so far in the NFL. Because if he could, he would.
3: Right.
1: We've had that conversation with Wilde. If Jordan Morgan was out there,
3: he was better than Walker.
1: They would have loved to play him over Walker. He's the first round pick. Play the guy. And then you got Belton and
3: Banks.
1: Banks is inconsistent.
2: He was fine. He was good at the end of the year, too.
3: Kind of. But again, a little consistency near the end of the year.
1: Yeah, inconsistent.
2: Injured, all the things.
1: And then Belton.
2: I mean, and even Zach Tom. Like, he was hurt a lot last year.
1: And they get nasty injury. Now, he didn't
2: tear
1: it all
2: the way.
1: But still, like, not the 10.
3: That's when he was, like, blocked into low, right? He had that injury.
2: I can't remember. But there was the oblique that was literally all season. And then there was the half-torn patella tendon. Or whatever you want to call, like, whatever the tear was.
1: And just to flip it, so, like, Chicago's got its one question. It's at left tackle. Because Joe Tooney just won the first ever Offensive Lineman of the Year award. Drew Dolman's been replaced, but they brought in another starter of his, Garrett Bradbury from the Patriots, right. And then also drafted a guy. And then the right side of the line is the same, and Darnell Wright's a Pro Bowler. So their line is probably a little better, but that matters less with Caleb. So my other question would be, across the board, the playmaking side of it. Like, whose weapons do you like better? The depth at running back for Chicago is deeper than Green Bay, but they're top tier, obviously, Jacobs better.
3: Right.
1: And then tight ends, I think Colton and Tucker Colton's rookie season, I wouldn't say he's as good as Tucker, but he's pretty close, because Colton's rookie season outdid statistically almost everything Tucker did in his best season. So
3: who?
1: Colton Loveland.
3: I'm not Colston.
1: Colston, sorry. I got Colton Wilson in my
3: head. Yeah, all
1: sorry.
3: Good. I was just like, I'm trying to figure out who you're talking about. I was like, is it Colton Komet? I was like, no.
1: No. It's Cole Komet.
2: God, this Colston is Lovin. Slightly confusing.
3: Cole and Colston.
1: Yes.
3: And Colton.
1: Yes. So anyways, like, those two combined, though, I think is better than the Packers with Komet and Loveland. And then the receivers, what do you guys? I mean, you got Roma Dunze, Luther Burden. Are the top two guys.
2: I'd probably take the Packers wide receivers over those two guys. Just knowing how much Caleb also relies on Loveland. Like, those two guys didn't even get a chance to shine last year. So not saying that they're not going to this year. It's just that is...

0: like, that's who Caleb Williams' guy is. And even Cole Kmet, like, isn't there talk that he's not going to be a Chicago Bear after this year? Am I
1: That's more
0: wrong
1: because they just drafted another tight end who they really like, so it's more of... Because
0: he was fine, but, like, Loveland obviously outshined him.
1: Yes.
2: Now, when it comes to the wide receivers, I do think there is a discussion to be had here because, and this is crazy to say this, the Packers are way more experienced at wide receiver. Right, Rome?
0: I mean, Rome barely played last year, too. He was hurt. Yep. I can't remember what his injury was.
2: He's got two seasons now. Luther Burden's got one. Like,
0: in the situation that the Packers were a couple years ago.
2: Right. Mm-hmm. And I could see them also being very good wide receivers and us, completely eating crow and having egg on our face by the end of the season. But I think I'm with Molly. I think I would go Packers wide receivers.
1: I think coming into the season, you gotta do it. Luther Burden might be one of those crazy finds. Mm-hmm. Second round pick. He had a bad statistical season his last year at Missouri, but like tested off the chart in his junior year, he was insane.
2: Right.
1: And a guy that we saw him play in less snaps than most rookies was putting up numbers that the rookies put up. So, but I agree. I'll give you the receiver. So the weapons, what would you call them? A wash? Better for the Packers? Better for the Bears? Just when we're trying to build out the MVP side of it. Like, if you just took the quarterbacks and what they have working with them, so I guess offensive line and quarterback. I'm sorry, offensive line and receiver, running back, all that.
2: Yeah.
1: Who has the advantage?
2: I think because of the giant question mark at O-line, I would give the Bears just the slightest edge as far as, like, who has a better situation to be an MVP between Love and Caleb.
0: Am I picking which one I would rather have or which one I think is going to win the MVP?
2: Who's got a better situation to win MVP?
1: Yeah.
2: Because of the cast around
1: basically, who's got better offensive
0: line? Probably Caleb Williams. And then also, like I said before, with him being so young, I think that there's the excitement around him, too, that he's only going into his second year with Ben Johnson. I almost said Brian Johnson.
1: So, like, because I think both these quarterbacks, like, I am hopeful that Caleb can get the win because of, but he's still a win-with guy. Mm-hmm. So that's why I wanted to have this conversation.
2: I wouldn't say that's interesting. He had a couple win because of
1: he
2: moments.
1: He did, but like you got to
0: those games at the end. Like now, granted, they very well you could almost flip it exactly in the same way that it was the year before, where it's like you're almost a lose because of guy because you weren't doing the right things for the first three quarters of the game, and then fourth quarter you show up. Yeah. So it's like you're a lose kind of like lose with or because of kind of guy, but also you're a win because of guy.
1: It's a little bit like Favre where it was like he put you in bad spots and then get you out of the bad spots. So I guess I'm just trying to put him and Love in the same category, and like that's why I think their supporting cast is still going to matter.
2: Oh, 100%
1: and that's why I
2: want
1: to have a conversation around it. Like neither one of these guys are Mahomes or Allen, where it's
0: neither
1: like
0: neither one of them are Aaron Rodgers.
1: Or
0: if
1: Aaron
0: Rodgers,
1: it doesn't matter.
0: The legacy of Green Bay Packers quarterbacks.
1: Yeah,
0: neither one is that.
1: Yeah, nobody, it doesn't matter who's around you. So, mm-hmm. like that, the staff, and the only other difference from years past is that the Bears look like they have a coach who is capable of being a play caller on LaFleur's level.
0: Gag me.
1: So,
0: I hate Ben Johnson. I think he's so annoying.
1: I don't blame you for thinking that. Like,
2: they should put him shirtless on the Madden cover.
0: Gross.
2: In the locker room, just screaming.
1: We'll throw some stones on the other side.
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0: Maybe, can I get a Molly was right? 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
2: Molly was right.
0: Thank you.
1: I thought we had, like, a liner. Yeah.
0: No. We should get one. That should be the liner. That is going to be the liner moving forward.
2: Yeah,
0: okay, thank you.
2: With all of my enthusiasm, I threw into that one.
0: Exactly.
2: I can give you a better one. 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

0: Jackson. And I want to tell you about it because, I mean, to win $102,000 at 2:30 in the morning, that's pretty great. They won $102,000 playing Longhorn Jackpots Stampede Power over at Ho-Chunk Gaming Madison. That is way better than anything I've done at 2:30 in the morning. Like, just out and about. And I mean anything. $102,000 is a heck of a chunk of change. All right, Jim Rutledge, Molly Brown, Matt Hamilton with you. Let's throw some stones.
1: Some takes are cooler than others.
2: You know this kid is as cool as the other side of the pillow.
1: Some opinions are just cooler than the rest.
3: That was cooler than being cool.
1: And if you keep it chill, then it's a cold take.
4: Chill out.
5: I'm chill. I'm chill as a cucumber, man.
6: I'm always the coldest.
1: This is Throwing Stones, presented by Metro Kia Madison, Madison's chillest Kia dealership.
0: All right, I have a stone to throw, and it's more another question. Again, yesterday we talked about splitting bills.
7: Who are you going to throw it at?
0: I'm not going to throw it at anyone.
7: Oh, come on.
8: You know you want to. They're not listening. It's fine.
0: That is true. But on the off chance. No, so I don't. This might shock you guys. I can be a bit much at times. Like,
7: no.
8: What?
0: Yeah.
7: Jim?
8: Never.
0: Controlling.

0: food stuck in my ways are
1: not ringing any bells for anyone I know.
2: No.
0: Yeah.
2: Actually, you know what? My kid has this book called Grumpy Monkey, and his name is Jimpanzee, and I think of you every time. Because I'm just like,
1: what
2: grumpy
1: a great
2: Jim.
1: Nickname.
2: Jimpanzee, isn't it good?
3: Yes.
2: Did you get any of those books for your kid? Because I might have to get you one because they're so cute for when they're older.
1: I'll have to go. I have to look through it. Okay. I've got a lot of baby
2: Jimpanzee.
1: Books right now. Jimpanzee. Oh my great. Gosh.
2: So I'm going to call you now whenever you make me mad. I'm big grumpy monkey.
1: Yeah,
2: Jimpanzee.
1: Jimpanzee. I love that, Molly. You should definitely keep that in your back pocket.
2: I will.
0: Great. Anyways, I don't want to play with
2: you. So who told anymore. You all those things?
0: My wife, not
2: my wife.
0: My wife, and not as nice as, and not as nice as that. That I'm saying it now. But do you? I don't do projects well with my wife. It's to the point now where like
1: home projects.
0: Okay. She's painting Rosie's room. Rosie turned 13. Apparently, her room just has to be a completely different color now. She's grown up. Teal can't be in there anymore.
2: What color was it before?
0: Teal and like a little bit more of a Barbie pink.
2: Okay.
0: And now it's
2: no, that's for a kid, duh.
0: Right. So now it's sweet pea pink, which is probably
2: cute.
0: A little bit more like the bottle you got going
2: mm-hmm.
0: there.
2: Mm-hmm.
0: And then a white. I'm sure it's not a white because it's different than the white trim, but it's starlight white.
1: Yeah.
0: I don't know. But anyway, I just had to pick it
1: it's
0: up.
1: It's probably snowbound. It's what I just picked for my ceiling.
0: So
1: in my bathroom.
0: I picked up some paint over at Home and Lindsay today. So because I'm bringing up my wife's doing all the painting. And we just kind of decided quietly of like she's just going to paint. Like, when I put up Backsplash, I actually said, when are you leaving for, like, 3 hours? Because I don't even want you around when I put the Backsplash up. I don't want your feedback. I don't want any thoughts.
1: Yes.
0: I'm just going to put this Backsplash up, and I'm going to do my thing. So, do you guys do projects? I honestly strategically plan projects around times where she's going to be somewhere else with the kids because I don't want her around.
2: That's interesting. I'm curious, Matt, because obviously you have a lot of home projects going on right now, but the last project, so I guess for us, it's a little bit different. One, I'm gone all the time because I work all the time and my drive is long. So that makes my days long, right? So we don't have a ton of projects right now. And also just having so many more kids, one of us needs to be watching the kids essentially, right? But the last time that we did do a full project was right before my first son was born. So this was like 3 years ago. I think I was literally like 8 months pregnant. So I was like in the same situation that your wife was basically.
1: Okay.
2: But we completely finished like our basement. So, like, we did, like, all drywall, and, like, we did it ourselves.
0: Wow.
2: So, like, we did all the drywall, painting, the floors, all the things. So, that was the last thing that we did, and, like, I was the one caulking the drywall or whatever
0: right.
2: that's called.
0: About it.
2: Puttying it.
0: You're good at caulking.
2: Yeah, I'm good at caulking.
0: Yeah.
2: Yes. That was the last time that we did it. And, honestly, like, we work well together. The times when we don't work well together are, like, when he's directing me to, like, move, like, a piece of furniture. And, like, I don't fully understand, but then I don't vocalize that I don't fully understand which direction or how he wants me to tilt
1: like
2: it and whatnot.
1: Oh, like trying to get it through a doorway?
2: Yes. So, like we...
1: Pivot!
2: Pivot! Yes, exactly. When our fridge died a couple months ago, it was we had to get it into our house, and it was, like, just, like, figuring out how to turn it and all the different things. And so, like, I'm bad at doing that, and then it's, like, but I have too much pride to be, like, I don't know how you want me to do this. So
1: right.
2: then I end up just kind of probably messing it up. Yes, exactly.
1: Yeah.
2: But, like, house projects, we haven't clashed as much as like as far as I can remember,
0: and I'm just more quiet.
1: Yeah,
0: and I just do it's the fact that we do things completely different.
1: Yes.
2: So okay. So
1: preach.
2: How is she painting the room, and how would you be doing it different? You would be using tape. Just kidding.
0: Actually, I would like. I'm actually and weirdly because she's the person that's more like. But I want tape. I want the whole thing. I want to do it right and have it all set.
2: And not have to clean up such a mess.
0: Exactly.
2: Yeah.
0: And weirdly, because she's very much otherwise, like someone that's very structured. But this just like, we're just going to freehand this.
2: Okay.
0: And, yeah.
1: My wife will go into a project with zero planning.
0: Yeah.
1: Like, and here's props to Jen, because she's a doer. When she's like, I want to get this done, like, she's going to do it. And she's going to get it done. For me, like, when I was painting stripes, I was like, okay, I got to get paint, and I got to get my tape, and I got to, like, Google on how the right way to do it is. Yeah, I mean, at the end of the day, yeah. But, like, I really like to have, and I know this doesn't sound like ADD, but for me, it's my procrastination. So, like, my preparing stage is going to be, I'm going to take as much time as I need to prepare. And once I feel like I have everything is when I can actually like do the project.
2: Mm-hmm.
1: I actually compared, I feel like when I do projects, it's a lot like cooking for me. You have all the prep, and then you cook 15 minutes, but you might have prepped for like an hour.
0: So to your credit and my credit, Mike from Edge Construction Home Remodeling Show, Sunday mornings on ESPN Madison, It's the prep that takes almost as long, if not longer, than the actual, like,
2: rest. Oh, my God. Yeah. Like, taping all the things. Ugh. Like, I do it, though. Yeah. I don't get me wrong. I do it. Uh-huh. But, like, ugh.
0: Now, the tape more is, like, I'm kind of a tape snob because it's, like, there's so much tape that's just trash and it doesn't stay on. And it's, like, well, what's even the point of this?
2: Right.
0: Like, I just lit my money on fire. So, I will pay more for, like, I think it's frog tape. Yeah.
1: Oh, yeah.
2: So, here's my question. How do you guys hang photos? Like, do you plan hanging photos?
0: That's more decor.
1: Yeah. I don't do that.
2: See, okay, so like if I'm hanging a picture, I'm just gonna guess. I'm gonna be like, boom, and okay. Then I'm like, ah,
1: don't
2: it's
1: like
2: a little
1: that.
2: Cricket.
1: No, my wife would be like, I want to hang this picture here, and I'll be like, okay, let's
2: yes.
1: Talk
2: so
1: about
2: that
1: it.
2: Is that is where
1: then
2: I
1: I'll,
2: am.
1: Like, hold it, and she'll stand behind me and like,
2: yes.
1: Higher,
2: see,
1: lower.
2: That is what we do now. But like that took a lot of photos being hung by me for my husband to be like, this is not how you hang a photo.
1: I mean, that's how it's done. You do something just the way you do it. And if they are going to complain, then you bring them in to help. And right. If they're not, then like, well, then screw it.
2: Like
1: enough.
2: There's been so many times where I've had to do like I remember doing like when I was like, oh, I'm going to be like a interior designer for like my parents. Right. So like I did like a gallery wall going up my parents' stairs. Mm-hmm. And I just like guessed on everything. I was like, looks good enough, isn't crooked, isn't going to fall off the wall. And like now I'm like, oh, that's not even how you do it. That, like, I'm not going
0: to
2: do that.
0: That's hilarious because that's the exact example. I told my wife doesn't like to tape all the stuff. It took, and this is one of those times where I was getting frustrated as I was quiet because it was like everything had to be lined in a specific, like she had to get like the gallery mm-hmm. wall up the steps, like all planned out. And then she's asking me questions and I'm more of like, whatever it is, the answer I can give you that this will go faster is the answer that I will give you because I have zero F's to give about where this picture goes
1: yeah.
0: or what angle it's in. So whatever way that you think it should be, just tell me that so I can say that's the way it should be.
1: Yeah.
0: Just like today, she's like, can you come upstairs and tell me if the wall, if you see any spots in the wall? And I'm like, I don't see any shadows in the wall. She's like, what about this one? This one? I'm like, why don't you just tell me where you see shadows and ask me if I see them there? Because I don't.
1: Fair.
0: But
1: fair.
0: I'm also not the one that painted. Like, so like at times, like if you're the one that did the thing, you notice the imperfections.
2: Right.
0: But like when I call, I'll be like, tell me where they are. And if she says I can't see them, great. That's a win. If yeah. a regular person who didn't do it, win. Mm-hmm. My opinion does not matter in that situation. It's still going to be like, no, I still see, she still sees them. Because when you're making something, you see it the most.
1: Yeah. The gung-ho attitude is good though. Like Jen has, she's, you know, for intents and purposes, she's a doctor. She's a PA. Nothing to do with electricity. She's changed like four light fixtures.
2: I was
1: going to
2: say four light bulbs. I was like, Matt,
1: no,
2: stop.
1: Like full on fixtures. And I was like, how do you know how to do that? She's like, well, our brother-in-law was in town once when you were out of town and he helped me. And then now I know how to change light fixtures. So she's, I'll come home. I came home one time. I have a very like long extension ladder and I live in like a split sick level ranch. So
0: 6 inches or like what?
1: A split level. No, Jim. I know that's long for you.
0: Very.
1: I live in a split level ranch, so like that our chandelier, or like whatever the light is in like your entryway where yeah. the two stairs kind of meet, it's like 15 feet from like the
0: yep.
1: landing.
0: Yep.
1: I came home and she was up on that ladder.
2: Please tell me she wasn't pregnant.
1: No, this is years ago.
2: I was like, good Lord.
1: That's so, I was like, what are you doing?
2: That's crazy.
0: Thank you. Because that's one
2: crazy.
0: Of the fights. My wife, like, I came home one time. She had a big bruise. And I'm like, what happened? She's like, well, I couldn't reach the spot. So I put a ladder on the toilet and then tried to reach. I'm like, and it, not a surprise, it collapsed.
1: Yeah.
0: She fell. And I'm like, why? Can you not put yourself in death-defying situations when I'm not home?
2: I would never. I would never. I would never get on a ladder. I fear ladders. Ladders don't fear me. I fear ladders. 100%. I know that sounded like a fat
1: unlike
2: joke.
1: Unlike Jim.
2: But
1: ladders fear Jim.
0: Yes. Because I am fat. This is Jim Matt Molly.
2: And old. And not 6 feet.
1: And short.
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0: I didn't have braces.
2: That is such a dad thing to say. But moms know that if your daughter has messed up teeth, it's going to lead to a lifetime of problems.
0: But what's
2: for
0: messed up teeth? I don't think I have messed up teeth.
2: Yeah, is that what your mom told you?
1: You're perfect just the way you are.
2: To save herself $5,000 per teeth.
1: You don't need straight teeth.
0: Orthodontics is a racket.
1: Smiles are like fingerprints.
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0: Brewers coming up next. 6:05 pregame against the Giants. They've been kicking their butt. Everyone's butt, really.
1: Brewers. Yeah. What was the score last night? I know the night before was
2: 16-2.
1: 8-3. Okay. It's fun.
0: Well, as Lane Grindle said when he was on the show yesterday, that they don't normally have blowouts.
1: Right.
0: It was funny when Lane was talking about
1: That's why they wear diapers. I'm just kidding.
0: When Lane was talking about the fun time in between, as far as like when it's a blowout, I was like, oh, so you basically just do Jim and Molly. Because remember they were coming up with like names for the cheese or whatever.
1: Yep.
0: Like,
1: yeah,
0: right. Like, I was like, oh, see, the difference is Lane can do both. I can only do the foolishness. I couldn't do the play-by-play.
3: You used to do it though, didn't you?
0: I wasn't good at it.
3: Oh, fair.
0: Anyone can do it, especially baseball. Riley, you're a play-by-play guy. What is the hardest to do?
2: I think baseball is the hardest, even though like I'm in this industry, I'm a host, I can host it. Like, it's not the same as hosting a radio show.